0: fighters. Khan condemns Oyo school attack, abduction, killings of assistant headmaster, and Senator Ojizokalo defeat Philip Nto by wide margin across five Abia North LGSTs and other stories plus foreign business and sports shortly. I am David Oji. Ahead of the 2027 presidential elections, former President Goodluck Abela-Jonathan has failed to show up for the submission of his nomination form as announced by a faction of the People's Democratic Party. Inbe FM recalls that a faction of the PDP, backed by Oyo State Governor Seyi Makinde, had announced that Jonathan will be screened as the party's presidential aspirant on Tuesday. Ahead of the planned screening, Jonathan, who was expected to submit his nomination form on Monday, reportedly failed to appear. The PDP chieftain and member of the second faction, Lere Olayinka, disclosed this in a post on his official Facebook page. According to him, the Turaki-led PDP leadership waited from morning until 4 p.m. for President Goodluck Jonathan to arrive and submit his nomination form to contest for the presidency. However, the former president, did not show up within the stipulated time, a development that reportedly created tension and uncertainty among party members and supporters who gathered at the venue. At the defense headquarters on Monday, says Nigerian troops, in collaboration with the United States African Command, killed more than 20 Islamic State West Africa province fighters during fresh coordinated airstrike in the northeast. The defense headquarters said the operation was carried out in the general area of Metele in Borno State following intelligence reports on the convergence and movement of terrorist elements within the region. And a statement by the Director of Defense Information, Major General Samalia Uba, the military said the strikes formed part of sustained operations aimed at dismantling terrorist networks and denying insurgents safe haven in the country. The military said the ongoing operations were designed to disrupt terrorist activities, remove fighters from the battlefield, and prevent insurgents from regrouping. Oba stressed that the terrorists threatening citizens and national stability will be located and defeated, saying that there will be no more safe haven for all terrorists anywhere in Nigeria. This is coming after the announcements by the United States President Donald Trump and President Bola Tinubu confirming the killing of ISIS kingpin Abu Bilal al-Miniku during a joint counterterrorism operation conducted by the Nigerian and U.S. forces. Trump described the slain militant as the most active terrorist in the world and claimed that he was the second in command in ISIS globally, adding that the terrorist leader believed he could evade capture in Africa. The Christian Association of Nigeria has condemned the killing of an assistant headmaster who was said to have attempted to protect children during an attack alongside other victims during coordinated assault on schools in Ahoro, Esinali, and Yawota community in Orire local government area of Oyo State. The Christian Association of Nigeria observed that the sacrifice made by the assistant headmaster must not be forgotten and called for those responsible to be identified, apprehended, and prosecuted. And a statement issued on Monday by its president, Archbishop Daniel Oko, can condemn the abduction of school children, teachers, and school officials during the coordinated attacks on schools, describing the incident as a national disgrace and a frightening sign of worsening insecurity. Oko decried the invasion of schools by armed criminals, describing the attack as a direct assault on the nation's conscience and evidence of a troubling collapse of security. He stressed that the abduction of children and educators in broad daylight, coupled with the reported killing of innocent citizens, underscored the growing threat posed by organized criminal groups. A Christian Association of Nigeria expressed concern that the armed attackers allegedly stormed multiple schools, terrorized communities, and escaped to dozens of pupils and teachers, saying the incident was more than a routine security breach, but evidence that violent criminal activity is spreading into areas previously regarded as relatively secure. The association appealed to the federal government, security agencies, and the Oyo State government to intensify efforts towards the immediate rescue of the abducted victims and called for the deployment of all available security and intelligence resources to secure the unconditional release of those abducted and ensure the perpetrators face justice. and over to Edo State, where a former governor and incumbent senator Adam Sosomoli, along with his counterpart Senator Joe Igbeh, sailed through the All Progressive Congress senatorial primary in Edo unopposed and secured their ticket without a single vote cast against them. Also, Omoriege Oboide Ihana emerged as the winner of the APC primary for the Edo South senatorial district. Ihana, who won the 7 local government areas of Edo South in the results announced by the chairman of the APC National Assembly primary election, Muhammad Adjanu, at the Uropata Hall there in Benin. He polled 27,154 votes, while his opponent, Senator Neda Emasun, got 13,580 votes, and Pastor Sage Ize Iyamu got 6,785 votes. The elections were heat-free in Edo North and Edo Central, where there was no contest again against the incumbent, Senator Oshomole of Edo North and Ike and Ibe of Edo Central, respectively. Ajana at the Uropata Hall said the coalition arose from the vote cast in 7 local government areas made up of 77 wards, where elections were conducted by members of the committee. Members of the family of former Kaduna State Governor Malam Nasir El-Rufai, alongside his political allies and supporters, on Monday staged a protest at the headquarters of the Department of State Services over what they described as his continued detention. The development comes after Independent Corrupt Practices and Other Related Offences Commission dismissed claim that El-Rufai is in poor health or being denied medical care in custody. The agency insisted that, contrary to claims by the African Democratic Congress and a viral video, the former governor is in good condition and has access to medical services in line with approved procedures. A woman identified as El-Rufai's wife in a Hausa language video interview had alleged that ICPC officials denied her entry into the premises at about 7 p.m. on Friday to deliver food to El-Rufai. El-Rufai, who has remained in the custody of the ICPC since February 18, 2026, after a brief period with the Economic and Financial Crimes Commission, has been involved in an ongoing legal effort to secure his release. The ICPC also dismissed claims that El-Rufai was denied access to medical care or food while in custody, stating that the former governor had been allowed to see doctors of his choice and received visits from family members within the agency's approved access hours. Speaking during a media briefing at the Commission's headquarters in Abuja on Monday, the ICPC Deputy Director and Head of Media and Public Communications, John Ode, said El-Rufai remained in custody because he had yet to fulfill his court-approved bail conditions. And over to the FCT, where the Minister of the Federal Capital Territory, Esombike, has ordered a full-scale investigation into the building collapse in Abuja that claimed 5 lives, with the developer and an engineer linked to the project set to face arrest. Wike gave the directive on Monday after visiting the site of the collapse in Durumi 3 area of Abuja near Gudu Market, where a building under construction caved in on Saturday morning. The incident, which occurred at about 9 a.m., left 5 people and several others injured. According to the mandate, Secretary for Health and Human Services in the FCT, Adedilabo Fasawi, 15 persons were pulled from the rubble. 9 victims were rescued alive, while 1 person remained in critical condition. Speaking at the scene, Wike described the tragedy as very pathetic and said the government would not compromise the safety of residents. He also disclosed that the Department of Development Control had sealed off the premises and that a panel will be constituted to determine the immediate and remove causes of the collapse. Wike also warned developers against obstructing officials of the Federal Capital Development Authority, FCDA, from carrying out routine inspections on construction sites. He noted that the protection of lives and properties remained the foremost responsibility of the government, adding that the lives lost in the collapse could never be replaced. And to Katsina State, where 10 people have been feared dead after armed bandits attacked the grain market in Guga village, Bakori local government area of Katsina on Sunday. A pregnant woman was reportedly among those killed in the attack. The assailant also set several houses ablaze and rustled an unspecified number of livestock, including cows, goats, and sheep. Eyewitnesses say the bandit stormed the community in broad daylight and opened fire indiscriminately on traders and residents that operated unhindered for several hours. Residents said the victims were buried on Monday morning in Guga village following a mass burial held in Gidan Sakinoma and Gidan Wawo communities, both located within Bakori local government area. According to locals, many of the victims were farmers from neighboring communities, including Gidan Sakinoma and Gidan Wawo, who had traveled to the market to sell their products. As of the time of filing this report, neither government officials nor the police had issued an official statement on the incident. Guga village has experienced repeated bandit attack and kidnappings in recent years, forcing many residents to flee their homes. And to Anambra State, where the Anambra State Governor, Professor Chukwuma Soludo, has officially sworn in 18 commissioners recently screened and cleared by the Anambra State House of Assembly. The swearing-in ceremony took place at the Executive Council Chambers of the new government house, also known as Lighthouse Oka. Addressing the newly sworn-in commissioners, Soludo emphasized that the appointments are strictly a call to rigorous work, sacrifice, and public accountability rather than personal celebration. He admonished them to immediately focus on the task of governance and reminded them that the decisions they make will directly impact the lives of over 9 million residents of Anambra State. The 18 commissioners sworn in include Ben Ode Emena for Agriculture, Chukwu Kaibe Okoye, FCCA Budget and Economic Planning, Odoji Amedu Culture, Entertainment and Tourism, Dr. Ekene Ogugwa Education, others are Dr. Claire Maguiye for Environment, Dr. Afam Obidike for Health, Dr. Law Meh for Information and Value Reformation, Professor Ofonzi Amuchiezusan, Lands and Vin Izaka, Local Government and Community Affairs. Now, the Imo State Governor Hope Uzodinma has secured the All Progressive Congress APC ticket for the Imo West Senatorial District elections ahead of the 2027 general elections. Uzodinma emerged as the party's candidate in the APC senatorial primary held on Monday. The Imo Governor, who previously represented Imo West Senatorial District in the Senate from 2011 to 2019, is seeking a return to the National Assembly after completing his tenure as Governor. Uzodinma's second term as Governor is expected to run until January 2028. Senator Joseph Carlo has emerged victorious in the All Progressive Congress senatorial primary for Abia North Senatorial District, defeating his challenger Philip Onto by a wild margin across the five local governments that make up the district. Results collated from the primary election showed overwhelming support for Senator Carlo in Ohofia, Arochukwu, Bende, Isukwato, and Umunochi local government areas, while the former Abia governor reportedly dominating in almost all the wards. In Ohofia LDA, results from the ward including Etiti, Abo, Ameki, Aboji, Ohofa and Okamu indicated a landslide victory for Carlo, while Philip reportedly polling zero votes in several of these wards. A similar pattern was recorded in Arochukwu local government area, where Senator Carlo secured the decisive victories in wards such as Ututu, Ikun Ihe Chiowa, Ohafo Abam, Arochukwu Ward 1, Arochukwu Ward 2, and other polling units. Now, the APC primary results also showed strong performances for Senator Carlo in Bende, Isukwato, and Umunuchi local government areas, further consolidating his dominance across the Abia North senatorial district. Party supporters who spoke after the exercise described the outcome as a reflection of Senator Carlo's political strength, grassroots structure, and long-standing influence within the APC and Abia North. The primary election was closely monitored by party stakeholders and supporters across the district, with many describing the outcome as a major boost for the APC ahead of the general elections. You're still listening to the Enyimba FM News. The news continues shortly with foreign business and sports news. Stay tuned.
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0: You're still listening to the morning news on Imba 94.3 FM. But thank you for staying tuned. And over to the Foreignton, where four people were killed and eight wounded as a gunman opened fire near the southern Turkic city of Mersin on Monday, DHA reports. At least two people were killed when the assailant opened fire inside a restaurant, with other two people killed elsewhere and the assailant fleeing in a car. The shooting struck north of Tarsus, about 40 kilometers, that's about 25 miles northeast of Mersin, prompting a widespread police manhunt to locate the shooter, which also involved helicopters. Now, DHA said the shooter was a 17-year-old armed with a shotgun. The violence came a month after two shooting attacks by teenagers rocked Turkey. In the first incident, 16 people were injured, while the second attack claimed 10 lives, most of young school children. And over to business, where former Anambra State Governor Peter Obi on Monday said that the country's plan to spend about $11.6 billion on debt repayment in 2026 should worry Nigerians and raise broader questions about the current government's fiscal priorities. Obi disclosed this on Monday through a statement published on his official X account while expressing concern about the plan. According to him, there is nothing inherently wrong with borrowing when it is guided by prudent and directed towards productive investment. The Nigerian Democratic Congress NDC presidential aspirant, however, noted the Nigeria situation is marked different. Against the backdrop, Obi noted the Nigeria's 2026 budget shows that health is 2.46 trillion naira, education is 2.56 trillion naira, and poverty alleviation is 685 billion naira, giving a combined total of 5.885 trillion for these three critical sectors. He noted that ultimately the central issue is not borrowing itself, but whether borrowed funds are being converted into measurable productivity, inclusive growth and improved living standards. His reaction comes after President Bola Tinubu, while speaking at the recent Africa Forward Summit in Nairobi, Kenya, co-hosted by Emmanuel Macron and William Ruto, disclosed that Nigeria is projected to spend approximately $11.6 billion on debt servicing in 2026. Now let's join Jennifer Udo for sports updates.
1: Nigeria's Flamingos have arrived in Kenya to continue preparations for their 2026 FIFA Under 17 Women's World Cup qualifiers against Guinea. Hakim Busari's side started preparation for the game in Abuja last month. The Flamingos played five friendly matches in Abuja, recording four wins and one draw. They scored 28 goals and conceded three times. Nigeria will travel to Conakry for the first leg on Sunday, 24th May. More so, Arsenal goalkeeper David Raya assured himself the Premier League Golden Glove Award for the third year in succession on Sunday, with his 18 clean sheets no longer able to be surpassed. Raya was at the center of Arsenal's dramatic win over West Ham at the London Stadium, making a couple of crucial saves before VAR deemed he was fouled by Pablo in the dying stages as West Ham equalizer was disallowed. His nearest competition, Manchester City's Gianluigi Donnarumma, has 14 league clean sheets to his name and can no longer catch up with City, only having three league games remaining. And that's it on sports. I am Jennifer Udo.
0: Thank you, Jennifer, for the sports update. And to end the news here at the main point again, Nigeria U.S. forces eliminate 20 ISAP fighters as Khan condemns Oyo school attack, abductions, killing of assistant headmaster. And Senator Ojizo Kalu defeats Philip by wide margin across five Abia North local government areas. To report events and news happening around you, please text or WhatsApp 0814-993-0596, 0814-993-0596. Or send an email to newsroomenyimbafm@gmail.com. This news bulletin was produced and edited by Deborah Ojiba. I am David Oji. Do enjoy the rest of your morning.

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1: Down hard. Gotcha to the Curry throws. Picked up by Hachimura with another offensive rebound and a three from him.
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3: 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Obadje finds Kazim. Kazim strikes.
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6: 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That's a lovely ball. Foden. Walker steps over it. De Bruyne!
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0: We go also give you the big interviews where happen for the world of sports. The show na Kickoff every morning, Monday to Friday. Kickoff. If you miss her,
2: you're doing a long thing.

Well, this morning, trust me that every Arsenal fan out there is definitely feeling like Declan Rice. Because Arsenal right now, they have just one hand on the trophy. And if you're an Arsenal fan out there, I know you're definitely feeling like Declan Rice. And you know the way Declan Rice is feeling. Trust me when I tell you that Declan Rice is feeling fly. And for Arsenal yesterday, one goal was enough to actually make sure that they have just one hand on the trophy. For the first time in two decades, Arsenal fans can finally say, yes, we are going to feel like Declan Rice. Good morning and welcome to the kickoff right here on the Imba 94.3 FM Aba. And of course, right here at the Imba 94.3 FM Aba, we're also feeling like Declan Rice.

An exciting time to actually talk sports right here on the Yimba 94.3 FM Aba, and this is kickoff. And trust me when I tell you that all Arsenal fans are definitely feeling excited this morning. Well, we're here to bring you all the stories that's making round and the exciting and beautiful world of sports. And no time to take time. We'll definitely go straight to the world of tennis. And in the world of tennis, you know, some very fantastic action happening there in the world of tennis. And for Britain's Harriet Dart, they actually fought back to beat China's Ye Yuan in the opening round of the French Open qualifying. Now, but for Dan Evans, he actually fell at the first hurdle. Now, for Evans, the oldest player in the men's singles, qualifying at 35, suffered a 6-4-6-4 defeat in the hands of the draw's youngest 17-year-old player, French wildcard Daniel Jade. Now, former world number 21 who turned professional 3 years ago, Jade was born way back in 2009. I went a break in the opener, but the teenager claimed three games in a row to wrap it up the set and struck the decisive blow at 4-4 in the second. Now ranked 211th, Evans had not competed in the men draw of a major since receiving a wild card for Wimbledon last year, where he lost in the second round. Now for that, meanwhile, he needed over 3 hours to move past Chinese 10 seed Yuan at 5-7-6-4-6-2. Now the 29-year-old twice battled back from a breakdown in the second set before storming through the decider to actually set up a second round encounter with Spain's Larry Romero Gonzalez. Now there were also success for Britons Toby Samuel and Jay Clegg on the Paris clay. Now Samuel came through 24-point tie break on the first set before dispatching American 7 seed Martin Dam 7-6-13-11-6-2. His reward is meeting with Belgian veteran and former world number 7 David Goffin, who is set to retire at the end of the season. Clark meanwhile will face French hope Thomas Farrell, also beating him 6-2, 6-2. That's the Australian 23rd seed, Dane Sweeney, 6-2, 6-2. There was also disappointment for Britain's world number 264, Charles Broom, who missed 3 points match in a 4-6, 7-6, 6-4 loss to Franz Hugo Blanquet, who is 104 places above him in the rankings. Elsewhere, former US Open champion and 2018 Roland Garros runner-up Sloane Stephens beat fellow American Carol Hugo Lee 6-3, 6-2. Now, players must win 3 matches to qualify for the French Open men draw, which begins precisely on the 24th of May. And of course, the French Open is one of the major opens, talking about the world of tennis. But right now, let's quickly switch gears over to the NBA, where we're seeing some very exciting action there in basketball. Basketball is a game that I love so much. And, of course, exciting actions in the NBA. And for the Oklahoma City Thunder, they actually beat the San Antonio Spurs in the early hours of this morning, and they beat them 100 and the San Antonio Spurs actually beat the Oklahoma City Thunder 122 points to 115 points in the conference finals. Yes, the conference finals has already started, and this is game one. And the way it happens in the NBA, we have the best of five series. Yes, the best of five series. You have game one, game two, game three, game four, and game five. So these teams would actually play themselves, and any team that wins higher. Now that the San Antonio Spurs are leading 1-0, it's just game one. If they win again, it's 2-0. If they lead again, it's 3-0. And at the end, that is where they will definitely call it a wrap. Because, yes, even the other two games are quite inconsequential at this point. But we'll keep our fingers crossed and see who actually wins the NBA this evening, or this season, I beg your pardon. Switching gears, talking about the Super Eagles, where the Super Eagles of Nigeria has now been placed in Pot A for the 2027 African Cup of Nations qualification draw. Now, the draw will hold at the headquarters of the Egyptian Football Association on Tuesday, being today. Now, for Morocco, Senegal, Algeria, Egypt, Cote d'Ivoire, Tunisia, as some of the continent's heavyweights also placed in Pot A. Now, 48 countries would participate in the qualifying series for the tournament, which will be co-hosted by 3 countries, Kenya, Tanzania, and Uganda. And of course, this tournament is going to be known as Pamoja.
Pamuja. Now, the first two teams in each group will qualify for the tournament, and the tournament would actually run from the 19th of June to the 17th of July in 2027. Yes, qualifying series for the African Cup of Nations is here once again. Don't forget that earlier last year, or last year, December last year, it was the African Cup of Nations there in Morocco, and quite a rather unfortunate, the Super Eagles of Nigeria couldn't win for the fourth time the prestigious African Cup of Nations, the prestigious AFCON. They bowed out to Morocco in the semi-finals, but eventually clinched a bronze medal in the third place of against Egypt. But a lot is still happening with respect to the African Cup of Nations, because we saw how Senegal actually won the African Cup of Nations in January, and in an overturn, you know, Morocco actually took the matter and took it to CAF appeal committee, and CAF said, okay, do you know what's going to happen? Because Morocco, it looked as if you people staged Senegal, it looked as if you people staged a walkout, so therefore we are returning the trophy and the winner's medal back to Morocco. But in a twist, Senegal said no, we are going to appeal this decision, and they took it to the Court of Arbitration for Sports, the CAS Court of Arbitration for Sports, and we are still waiting for that final ruling from the Court of Arbitration for Sports. And still sticking to the Super Eagles, where Otto Okonkwo has said that he cannot wait to make his debut for the Super Eagles of Nigeria. Now, Okonkwo, who was born in London to Nigerian parents, represented England at different age group levels. Now, the goalkeeper was, however, cleared by the Federation of International Football Association, talking about FIFA, to switch allegiance last month. Now, the 24-year-old is expected to be named in the Super Eagles squad for the Unity Tournament, which will hold later this month. Okonkwo said he is excited about the chance to play for the three-time African champions. He says, and I quote, "It's an honor to be given the opportunity to play for your country. I'm excited. I can't wait." He actually said on Nigerian Football Federation, NFF TV. And for Otto Okonkwo, he plays for Wrexham, and he's saying, yes, I am ready. I can't wait to actually play for the Super Eagles of Nigeria. Don't forget, the Super Eagles of Nigeria will be in action from the 26th of May, precisely this weekend, from the 26th of May down to the 30th of May, as they'll be in action against countries like Zimbabwe in the Unity Cup, and the Unity Cup will be taking center stage there in London. We'll also be seeing some MPFL players, about six players from our league that will team up with their foreign counterpart at Nigeria, will hope to defend, or the Super Eagles of Nigeria will hope to defend the Unity Cup, which it won last year there in London. I'm still talking football here in the country today. Counterparts at Nigeria will hope to defend, or the Super Eagles of Nigeria will hope to defend the Unity Cup, which it won last year there in London.

lasting in the round of 32 and Enyimba beat El Shammah by 5-0. Now for El Shammah, they are just an NLO team from Gombe State. It's the round of 64 of the President's Federation's Cup. And don't forget, whoever wins this competition automatically gets a slot to the continent, gets a ticket to the CAF Confederations Cup. Last season, it was Kwara United who emerged the winners of the President's Federation's Cup. They actually beat Abakaliki FC, that's the Rise Boys. They beat them by 2-0 in the final there at the Mobilizer Johnson Arena Stadium, and they automatically qualified for the CAF Confederations Cup. So whoever wins this trophy, or whoever wins Nigeria's oldest and prestigious football competition, previously known as the Aito Federations Cup, and of course previously also known as the Challenge Cup, automatically get a ticket straight to the continent. The big question: can Enyimba FC of Aba actually pull this one, knowing that of course they have no business with the league right now? The only business they have with the league is just staying afloat in the league, and for them to stay afloat in the league, they need to get the result against El Kanini Warriors on Sunday at the Enyimba International Stadium. Games would also be going down at the Enyimba International Stadium this afternoon, so if you have a chance, you can just go there to the Enyimba Stadium and see the game between Real Bros FC of River State and of course Gospel at Babio United. We have two games at the Enyimba International Stadium. One of the games will be kicking off by 1 p.m. and Rangers would also be in action. Yes, Rangers FC of Enugu would also be in action there at the Enyimba International Stadium by 4 p.m. So two games up for grabs by 4 p.m. for Abia teams. Plateau United would also be playing a Hoodian name of Ebriba, and that game would also be taking center stage today at Kogi State, Ayamba in Kogi State. And kickoff time for that particular game is by 4 p.m. And let's quickly switch gears over to the European team. And where do we start other than talking about Arsenal Football Club? Now for Arsenal, it is no longer news that it is safe to say that Arsenal have at least one hand on the trophy, one hand on the English Premier League trophy. Now, I used to say this thing before, that the only consistent thing about Arsenal was their inconsistency. But right now, Arsenal has decided to prove me wrong. You know, a lot of us would also say that Arsenal had the near success syndrome, but it's gradually looking like the near success syndrome that Arsenal had has officially come to an end. Now for Arsenal, they have never been closer to a Premier League title under Mikel Arteta's management than they are right now. Previous times, 3 matches or maybe 5 matches, 6 matches, they will capitulate. But right now, Arsenal are closer to the Premier League title under Mikel Arteta's management. Now, the Gunners 1-0 win over Burnley left them close to end Tuesday. Now, anything but a Manchester City win at Bournemouth would hand Arsenal the title before Sunday's league final and ensure that Arsenal's Arteta side finally shed their nearly men tag after 3 straight second place finishes. Now, even a City win on Tuesday would leave Arsenal just needing a victory at Crystal Palace on Sunday to actually clinch the title. Now, the Gunners will know that nothing is won yet, but no team in the Premier League history ever having started the final day on top of the table and not won the title. Surely, nothing can stop Arsenal right now. Arsenal are unstoppable. When I mean Arsenal are unstoppable, Arsenal, they are currently unstoppable. I say this, the only thing that can stop Arsenal right now is Arsenal themselves. So it's safe to say that Arsenal are currently unstoppable. Now for Arsenal, they had just one job to do yesterday, and the job they had to do was definitely beat this team. Beat Burnley, and that's exactly what they did yesterday. They beat Burnley by 1-0. Kai Havertz actually scored the goal, the only goal in that particular game, even though Mikel Arteta would have wanted more goals in that particular game. But I'm proud, I'm very, very sure that Mikel Arteta will say, oh, one goal that secures 3 points is better than 5 goals that gives 1 point. I don't know how Arsenal

0: how fans are feeling right now, knowing that just a win in the next game would actually mean that they are champions of the English Premier League, ending their 22-year-old wait. But meanwhile, Manchester City will actually be in action against Bournemouth this evening. And what it also means is that Arsenal can get to win the Premier League title this evening. But for Arsenal to win the Premier League title, they'll be hoping and they'll be saying, Bournemouth, I beg, help us hold those citizens, help us do them something, help us and do something to the citizens. Because if you do something to the citizens, talking about Manchester City, we'll get to win the English Premier League this evening. But even if Bournemouth does not get to do anything, the only thing that Arsenal can do is come Sunday, just do what you have to do at home. When I mean do what you have to do, and of course, the Premier League title will be yours. But some persons are also saying that the Premier League title race is over at this point, and Arsenal are in fact champions in the making. When I mean Arsenal are champions in the making. And for the team that won the title, for the team that did not win title, talking about Chelsea will be in action against Portsmouth later this evening, and that game will be by 8:15 p.m. Nigerian time. Well, not much to talk about. Let's just go straight to the phone lines, because I know a lot of Arsenal fans are waiting to actually share their thoughts. 0808-162-3386 or 0813-762-5453. Hello, good morning.
1: Hello, the engine room.
0: Yeah, good morning, you're welcome.
1: How are you doing? A longest time.
0: Yeah, I'm fine, my brother, you're welcome. Your name and where you're calling from?
1: This is Fabregas calling from Tegozo.
0: Ah, Fabregas. You're welcome, Fabregas.
1: Yeah, it's my brother. Yeah, I want to say a big congratulations to my darling club Arsenal for winning their match yesterday.
0: Okay.
1: Yes. And I want to say that the trophy belongs to us. All our haters, let them start to congratulate us, because very soon we are going to become champions.
0: Yes, sir. Anukurunjoge mechakwumma.
1: All the Arsenal fans, I say congratulations to us. That's my take. Thank you, my brother.
0: All right, thank you very much. Keep the calls coming to 0808-162-3386 or 0813-762-5453. Hello, good morning.
2: Injirun, good morning.
0: You're welcome.
2: Yeah, this is KCK, calling from
0: Ariana. All right, go ahead. This one, Arsenal fans, all of them, I don't they crawl out from. You people are crawling out this morning. Go ahead, Kinsley.
2: Arsenal is in the news with a good reason, understand? So, it's expected to all Arsenal fans to be in the shows today, understand? And see, you take a result to cancel insult from your critics.
0: Hey!
2: I think you know.
0: Say that thing again. It takes a result to cancel insults.
2: It takes results to cancel insults. Understand?
0: I understand.
2: This is exactly what Arsenal does. Understand? So, because of all our criticism, some of them, they are in the sleep, some of them in the bed. Well, as they wake up, the drone has been blown, understand? It takes only just a goal, Arsenal, to win Bond, and that is exactly what they do, because they tell them. So, but I believe to mind that Arsenal will be the champion. But this is fair, because, see, as you say that Bournemouth, we are praying for them to help us. They are not helping us.
0: They are helping themselves.
2: Bournemouth. Can you hear me?
0: Yeah, I can hear you. Go ahead.
2: Yeah, these Bournemouth, they're having the dream to be represented themselves in Europe, even in Champions League and Europa League. So for them, they have what it takes, and they are aiming for something. So if they are ready to play in Champions League or in Europa League, tonight they make sure that they have points over Manchester City. So helping themselves, because God helps those who help themselves, helping themselves, and the Arsenal already helping themselves, and God also gives and they help Arsenal.
0: Right.
2: So, but tonight, if they try to do like that, we wait it on the last day on Sunday to make sure that he beats Crystal Palace and be the champion of England. This is what I have to say. Thank you, and God bless.
0: Thank you very much for your thoughts there. I think one of the things you said that resonated with me is that results cancel insults. Now that Arsenal have the results, therefore every other insult has been cancelled. Hello, good morning.
3: Thank you, Dodger. Good morning.
0: You're welcome.
3: The person calling from Abba.
0: All right, you're welcome.
3: Yesterday night's match, shows everybody, even Arsenal fans, those that watch football, those that know what football is all about. It shows everybody what the Premier League want to work out. And they are already heading to that point that they have been dreaming of giving Arsenal Premier League or any good title this season. Yes, a tackle that Caicedo made against Arsenal player in Chelsea against Arsenal, which gave Moises Caicedo a red card, was the same tackle. Even the yesterday night's own was even more harsh than Caicedo's own. But an Arsenal player went home with a just a yellow card. You see, this is what we are talking about. When we say Arsenal are not doing well, it's just the officials that help Arsenal. It's just the truth.
0: Okay, officials help Arsenal.
3: It's not that we hate Arsenal. No, we love Arsenal as our fellow English Premier League club. But what the officials are doing, that's what it is. It's just the honor
0: because
3: they want to win it.
0: All right.
3: So, Arsenal fans should not just call itself champions. It's officials that are the champions of English Premier League this season.
0: All right.
3: Thank you, David.
0: Thank you very much for your thoughts there. Well, he said it is officials that are helping Arsenal. So, therefore, Arsenal should not come and say, hey, we are doing this, we have done this. Now, officials, they help you now. And talking about officials, yes, yesterday Kai Havertz actually took Arsenal closer to winning the first Premier League titles, but he was nearly went from hero to villain, and he was fortunate enough not to be sent out yesterday, because that was a very reckless tackle. Hello, good morning.
4: Hello. Thank you. Long time to tell you. Good morning.
0: Yeah, good morning. You're welcome. Right, go ahead.
4: That we play our anthem, London forever. No matter the weather, this is our home. Ooh, my heart to be with you forever. This is our home. Thank you.
0: All right.
4: The Premier League title is coming home, and the Champions League this season. Thank you.
0: All right, thank you. Arsenal fans, the Premier League title is coming home. And of course, the Champions League title is coming home. A lot of persons actually wrote Arsenal off the season. In fact, let me confess, I was part of those. I was one of those that wrote Arsenal off the season. But just like my brother said, insults, results cancel insults. Ah, the same way that Arsenal have results that cancel insults, you would also get results that will cancel insults. Now for Manchester City are already preparing for life after Pep Guardiola. It's been reported that Pep Guardiola might be taking a bow at Manchester City at the end of the season. And Manchester City believes that Pep Guardiola has taken them to the heavens, and he has taken them to the heavens and back. And one of the replacement, who might likely be a replacement there for Pep Guardiola, is a certain former Chelsea manager, talking about Enzo Maresca. But Manchester City, they're already preparing for life after Pep Guardiola, because it's being reported that Pep Guardiola would likely take a bow at the end of the season. Now, talking about the World Cup, it's just about a few days to the World Cup, and for Brazilian forward Neymar has now been included in head coach Carlo Ancelotti's 26-man squad for that summer's World Cup. Now, the 34-year-old who now plays for Brazilian side Santos is the country's all-time leading goal scorer with 79 goals in 128 appearances, but had not played for the Seleção since 2023 amid his huge struggles with injury. Making the squad means that he will feature at a fourth World Cup, also having played for Brazil at the 2014, 2018 and 2022 tournaments. Now, Italian Ancelotti revealed this squad at a ceremony in Rio de Janeiro, and fans cheered when Neymar's name was announced. Now, for Ancelotti, who is 66, was appointed by Brazil last year, who spent the entire year analyzing Neymar, we realized that this is his last period and his continuity, and he was in good physical condition. Now, for Alisson Becker, who missed Liverpool's last 10 games through injury, has been selected alongside the Manchester United pair Casemiro and Matheus Cunha, Newcastle midfielder Bruno Guimarães, and defender and Arsenal defender Gabriel Brentford striker Igo Thiago, and Bournemouth forward Ryan. Now, however, Chelsea's forward Joao Pedro misses out despite being the Blues' top scorer in the Premier League this season with 15 goals and 5 assists. Wow, you can actually score 15 goals, record 5 assists. Maybe because you're playing for Chelsea, you still miss out on the World Cup. Hello, good morning.
5: Hello, good morning. Injiru.
0: Yeah, good morning. You're welcome.
5: How are you doing today?
0: Yeah, I'm fine, thank you.
5: Okay, I'm fine.
0: All right, welcome to fire. Yeah. Fire down.
5: Yes. Good morning, see, let me tell you, the doctor now say that it is official that are giving us help to win the match. Then my friend say that it is a settlement that England wants to settle after that. See, let me tell you, football is not left by man. Football is left by play something in the field and make it real. See, England, whether they want to settle Arsenal or Arsenal want to settle there, all I know is four. They are going to win the championship and win the league. That is me. Thank you.
0: All right, thank you very much. If they like, let them settle. One thing I know is that we are going to win the Premier League and we are going to win the Champions League. But of course, I think I'll be one of the happiest persons on earth if Arsenal can actually do a double. For Arsenal to come from the back end of nowhere to the front end of everywhere, dominating on all spheres. Hello, good morning.
6: Hello.
0: Good morning, my brother. You're
6: engine
0: welcome.
6: Room.
0: Nah, me be that. It's
6: you
0: me be that.
6: You are not only engine room. You are engine room. This is a son of my Togo boy.
0: Ah, Togo boy, where have you been?
6: Yeah. Now, there's something happened to me that I'm okay now.
0: Okay. Great to hear that, my brother. You're welcome.
6: Yes. How are you?
0: I'm fine, my brother.
6: Room.
0: Yes.
6: I'm very, very happy that you are back.
0: Yes, so I went on loan. I went to Deportivo La Coruna.
6: Happy.
0: Yes, I went to Deportivo La Coruna on loan. But now I'm back to Real Madrid.
6: You're on loan, Dad. Back to work.
0: Please,
6: come back. Please, that place, we are not safe there. Please, come back. I don't see what is going on. Mbappe and the rest of them. Please, let me say something. Run away for what? I will run away because Arsenal, the answer is a no. Waiting for 2 years, a trial, it's not easy. For them to be free either this season, it's not, at least they are trying. You are not going to rule out that this season has been favored to Arsenal, at least 2 games now. Do you know that the FC Arsenal game, Kai Havertz needs to be red carded, but nothing has been done. Kai Havertz, poor West Ham game. You see that the robbers, West Ham, dying for life.
0: All right. Thank you very much for your thoughts there, Togo boy. Because of time.
6: They will remain local champion. That's the show banker.
0: Arsenal are local champions. All right. Thank you very much. You definitely heard it from Togo Boy. He said, for Arsenal, you people will remain local champions for all I care. But don't worry. Maybe Arsenal can actually change from being local champions to being European champions when they get to win the UEFA Champions League finally against Paris Saint-Germain. Well, this is where we would actually call it a wrap on the kickoff right here on the Inba 94.3 FM about due to time. But, of course, Sports Frenzy comes up this evening from 5:30. And, of course, the Sports Q of Kingsman and Jennifer will run you through all the sporting stories, and there'll be time enough for all the banter and everything. This is where we'll call it a wrap. My name is David Oji. Come with the Angel Room. You're now very best of friends. Don't forget, there's always a striker that'll score at least 60 goals in a season and record 47 assists. And that striker is me. And to all my Arsenal fans out there, I know that one thing is sure, and that thing that is sure is that joy is coming.

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6: Dreams and aspirations for your children. You worry about their future because you love them. What do they need today to prepare for tomorrow? Are you doing enough? Is there more to be done? These are thoughts that you hold quietly in those still moments. No one else knows what you are going through. You are a father, a good father. You may not say it out loud, but you carry that weight on your shoulders as you go to sleep and as you wake up. That is what drives you to push harder and go farther every day. Yes, you may not complain out loud, but the concern is there. Know that we see you. We do. We understand you get tired sometimes, but we want you to know that we see you. Superhero Dad, we see you, as do your children. You want to propel them forward to that success you have been working toward. This is no laughing matter. This is your legacy. Strong, independent, competent children who can cater for themselves anytime, anywhere, and even cater for others around them. Superhero Dad, we see you. We see where you're going. You want to give them skills today that will serve them for the rest of their lives. Just learning ABC is no longer enough. There needs to be something else. We see you. We can help you. Perhaps Saturday school at St. Bridget's could be the right fit for your children, whether they are in primary or secondary school. While attending their current school, they come to us on weekends to learn a variety of tradable skills: welding, aquaculture, screen printing, hairdressing, fashion design, woodwork, computer programming, digital animation, creative writing, digital art, acting and stage performance, and so on and so on. Skills that set them up to be independent and productive on their own. They are your children. They have talent. Saturday school is where they come to master their craft, one Saturday at a time. They master one skill and then move on to the next. They grow their technical skills and they grow in confidence. That confidence only a father like you can instill in his children. From a very young age, you know that no matter what happens to them in the future, no matter where they find themselves, they can create a job for themselves and even others and be masters and mistresses of their destiny. This is your legacy, just like you envisioned it to be. They can be self-sufficient, but there is something in it for you, because you too matter. Since the weekend program at St. Bridget's runs on Saturday, you have a bit more time for yourself while they are learning. Let us take that weight off your shoulders. You are already carrying enough. You can relax and sleep just a little bit longer on Saturday. Maybe you can take just a little longer to get that haircut, or you can visit that friend you have not seen for ages. You deserve it. And while they may not know that Father's Day is in June, you know that every Saturday is Father's Day, because the family, your family, is working to secure the future by empowering your children with lifelong skills that will send them up for life. And even if they cannot come in person, they can register for some of our courses that are offered online. Either way, they are learning, they are growing, your vision is coming into view. 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

0: And just like I stated earlier, we have a sad news today. I feel so bad about this particular story. For me, it's like the biggest story in the country at this point in time. It might not be for some people, but for me personally, it is one of the biggest story, if it's not like the only biggest story in the country, because it speaks volume of someone going to work and not being able to get back home at the end of the day. Imagine leaving your house, waving goodbye to your family members and having faith, you know, and then believing your family members believing that at the end of the day you are going to come home, daddy's going to come back from work, daddy will buy us biscuits, you know, as kids and stuff like that. Your wife is waiting for you at home, you know, anticipating your return after work. And then you get the news as a wife that your husband was abducted by some bandits. And not only that he was abducted, whilst you were still trying to wrap your head around that, you also get the sad news that your husband has been beheaded by the same bandits. Quite a sad story. Seriously, it's so sad for me because, I mean, what nation would we have without teachers? Teachers are nation builders. The reason we are here today is because we are taught by teachers. But, you know, when we're in kindergarten, primary, secondary, even at the university level, teachers, they sacrifice a lot, you know, teaching us. So I feel so sad about this particular story we're going to talk about this morning, about Oyo State teacher that was beheaded by bandits yesterday. And it's one of the stories we're going to talk about, even though we have other stories to talk about today. APC conducted their senatorial primaries yesterday. And yes, some people were able to actually scale through and some people were not. You know, sadly, for some people, they were not able to scale through. We also get to talk about that. And then somewhere in Abia State, we hear that some herders led their cattle into somebody's farm. And, you know, when the people realized what was happening, the herders, you know, took to their heels. The cows, they left their cows behind, their cattle behind. And the herders are nowhere to be found. But the point is that these cattle, they had actually destroyed this farmer's land. And the farmer is saying that everything destroyed amounts to, if I'm to calculate very well, it amounts to 5 million naira. And that's quite a sad situation in a country where we are trying to produce our own food and be able to feed ourselves. To have a farmer tell you that, you know, things he planted destroyed by this cattle is about 5 million naira is really a sad situation. So sit tight and welcome to Issues and Views this morning, because we have a whole lot to talk about this Tuesday morning. Yes, of course, it is May 19, 2026, and we are back again, and we have a lot to talk about today on the show. You can join the conversation by going to Facebook and checking out the topics. We have listed the topics on our Facebook page. Our Facebook is Enyimba 94.3 FM, Aba. And then of course WhatsApp is up and running. You can also drop your comment for us on our WhatsApp handle. WhatsApp is 0813-762-5453. That is actually, you know, our WhatsApp number where you can go drop your comments, and when the time comes, we'll be taking your comments this morning. Can also drop your voice note. Yes, we take voice note as well. Again, WhatsApp is 0813-762-5453. All right, before we get down to the meat of the matter quickly, let's run you through the topics of today, things we're going to discuss, so that you get yourself ready to actually delve into the topics with us today on the show. Yeah. Cattle destroy farm in Abia community, herders whereabouts unknown, and 2027, Oji Kalo Atuma Erondo win APC senatorial ticket in Abia, and the bandits behead abducted Oyo teacher. Tinubu assures rescue of Oyo kidnapped victims, condemns killing of teacher, and the APC Senate primaries. Daniel Amoshun Rochas crash, Abiodun Osadema Bello win, and Jonathan AGF opposed 2027 eligibility suit. Nigerians should be worried about Tinubu's $11.6 billion debt servicing plan, according to Peter Obi. All right, these are the topics that we will actually be tracking for you this morning. Get yourself ready. I don't know what you're having for breakfast, but get ready because we are about to have these conversations this morning. Okay, well, thank you again for joining us. My name is Mary Paul Odum. All right, David, good morning to you. How are you doing? Beautiful Tuesday morning. You stepped out. Yeah. I was wondering what you stepped out to do.
1: Oh, okay. I was just somewhere. I was just looking around.
0: Feel like you went to secure a breakfast. I don't know. Yeah, you're a single man. You don't cook. Do you have pots in your house? You know, like, you know, utensils that they use to cook, all those kind of stuff. You cook? Really? Oh, my word. I cannot wait to test your food. I cannot wait. There's this, my mom is from Eton, right? So there's this particular delicacy that my late grandmother used to prepare. The sad situation is that I couldn't learn it. I was still, I was too young. Let me tell you the delicacy now. No, let me tell you. Is a sauce they use in eating yam. They use aburev to prepare that sauce. Oh, they also add it. I don't know, but I know that brave is one of the stuff that they use in making it. It's always delicious with yam. Always delicious. I'm not really a fan of ona anyway, but I'm a fan of yam. I eat a lot of yam. Okay, so I'll be expecting. David just made a promise that he's going to prepare yam sauce for me. Don't worry about the yam. I'll provide the yam. Just bring the sauce and we are good to go. Okay, well, if you're ready for us this morning, grab yourself a cup of coffee or tea, whatever you're having for breakfast, and let's get down to what we have before us this morning, because this is Issues and Views on Enyimba 94.3 FM, Abba.

All right, so you know how we do it. We begin from Abba State, where we hear that some heathers actually led their cattle into someone's farm. And, you know, when the community were alerted as to what was happening, it's like they took to their heels and left the cattle behind. So say at least 60 cattle was abandoned by herders on a private farm at Ohokobe, Afaruku community in Umahed North local government area of Abia State. This happened yesterday morning, and according to report, the cattle invaded the farm in the early hours of the morning, and you know, they ended up destroying crops inside the two plots undeveloped land, and the land has a perimeter fence but no gate. You know, was also learned that yet to be identified herders abandoned the cattle and fled the area after residents of the community were alerted and demobilized and gathered near the farm. The residents, mainly youth, some clutching machete, along with a few elders, were seen discussing the incident and its security implications for the community. And the farm owner, while speaking to newsmen, you know, he actually said that at about 6:02 a.m., a neighbor alerted me that herders led their cattle and invaded my farm. Then I ran down to the place and saw the cattle grazing on my crops. As you can see, they have destroyed all my crops. But the herders are nowhere to be found. He said that he cultivated yam, water yams, cassava, vegetables, okra, maize, among other crops. And according to him, when you cost the extent of the loss, it will not be less than 5 million naira. You know, that's what the farmer said. And according to them, they said this invasion is not the first, neither is it the second, third, or fourth. It has been happening repeatedly every new farming season. They would destroy our crops and walk away. But the difference about what happened today is that we caught them red-handed. Okay, I feel sad about this because this is like the second time or the third time this month, if I'm not mistaken, that this particular issue is coming up. I think it was sometime towards the ending of last month that a member of the House of Assembly, I'm trying to remember his name, actually raised this issue on the floor of Abba State House of Assembly. Something should be done about it. And I think Abba State has an anti-open grazing law in the state, which I don't know if we are implementing, because they are calling on the state government to come and intervene, you know, before this matter escalates. First of all, I actually want to commend, you know, the villagers for not taking laws into their hands. It's very, very important that, you know, we don't take laws into our hands. Some other people, even the farmer, you would come out and see that what you painstakingly worked, you know, for, you know, planting season and all that, and then you see cattle destroying them, and you can, out of anger, decide to take the law into your hands. But it didn't do anything like that. They reach out to security people, agency, you know, to report, to alert them and let them know exactly what is going on. But David, I think this is a matter that we need to look into, because I remember when I did my NYC in Kogi State, there was problem, you know, headers problem, where this kind of thing happened and the villagers attacked, and then, you know, the herders retaliated. And it was, in fact, we corps members, we were told to look for the nearest military base and stay for our own safety and security. So this can actually go the other side. It can escalate, and before you know what is happening, there can be clash here and there and all that. So I think it's something that the government of the day needs to look into. Yeah. Yeah.

Yeah. Yes. Yes, I remember. Yeah. Mm-hmm. We need to have ranches.

0: the present administration should also look into. Because while this bill was actually passed into law in 2018, this is about 8 years. And 8 years down the line, we still see things like this happening. How do we encourage farmers? Now there's this drive, oh, we need to move beyond oil, we need to go back to agriculture. Here in Abu Dhabi, how do we encourage farmers? How do we encourage schools to go into agriculture? Well, one morning, cattle had just come
1: and destroy everything. Yeah.
0: And it is very, very painful because this is the planting season. So imagine planting over 2 plots of land. That's about almost 900 square meters of land. And cattle from nowhere will now come in the morning. We now see cattle. They are now massing on everything and destroy
1: them. I saw the picture, David. It wasn't a good look. Worked hard for.
0: And just like I said, government needs to look into this. I know that His Excellency Dr. Alex Shomoti, his administration has been focused on education, infrastructure. I think this is also one of the key areas that His Excellency's administration also needs to look into, because we also have to protect the interest of farmers. Whether we have small scale farmers, large scale farmers, because even the small scale, somebody who is planting on probably 2 plots of land. How to plant on 5 plots, how to make it one acre, how to do on 10 hectares of land and everything. So I think this is quite sad, and the government should definitely look into this, because honestly, I feel for this particular farmer, because it is sad. You wake up in the morning and you find out that everything that you've planted, and you know the amount of labor that would have gone into tilling 2 plots of land. Probably he has invested money, he has called people to come and till the ground and everything, and you just wake up one morning and you see that cattle and cows have just all head. It's just honestly, it's just sad. It's very pathetic.
1: Alright, we keep talking about this because we are actually, calling the government to wake up, to rise to the occasion of exactly what is going on in the state. Just like David said, we have arable lands and we are encouraging farmers to do what needs to be done. But if they are working assiduously, towards actually growing our crops and all that, and then we keep hearing news of, cattle destroying people's work at the end of the day, doesn't really make much of sense, so they should rise up to the occasion. The reason I'm saying this is because if this is not nipped in the bud, it could escalate. That's my problem with this kind of situation. But I also, like I said, I want to commend the villagers for not taking the laws into their hands, for actually reaching out to security agency and not, going the other route and trying to maybe retaliate or do something of that nature. So they actually behaved well by not taking the laws into their. So now it's not time for the state government to step into this matter. We have an anti-open grazing law in the state, and it needs to be implemented. If you're going to have cattle, then you need to build a ranch for them, you know, where they can actually stay, and then you go out there and get food for them. I don't even know why we are still doing this open grazing thing. I mean, in developed countries, there's things like that, you can't see it. You can't be walking on the road and then you see that vehicles are stopped because cattle want to pass. These are not things you see in developed countries. Why do we still practice this kind of things when we can actually have ranches, have them in ranches, and, you know, feed them very well, and somebody can still come there and you know, buy them if they want to buy them or something like that. This movement from one place to the other. I'm not even against the movement if it can be done in a well-coordinated way. But a situation where you invade people's farm, because I don't want to believe that this was a mistake. I don't want to believe that this was not premeditated. I want to believe that this was not an intentional act. You don't just carry your cattle and then all of a sudden they are just walking on their own. You are the one leading them. You led them into somebody's farm. They did not walk on their own. They did not just know. Something must have happened. You know, so these are the issues. Even if there is going to be movement, let the movement be in a way that you don't invade people's farm. You don't just walk into someone's farm with your cattle and then allow them to graze. That's someone's farm. That's where someone actually took their time to walk on, to weed, and then they started planting. And then you're leading your cattle into there. Are you even thinking about the farmer? Are you even thinking about what they are going through? Are you even thinking about the work that they did? Is it about you and your cattle? It's a high level of selfishness I've seen. And it just has to stop. And the government needs to step in. It's becoming one too many. Why I'm saying this is because so that it doesn't escalate. Let's nip it in the bud so that it doesn't get to the point where we are having clashes, farmers, herders clashes and things like that. So it doesn't get to that point, you know. So let's find a way to actually you know, assuage this particular situation before he goes south, and then, you know, things start happening and then we start having issues. And I pray it doesn't get to that point anyway, but it's something that the government need to look into. If you have a law in the state that says we don't want open grazing, then we need to find a way to implement it. We need to find a way to make sure that it doesn't continue to happen. This is in this particular month, I think we've had this particular story of cattle going into people's farm and destroying their thing. I think I have seen like two or three different stories on this, and it's around the Omaha site, you know, the state capital, you know. So I think something needs to be done so that it doesn't get out of hand. Let's just find a way to arrest this matter before, like I said, we start having clashes here and there. Again, kudos to that community, kudos to the farmer and people around, you know, for not actually taking laws into their hands. Rather than taking laws into their hands, they found a way. You know, I guess the reason that maybe the herders actually took to their heels was because the community members were actually alerted, you know, and things like that. So they knew exactly what they did. That was why they took to their heels. Because if they were just passing without entering somebody's farm, I don't think there would have been an issue. But because they led their cattle into someone's farm, I think that's where the problem is coming from. Like I said, the picture I saw yesterday, it's really not a good one. I saw the corn, and you know, very soon we are entering into the corn season. I saw the man's corn, everything, the stock of corn, everything destroyed, just lying, you know, fallow right there on the man's farm. It's really a sad situation. The question is, who is going to compensate the man? Who is going to pay for that destruction? The man rightly said that everything he lost is up to 5 million naira. Who is going to pay him back for the loss? Because it's not easy to plant. There's so many things you have to do on the land, the fertilizers and every other thing. Maybe he even contacted laborers to help him in the farming. And all that money he paid and everything, who is going to compensate him? The 5 million naira gone down the drain like that. Who will pay for it? Nobody. As it is now, during harvest, he won't have anything to harvest. He will just sit back and watch other people that he worked with harvesting, and there is nothing he's going to harvest because everything has been destroyed. So who pays for that? That's my question. Who will pay for that? Yeah.
0: Farmers can report crop damage to local government conflict resolution committees.
2: and there'll be
1: crop damage by who?
2: By the headers. Like if you, according to the bill, if your crop is damaged
1: by the headers, by cattle,
2: you know, and then you can report this to the local government, and then compensation is assessed per case,
1: okay,
2: and maximum of 100,000 naira per cow in practice. So if there has to
1: about 60 cattle.
2: Okay, 60 cattle. 60 of them, if there are 60, 100,000 times 60, that's about 6 million naira. So that is what
1: that should be able to compensate him, because that is around 5 million.
2: So that is what this particular farmer should be getting in compensation.
1: But you think he's going to get it?
2: No, but the thing there is that the law is there.
1: Yeah.
2: But enforcement is a problem.
1: That's it.
2: Because we've had this law since 2018.
1: Yeah.
2: It started off as a bill in the Abia State House of Assembly in 2016. It was passed into law in 2018.
1: And assented to by the state governor.
2: And assented by the state governor. Yeah. So it's law already.
1: Yeah.
2: It's one thing for you to have law.
1: Yeah.
2: It's another thing for you to enforce the law.
1: Exactly.
2: And anybody who goes along against the law, you bring the person to justice.
1: Yeah.
2: But we've seen countless number of times that this thing has been happening, despite the fact that we have a law. But the question is, who enforces the law?
1: Yeah.
2: And right now, it's quite and rather unfortunate that here in Abia State, we don't really have, you know, any agency that enforces this particular law. Because, of course, it should be the police. It should be the police. Or, yes, the agencies, according to the law, the agencies, taxes, the police, the DSS, the Nigerian Security and Civil Defense Corps, they are all responsible for the enforcement of this particular. But, you know, you'll see that most times, even if you call them...
1: This really can be quite discouraging to farmers. That's where I have a problem, right? Because at the end of the day, like I said, we are trying to grow our own food. We're
2: of this particular. But... You know, you'll see that most times, even if you call them...
1: This really can be quite discouraging to farmers. That's where I have a problem, right?

offer job employment to Atimi youth and all that. So for farmers who are actually doing the work that needs to be done, this is not a way to encourage them. This can be quite devastating and discouraging to a farmer who, you know, painstakingly did the work that needed to be done during the planting season, and they are, you know, passionately waiting for harvest, and then to have this kind of situation happen to them, it can be quite discouraging. And this is why I think the state government actually need to rise up to the occasion and do something about it. Like I said before, you know, they said there's something we say in our Igbo language, before your work I'm mad, you know. So let's nip it in the bud before it escalates. We wouldn't want to have that kind of situation in Abia State. All right, away from that particular story, we still have another Abia story to run through this morning. Yesterday, APC actually conducted their primaries across the state, and of course Abia State was one of the states where primaries were actually carried out. And the results came in that same yesterday, and of course some people were actually able to scale through, and some were actually not able to scale through. Some of them took second, third position yesterday during the APC primaries, I mean senatorial primaries. So yesterday we had the OG Carlo Atuma and what's his name again, Orondo, actually coming out victorious after the senatorial primaries that took place here in Abia State. So the former governor, who happens to also be the incumbent senator for Abia North, Orchis Okalo, actually won the All Progressives APC senatorial primary election for Abia North, and this is actually ahead of the 2027 general election. And Emeka Atuma and Uchenna Orondo Jr. We are also declared winners for Abia Central and Abia South respectively during the nationwide APC primaries, which was held yesterday. Kalu was able to secure the party's ticket with a landslide victory over his lone challenger, Phillips Nto. And according to the result announced by the APC Coalition Center in Omaha, Kalu pulled 65,651 votes to defeat Mr. Nto, who garnered 2,103 votes. The margin victory stood at 63,548 votes. And this direct primaries was actually held across the five local government areas and 57 wards of Abia North.

0: So according to the result, a total of 72,028 voters were registered, out of which 69,441 were accredited. Total votes cast stood at 67,854. Whilst declaring the result, the chairman of Abiona Senatorial National Assembly Primary Election Committee, Chinedu Kano, described the process as peaceful, transparent, and credible, went ahead to commend APC members, stakeholders, and electoral officials for actually ensuring a smooth exercise across the district. And then in Abia Central, Emeka Atuma pulled 36,935 votes to defeat Nkechi Nwogu, who scored 11,451 votes, while Samuel Onyebu secured 5,833 votes. The returning officer, Thomas Sonkoro, declared Mr. Atuma the winner. And in Abia South, Mr. Erondu Jr., lawmaker representing Obiungwa West State constituency in Abia House of Assembly, emerged victorious after securing commanding lead across the six local government areas. All right. He actually swept all six local government areas and came top in that particular result that was announced. All right, David, well, Abia State APC senatorial primaries conducted yesterday, and of course we have three people from Abia South, Abia North, and then Abia Central emerging. Senator Joseph Kalu is still holding his position, so he's not left for 2027 general election to decide, because we're still waiting for some other political parties to also conduct their own election, so we know who they are going to be matching against come 2027. But as it is now, this is a walkover for them, because, I mean, they've clinched the ticket of their political party.
1: Well, for Senator Joseph Kalu, it speaks of a stronghold in Abia.

0: a lot, you know, being governor, coming from Abia North and being an Igberi man. And it speaks about the dominance that Odu Zokalo currently has there in Abia North. Come on, over 65,000 persons actually voted for him in the APC primaries. And that is, for me, it's a landslide victory. And, you know, it tells you about the quality of his influence. And of course, Mr. President is also going to be very, very happy. And this also is an indication that...
1: You think?
0: Yes, of course. This is an indication that... Because when Mr. President sees the numbers coming from Abia State primaries, he will be very excited. You know, for Abia North to add over 70,000 accredited voters in Abia Central, we also had, you know, a huge number, almost 50,000 of...
1: Is he going to be happy that Oji clinched the ticket, or is he going to be happy at the number of, you know, voters or APC members in Abia State?
0: First, of course, Odu Zokalo has a strong dominance in Abia North, and going into the primaries, I didn't see anybody.
1: No, it's because you said, no, I'm talking about, you said the president is going to be happy.
0: He's going to be happy.
1: Numbers, okay, both the numbers and the win.
0: And the win. Oh, okay. Of course, Odu Zokalo is more like, he is the coordinator, Tinubu's coordinator here in Abia State. And just like you said during the stakeholders meeting last week at the APC Secretariat in Omaha, he said that, you know, he spoke with Mr. President, and Mr. President has told him, I'm giving you the mandate of Abia State, go hold Abia State.
1: He's not the only one that said that. In fact, that it was more like a power tussle. If you remember, he said they gave him mandate, and then Deputy Senate Speaker Ben Carlo came out and said the same thing. It was a problem because that period, I remember, it was trending on Abia Media Space. Questions were asked as to who exactly was the APC leader in Abia State, because both of them were claiming that, oh, Mr. Tinubu gave me the mandate. Oh, Mr. Tinubu gave me the mandate, you know, to go and do this and do that.
0: And which is good.
1: I don't know.
0: If
1: both of them have won, you know, so that's what I'm saying.
0: If I'm the president, I would even give more people mandate. I'm telling you, if I'm Mr. President, I'll say, oh, Mary, I'm giving you mandate. Oh, Ago Carlo, I'm giving you mandate.
1: Oh,
0: Evangelist, I'm giving you mandate. Because when I give you the mandate, I'm giving you mandate for you to go out there and go and preach my good news. Now, when you go there, you preach my good news. You convert as many people as possible.
1: That mandate is, the issue is that, that mandate reflects exactly, because the reason is, remember that when there was a meeting, I think it was 2 weeks ago, where President Bola Ahmed Tinubu actually gave governors, APC governors, the charge, you know, to decide what happens when it comes to primaries, and then told, because lawmakers thought, you know, when President Tinubu, I think sometime last year, when he went to submit the budget, and he called them the 11th assembly, and they were trying to remind him that, oh, they are the 10th assembly. He said he knows what he did, because he already knows that all of them are still going to come back. So they felt they had the support of President Bola Ahmed Tinubu. And then when they now learned that the president had given that power to governors in their different, governors of APC in their different states, to decide what happens in their state, it was like a blow to some of the lawmakers, because they felt that they had the back of the president. So, you know, I can't do me. I kept my quackery. So they felt that it was a time for the president to also have their back. But the president actually gave that mandate to governors. But you know, in Abia State,
0: we don't have an APC governor.
1: So it became a problem, because now, Deputy Speaker is the number six man, but then we have Senator Odu Zokalo. So it was more like a power tussle between the two of them. So that's where the issue is coming from about the whole mandate thing.
0: But of course, last week, Senator Odu Zokalo also made it clear that he has made that all the bickery in an Abia APC is gone, and that he has discussed with his younger brother, talking about Rep. Benjamin Carlo, and the main focus is forging Abia APC forward and making sure that, you know, Mr. President, the Ghana votes for Mr. President.
1: Yeah.
0: But just like I said, this speaks highly of Odu Zokalo's dominance and influence in Abia North, to be precise. You know, sweeping through all the six local governments with this high amount of votes, it tells you that, you know, if you compare the numbers from Abia North, you compare the numbers from Abia South, you compare the numbers from Abia Central, it tells you something. There's a lot of APC dominance here in Abia North, more than in Abia Central and Abia South. When you do a comparison of the numbers, over 65,000. And, you know, when you do just an analysis or a comprehensive analysis of these numbers, Abia South, you know, of course we'll get to that. Not up to Abia South, let's see, not up to 30,000, but Abia Central roughly around 50,000 or thereabouts. But Abia North has over 65,000. Over 65,000. I think Mr. President will be happy with the numbers at this point in time. And
1: still not up to 1 million. I mean, Senator promised 1 million votes. The Senator Chizokalo promised 1 million votes.
0: 1 million votes.
1: 1 million votes.
0: Of course, from everybody can promise. Even Pascal Okechukwu also promised 1 million votes to Mr. President as well. So everybody.
1: No, I'm just saying, according to the number, because you know that election is a game of numbers.
0: This is just the primary. You know, this is just the primary.
1: For the party members.
0: For party members. So okay, yeah. There is a from now till when the campaign officially starts.
1: Yeah.
0: You know, there will be a lot of groundwork. People are also trying to convince people. Hop on the APC. Hop on the PDP, hop on
1: you don't have to be a member to vote for them.
0: You don't have to be a member or a card-carrying member to vote. So, of course, if Ojozo Carlos says he can, he's going to give Mr. President 1 million votes. Why not? Everyone can give Mr. President. This is a time of promising Mr. President 1 million votes. You know, if you promise Mr. Mary,
1: how many have you promised?
0: You can also
1: first asked, how many have you promised?
0: I'm not promising anybody votes.
1: Oh, okay.
0: You can also promise Mr. President. And this is not... In fact, this is just the era of promising, you know, a million votes. Because way back in, I think that was 2019 in Imo State, Uchenwosu also promised President Buhari 1 million votes. Rochas also promised President Buhari 1 million votes. And everybody keeps promising votes, keep promising votes. Maybe our listeners out there can also promise Mr. President 1 million votes. You can take up on social media and say, oh, Mr. President, I'm promising you at least 1 million votes. But just like I said, you know, that landslide victory speaks of Senator Ojozo Carlos' dominance there in Abia North. And if you come to Abia South, you know, Nkechinwogo, Chief Emeka Atuma, and Chief Emeka Atuma actually nicked it over Senator Nkechinwogo. And, you know, the people have, you know, the party have they voted. They've decided who they want to actually represent them. And I think at this point in time, it's now beyond the party. Now the party, they have their flag bearers for the elections. It's now the general elections, because other parties are also going to produce candidates. And when other parties produce candidates, it's now a popularity contest. Who is more popular? Who has the ability? Who has what it takes to convince the electorate? Because right now, the electorate, they have power. You know, it is now a question of, can you convince the electorate? What are you going to use to convince the electorate? And I'm happy that the electorates we have now, even in Abia State, are electorates that are now politically conscious than they used to be before.
1: Yeah, exactly.
0: So there are certain things that you come and tell the electorate. They'll tell you, Oga, I'm not sure that this is going to work. So also, you know, our electorates are being more politically conscious, and they know that, okay, in the next coming days, you know, this will come from this party, this will come from this party, all in a bid to convince us just to get our vote. And this is also one thing I'll say to the electorate. Now, power is in your hands, because if power is not in your hands, politicians will not come and be campaigning. Politicians will not come and be begging you, distributing things to say, okay, use this, do this, and vote me. Electorates need to understand that power is in their hands.

0: Okay, well, anyway, to what David said, first of all, as it stands now, I think this is just like the first half, right?
1: In fact, we're just getting the party started.
0: Exactly.
1: The party has not even started.
0: This is the first half. After now, we get to know exactly what is going to happen. I'm still waiting for other political parties to conduct their primary, so we know who these people are going to be up against at the end of the day and how this is going to pan out for ABC and also Nigerians at large, you know. But I think the most important thing right now, like David, you said, is for the electorate to get ready, not necessarily the party primaries and all that, because at the end of the day, whether you win your party primary or not, the electorate are still going to decide whether you're going to become the senator that they want. You know, whether they want you in the Nigeria's 11th assembly.
1: 11th,
0: yeah, exactly. You know, so at the end of the day, the ball is in the court of the electorate, and this is why we encourage everybody to actually go get their PVC and get ready to actually cast their vote at the end of the day, you know. But you know, in these primaries that were conducted, although we still get to that, I think it was so many people were disappointed as across the nation. It's not just in Abba State, across the nation. So many things happened yesterday, you know, in other states where primaries were conducted, you know. But we still get to that when we talk about ABC primaries conducted in other states of the federation, you know. But be that as it may, all right, let's move over to other stories we have before us this morning. Talk about, for me, the biggest story in the country. This happens to be the biggest story for me in Nigeria today, and it's a sad one. That's my problem with this particular story. Not just that it's big, it's a very fact that it's quite a sad story. And you know, this picture of this man has been trending, and I don't know how the family members are feeling about it, for this to be the last picture that you will see of your father, of your husband, of your son, of your uncle, of your brother. Something happened when we buried my mother in 2016. I remember during the burial, you know how they will open the coffin and people would go in to go see the corpse for the last time. I didn't go in. You know, my siblings, I told them I don't want to remember mom like that. I don't want that picture I see of my mom in the coffin to be the last I will remember of her. Every time I think about my mom, because my mom died on a Monday morning after having dinner with us on Sunday night. Every time I think about my mom, the picture I have is the picture of all of us eating together that Sunday night before the Monday morning that she died. And I really want that picture to ever remain fresh in my memory. If I had gone in to see my mom's body in the coffin, that would have been her last memory I would have had in my mind. And I did not want that. And so I'm saying this because of this man's picture is quite traumatizing for me. I'm not related to the man, but it's traumatizing for me as a Nigerian seeing this picture. So I'm trying to fathom how family members are feeling seeing this picture of their loved one, you know. So the story is that one of the kidnapped teachers of Community High School Ohoro Esinele in Orere local government area of Oyo State, Michael Oyedokun, has been killed. Oyedokun was beheaded in a new video allegedly released by bandits on Sunday. You know, the viral inhuman video has raised fresh concerns over the safety of the remaining victims. I also saw a video yesterday of one of the victims, a teacher. You know, she was crying bitterly, calling on the government to actually do something to, you know, rescue them. And this latest development has actually thrown the community into mourning as residents, families of the victims and native continue to call on security agencies and Oyo State government to intensify rescue operations to secure the release of those still in captivity before being killed. Confirming the killing of the teacher, Dr. Suleiman Olariwaju, special advisor of media to Governor Seyi Makinde, in a statement on Monday, said the governor extended his condolences to the victim's family and assured his government would explore both kinetic and non-kinetic approaches to rescue others in the kidnappers' den. He also added that about six suspects related to the kidnapping incident have been arrested, and equally sympathized with the family members of the tactical team of soldiers, Amotekun Corps, and local vigilantes who lost their lives in the rescue operation. According to him, the operatives lost their lives when they ran into improvised explosive devices, IEDs planted by the abductors, and stated that the wounded security personnel were responding positively to treatment and that the government will spare no cost in taking care of them. All right, we're going to take that story and this other story of President Tinubu assuring that they will be rescued. We're going to take both stories together because they are related, so we run through it in order to save time. So President Bolakme Tinubu has assured Oyo kidnap victims that they are going to be rescued. That's as also he condemned the killing of the teacher. He assured that all victims abducted during the attack on schools in Oyo State will be rescued, and condemned the killing of one of the kidnapped teachers. This was in a statement, you know, that was issued by his special advisor on information and strategy, Bayo Nanoga. If you would recall, that bandits actually did invade ECLA community in a local government area of Oyo State on Friday, abducting staff, students, and pupils of Community Grammar School, Baptist Nursery and Primary School, and LA Primary School. And according to the statement, security operatives are working around the clock to rescue the victims and apprehend the bandits and their collaborators within the community. The president described the killing of one of the abducted teachers as barbaric and sympathized with Governor Seyi Makinde. The president said, and I quote, "I am saddened by the reported killing of one of the teachers kidnapped by the gunmen who invaded the community. I sympathize with Governor Seyi Makinde and commend the steps he has taken on the matter. I sympathize with the families of the kidnapped victims. The federal government is working with Oyo State government to rescue all the victims. I commend the Inspector General of Police and the Commissioner of Police in Oyo and Kwara States for their quick intervention and the deployment of a tactical and intelligence response team to rescue the victims. The IGB, following my instructions, is personally leading the tech-driven operation. We expect a breakthrough soon. The bandits and all their local collaborators will be fished out and made to face the full wrath of the law." Cases of kidnapping further make imperative the establishment of state police to man some of our underserved areas. The National Assembly should accelerate the enactment of the law creating state police. So this is what President Bolakme Tinubu said concerning this particular matter. Devi, remember that the abduction happened in two states, Oyo and Kwara State. But it's the man that was beheaded is actually a teacher from one of the schools, or the school, you know, where the kidnapping happened in Oyo State. It's really a sad one.
1: Honestly, this is really, really a very sad one, you know, and no one deserves this, because it is very, very sad. And just like Mr. President said, that, you know, the government, the federal government, in collaboration with the Oyo State government, they are doing everything to bring this perpetrators to book. But we should also look at why this case actually matters. Now, why, one of the reasons why this case matters is because this is a geographic shift. Now, these are the kind of things we see in the northeast and the northwestern part of Nigeria, and or the northeast, the northwest, or the north central. And this is the first major one in the southwest since 2021, and you know, it's quite sad, but it suggests that these bandits are already, you know, expanding southward towards the corridors, because the attack, it hit three schools at once, showing that it was coordinated. It hit three schools across two states, which is Kwara and Oyo State, showing that these attacks were coordinated. And if you even look at how they used the IEDs, they knew that, okay,
0: once they were going to come after
1: they
0: them.
1: They were going to come, so yeah, they had to slow down the tactical thing. Yeah. So you can see that this was
0: a well-coordinated, smooth operation.
1: It was a very smooth coordination. And honestly, I don't know. I just feel sad. And watching that particular video on Telegram, seeing someone beheaded, and I think this is honestly a very sad one. Very, very sad one. I wouldn't really want to say much on this. Well, I think the only thing I can say is this is really sad. Very sad. Very, very sad.
0: Okay. I'm trying to hold myself from shedding tears. You know, recently, I mean, 2 days ago, we went for condolence visit, and it was very hard on me. And I'm just trying so hard not to break down with this particular story. I'm trying. Oh, my God.
1: 39.

0: as a Nigerian, I am tired of hearing assurances and reassurances. I'm tired. I'm very tired. I saw this story and I remembered some of my primary and secondary school teachers. And I remember that I am where I am today because of some of them. Because of their teaching, their impact, their encouragement, they are telling me you can do it. I remember my literature in English teacher, and I remember his impact in my life. And I remember how every day he would walk into our class and he would first of all give us moral lessons, and he would tell us, because I went to all girls schools, he would tell us as a girl, you can do it. Don't ever let anybody look down on your gender or make you feel like you cannot become who you want to become. The impact of teachers in our society cannot be overemphasized. It cannot. So to hear this kind of story, and all of us as human beings can actually attest to the very fact that one way or the other, our lives have been shaped by teachers. And it's a sad situation because some of these teachers, their take home is nothing to write home about. It's nothing. Their take home doesn't even take them home at the end of the month. It doesn't take care of them. It doesn't take care of their needs. It doesn't take care of their families. So when you see some teachers, you understand that what is keeping them on that job is passion and not money. How much are they being paid at the end of the month? How much are teachers being paid? What is their remuneration? Even in this state, how much is their take home? But you can see the passion that they put in impacting lives of students. So this is why this hits me. It hits me in a terrible way. In a terrible, terrible way. And for the students, children that went to school, do you know how traumatizing this can be for them?
1: For parents. As well.
0: And for parents who send their children to school and waiting at home, you know how traumatizing this can be. I am tired. I'm saying this thing, and I'm speaking for millions of Nigerians this morning. We are tired of the assurances and the reassurances. When will this stop? Last year it was Kebbi State, it was Niger State. Was it even last year or earlier this year? Was Kebbi State, it was Niger State. In Kebbi State, we were told that the governor of Kebbi State was tipped off about what was happening, what was going to happen, and it was by DSS. And then he made sure there was security around that vicinity. And we don't know up until today, they are here to tell us who recalled the security operatives that were put in that particular school. Immediately they left, 30 minutes later, these guys hit that particular school. And up until today, we are yet to know the person that recalled those security operatives that were put in that school that they left, and 30 minutes later, those guys hit that school in Kebbi State. Nobody is taking accountability for that. Nobody. Absolutely nobody. When will all this stop? I don't know, but I feel so sad. I'm not even talking as a journalist or an OA. I'm talking as a human being, as a Nigerian, that this hit home. I've lost three of my family. I've lost my father, my mother, and one of my elder brothers. So I understand what death means. I'm speaking from a place of grief. It's a sad situation. And it's a wake-up call for us as a nation. I can understand the reassurances, but that is not what Nigerians will be banking on a daily basis. We need to move beyond reassurances. And I call on the National Assembly to please expedite that passing of that bill on state policing. I understand why some people are not okay with state policing and the fear they have. But if it is one of the ways that we can secure Nigerians and our property, then let's do it. And let's speedily do it. It's getting out of hand. Tomorrow now we hear that schools in Oyo State have been shut down. Children are not at home. Why? Because we are living in fear. They are holding us to ransom and we are living in fear. It shouldn't be. It shouldn't actually be. I think it was in February that Kogi State actually shut down their schools because of this kind of situation before it was reopened. We can't be living in fear in this nation. There is no way that this unknown government or bandits, they are larger than every other person, larger than the government, larger than security operatives. They cannot be. First of all, let me also commend our security operatives. I think it was yesterday's story came out about Nigerian Army and U.S. Killing about some ISWAP members. About 20 of them. So I want to believe that work is ongoing. But what we are saying is that more work needs to be done. And maybe we need to put security perimeters around our school environment, because it's now beginning to look like our students and our schools are targets. It's not the first time, it's not the second time, it's not the third time that we hear these people going to schools and, abducting students and their teachers. The one that happened in Kebbi State, the principal was killed before they made away with some of the students. It's a sad situation. I'm hoping that at the end of the day, that these men are brought, or the bandit, I don't know whether they are men or women, but that the bandits are brought to book. And they are made to face the full weight of the full weight of the law. And I also want to call on, community members, because one of the things that happened, it was in Katsina State. One of the community members, one thing that said that struck me was the very fact that they have some of their community members working with some of these bandits, giving them information, letting them know where soldiers are moving, when this is happening or this other one is happening, letting them know where security operatives are around.
1: It's purely so coordinated.
0: Exactly. So that's what I'm saying. So community members also need to be held accountable. You can't be shielding these people. You cannot. Your family members are not, maybe your family members are not affected, but other Nigerian, come on now. Come on, let's move beyond assurance. I love the fact that the president has given assurance, but I'm just saying, let's move beyond assurance. And I hope that the rest of the abducted students and teachers, that they are rescued and that they are brought home safe and sound. We wouldn't want to hear a situation that another person has also been beheaded. That's not what we want to hear. And this morning, we condole with the family of the teacher. We pray for the repose of his soul, and we pray that God will give the family members and even the community, the fortitude to bear this irreparable loss.

0: Let's talk about what happened in other states of the Federation, where APC actually did conduct their senatorial primary election, and some people that actually emerged winners, you know. So yesterday, primaries were conducted. The All Progressives Congress was, they were actually plunged into a wave of internal realignment and, you know, high profile defeats and consensus maneuvers during their senatorial primaries that was held across the country. The exercise produced one of the most striking outcomes, actually, in recent party history, with several political heavyweights, including former governors, serving power brokers, losing out, while a new set of influential figures secured the party's senatorial ticket amid a mix of contested primaries, consensus arrangement, and disputed clearance. Former Ogun State Governor Benga Daniel and Ibidapo Amotion shunned the exercise, while Governor Hope Osodima of Imo State triumphed over ex-Governor Rocha Sukurocha in Imo West senatorial primary on Monday. And then in Delta, Senator Ifeanyi Okowa defeated incumbent Ned Nwoko in Delta North, while Senator Ede Dafinone overcame ex-Senate Deputy President Ovie Omoagege in a tenth poll in Delta Central. And big wigs like Senate President Godswill Akpabio, Senate Leader Bamidele Opeyemi, Senator Ali Ntume, and Senator Adams Oshomole emerged as consensus aspirants in their various state. And former Kogi State Governor Yahaya Bello staged a major political comeback after he emerged winner of the APC senatorial primary for Kogi Central with a landslide victory. Bello actually did pull 72,399 votes to defeat Ibrahim Yakubu Adeoje and Momo Obaro. And then in Kano North, Deputy Senate President Barrow Jibrin also emerged through affirmation amid a massive show of support from party leaders and delegates. And some other states of the Federation, you know, in Ebonyi, three APC incumbents, Senator Anthony Annie Ebonyi South, Senator Onyekachi Inwe Ebonyi, Ebonyi North, and Senator Kenneth Eze Ebonyi Central, were returned as the party's candidates following what officials describe as strict adherence to a consensus arrangement. David, first of all, congratulations to the winners that were able to clinch their party ticket. But I have an issue with a particular candidate, but I'll allow you to go first before, you know, I say what I have to say about it. Just one particular candidate I have a problem with.
1: Well, of course, yesterday, APC Senate primaries across the 36 states of the Federation, we saw some quite shocking results. And this result has also shown that even within the party, most times it's also about the individual involved. Because if you look at what happened, you know, yesterday at Delta State between Senator Ned Nwoko and Ifeanyi Okowa. Ned Nwoko is the incumbent senator. And yes, he lost to Ifeanyi Patrick Okowa. And that also tells you how, you know, what's happened, what is currently happening in Delta State. Now for Governor Sheriff actually and his predecessor, they moved into the APC in 2025. Now, when they were going to the APC, what did they do? They took the same structure of the People's Democratic Party and just put it into the APC. All their fans, all their followers, all their loyalists, all their supporters, they all defected with them into the APC. So it was like they just took the structure of the PDP into the APC. There's a good relationship between Sheriff and his predecessor, Patrick Okowa, and that also came into play yesterday, even as Patrick Okowa floored, when I mean floored, he floored Ned Nwoko. he floored Ned Nwoko yesterday.
0: Three votes?
1: How
0: possible is this?
1: That?
0: I mean, the three, I saw the video, but I was still somewhat shocked. It was a bit unbelievable for me.
1: Well, it was just in a particular ward that Ned Nwoko had.
0: In
1: general, Patrick Okowa had over 113,000 votes, and for Ned Nwoko, he had about 2,612
0: votes. That's after the whole ward,
1: all the votes. And then for Miriam Ali, and Miriam Malay actually had 40 votes. And the ward where for Ned Oko, he had only 3 votes, was in Ward 9, Opmanam. Yes, it was in Ward 9, Opmanam. I had only but 3 votes. So congratulations to Patrick Okowa, and congratulations to him being the flag bearer of the APC for the Delta North senatorial zone. And chances are high that he might just make it to the Senate, because of course Delta State is already an APC state, and you expect that a particular governor, talking about his governor and the one he handed the baton of leadership of the state to, Sheriff, would actually work in his favor, because of course the both of them, they have a very good relationship. And if you go to Imo State, and where of course it was a landslide victory for the incumbent governor of Imo State, Governor Hope Uzodinma. And Hope Uzodinma has been in the Senate. He was in the Senate from 2011
0: yes.
1: to 2019. From 2019, he decided, okay, I want to contest for governorship. He came, he contested for the office of governor under the APC. Of course, INEC, he didn't win that election. INEC declared Right Honorable Emeka Ihedioha, former Deputy Chief of Staff, number 6 of the country, then the winner of that election in 2019, but the Supreme Court upturned the result of the election in 2020, and Hope Uzodinma became governor of Imo State in 2020. And if you also look at what is happening now in Imo State, is yes, the governor is yet to complete his tenure as 8 years, because his 8 years officially elapses in January 2028. And if he elapses in January 2028, that means he can't run for Senate. So there is every possibility that in Imo State, they were going to have what they call a placeholder, and
0: the deputy governor
1: will step in as the placeholder,
0: acting governor
1: until the expiration of the tenure in January 2028.
0: Because his senatorial zone, they cannot have it vacant.
1: No.
0: Simply because he's the governor.
1: So yeah. And we saw videos yesterday. There was a massive turnout for Governor Hope Uzodinma, and beating ex-governor or former governor, and of course APC chieftain, and the person of
0: Rochas Okorocha. Yeah.
1: I think it was expected to be a landslide victory there for the Imo West or the Olo senatorial zone. Also, the Ore senatorial zone was there, and the Okigwe senatorial zone, where of course there was some little bit of drama. And we've also been seeing plenty drama as well in the APC primaries. Of course, yesterday something was trending where there was a report that Senator Ben Bruce had been disqualified,
0: and he
1: was letter screened back to be part of the race. So what we saw yesterday was that is the first step, and after the party primaries, and it's not just APC, the PDP will soon be conducting their primaries. Even here in Abia State, primaries will be happening maybe on Thursday or on Friday for the People's Democratic Party, and of course other political parties as well. This is just the first step, but the second step, like I said, lies with the electorate. This is the party presenting their own candidate. It is now left for the people, those who have power, because these are, in fact, the citizens are the most powerful people in Nigeria. If the citizens are not the most powerful, politicians do not want to come and pay your, put street lights for you, bring transformer in your community, put street lights for you, give you water and all those things just for you to vote them. No, they are doing all those things because you have the power. So after now, it is now time for those who have the power to now decide who they want to represent them, who they want to elect as their leaders, who they want to represent, who they want to elect as their representative in different political positions across the country. But kudos to APC, so far so good. I think they've been in the news for their party primaries. There's no other, there's no other political party that's actually been in the news with respect to their primaries. But of course, APC has been in the news, and on Wednesday, being tomorrow, they'll be having their governorship primaries. And one state that would be in the news tomorrow is Rivers State. In the primaries.
0: Okay. Well, for me, I'm not against the APC, primaries, senatorial primaries, but I have an issue with the Kogi State because of Yahaya Bello, the former governor. Bello. Yeah, I do, because I remember EFCC chair actually did say that if he doesn't bring Yahaya to book, he himself would resign, And, you know, to a point, they were actually on that case. I remember they were really on that case. I mean, we're talking about it on this platform like every day, day in, day out. And I'm trying to understand what exactly happened to the point where Yahaya was able to clinch the ticket of APC, someone who has a case with the EFCC. I don't know what happened and what is going on, but I would want us to get to the root of that particular case, because there were accusations of mismanagement of funds. In fact, we hear that, you know, state money were used to pay his students' school fees in dollars, you know. In fact, ahead of years that he are yet to get to, he paid ahead, you know. And during his time, it was a period that civil servants were owed for months in that particular state, you know. But be that as it may, I'm not an anti-graft agent, so I'm not really, you know. So we wait and see. But I think the matter is still in court. Yeah. We wait and see how things would unfold. Because for me, I don't think anybody who has a matter with the EFCC, I don't know if the law permits it, but I don't think anybody who has a matter with EFCC should actually be allowed to, you know, get into vying for any position until they have been able to sort out that matter once and for all. And then the court have actually been able to find them not guilty of whatever accusations must have been leveled on them, you know. But we wait and see what happens at the end of the day. All right, we'll throw the phone lines open now to get your take on the issues we have discussed. But before we do that, we'll have you know that Jonathan and the Attorney General of the Federation have actually opposed his 2027 eligibility. Remember that someone named John Mary Jidobi actually took him to court over his eligibility to actually come back again, because he has sworn an oath. He has been sworn in as the president of Federal Republic of Nigeria twice, as the constitution stipulates, you know. And then we also have, you know, that Peter Obi has said that Nigerians should be worried about Tinubu's $11.6 billion debt servicing plan. We are in for it. Okay, 0808-162-338-608-13-762-5453. The numbers to call right now and be a part of the conversation. You can also drop your comments on our WhatsApp. WhatsApp is 0813-762-5453. That is the WhatsApp number. Right, let's check this out.
2: Good morning.
0: Hello, good morning.
2: My name is Kenneth Azik. I'm calling from Abba.
0: You're welcome.
2: Yeah, how are you doing?
0: We're good.
2: All right. I will continue to shout and talk about the killing of Nigerians by terrorists. That was yesterday or day before yesterday. A boy, you know, shot at students in Turkey. That is predominantly an Islamic country. They change that boy. If government hand is not in what is happening, this is what it should be. They change that boy. Helicopters, we are, you know, pursuing the boy. You know, military men, we are pursuing the boy. If you watch that, if you watch that change on CNN, you will appreciate government fighting, you know, terrorism. But here, look at how the assistant headmaster of that school was beheaded. And what government will talk about is we condemn it. We condemn it. We condone them. Do you know that United Nations has never talked about condemn the killing of Christians in Nigeria for once? But the moment the Nigerian aircraft, you know, struck the terrorists in Zamfara State, they said that there should be a panel of inquiry. You know that the United Nations has never talked about the killings in Nigeria. Once the so-called Fulani people were killed in Edo State, they made a statement. This is to show you that there is high level of conspiracy to eliminate Christians in Nigeria, number one. There is high level of conspiracy of government to, you know, make sure that using the safe corridor policy to bring terrorists to all over the country to make sure that
0: Mr. Kenneth Azibe, you have also started making allegations. No, you just said that the government is working. No, I don't like that. You can no. You can't substantiate these accusations.
2: You bring back a terrorist who has killed many people. You bring that person back to the society. Integrate them into the army and police.
0: Oh, you're talking about the rehabilitation. Is that what you're talking about?
2: Why can't somebody come and rehabilitate me? Do you not know that I need rehabilitation?
0: I don't know.
2: Okay, I need the application. Let's come and rehabilitate me.
0: Okay. All right. Well, thank you so much for calling in on the show. I just want us to be guided. If whatever you say, you have to find a way to substantiate it and back it up with facts. And if you remember, if you have been following us, of course, we have condemned that whole issue of rehabilitation and all that.
1: Hello, good morning.
2: Good morning.
1: Yeah, good morning. You're welcome.
2: Good morning.
1: You're welcome. Good morning. Go ahead.
2: Can you hear me?
1: Yeah, we can hear you loud and clear. Go ahead.
2: Hello? Can you hear me?
1: We can hear you loud and clear. Go ahead.
2: Okay. Because after I meet the federal government, I'm going to have problems now for this country. Only I'm going to have problems with the head of why now.
0: 0808-162-3386-0813-762-5453.
1: Hello, good morning.
2: Hello, good morning, Jero.
1: Welcome.
2: Hey, good morning.
0: Morning to you.
2: Thank you. This is Redega. I'm calling from Old Express. Yeah, from my own angle, I'm going to talk with this morning. I just want to know the primary election of APC concerning your boss. How did he go?
0: We already...
2: I'm just joining.
0: Oh, you are just joining?
2: Yes, ma'am.
0: All right. Keep listening. You would know.
2: Thank you.
0: All right. Okay. And if you're just joining, you can also go through our Facebook page. I think we made a post there about the three winners, people that emerged as winners in the three senatorial zones we have in the state, right? It's not rocket science. Hello. Good morning.
3: Good morning. Many call of them.
0: Good morning to you, Engineer Adidas.
3: Yes, thank you. Engineer, good morning to you.
1: Welcome.
3: Mary, it shouldn't be difficult for you to tell that the person that won equally lost in the primary.
0: How is it difficult for me to tell him? I don't understand. He just joined the conversation. He did not start with us.
3: He just asked a simple question.
0: And I gave him a simple answer.
3: Do you know if he is internet?
0: He said he just joined us, and I told him it's okay, no problem. We'll furnish you with the answer. See, Engineer Adidas, are you calling to speak for the person, or are you calling because you have your own comments?
3: Well, let me go first to my listing. Please, I am listening on the governor, Dr. Alessio. Please look into the issue of these Catorians in Adidas State. Yes, it was a very good job, Mary. When I think the first actions of the governor was that lock market. I don't know if, as promised, the place had been properly secured. You know, there was this thing then, an agreement that place would be properly fenced around. Then, the headers there or the seller should not be living inside that mine. They should go to the rural communities, come to the market. At the end of their daily market, they will go back to their homes. I don't know, but I know that our governor is the kind of person, when he says something, he works on it. So please, we don't want the issue of what we are hearing in the farmer header or header farmer clash here. Please, you know some of these things, gradually, this is how they start. So please, my dear governor, please, as your state is peaceful, at least we are not hearing the clashes that is happening in the north. Let such not happen here. Address this issue and proper compensation should be paid. I watched that video, proper compensation. Thank God also that the community or the person, the owner of that farmland, did not take it into his or her, because there would have been a place where he would have been. Maybe they would have killed the cows, or maybe pots. Thank God they informed the Supreme Court of Appeal. So I am appealing that proper compensation should be made and this issue addressed, so that these leaders will know how to graze their head, their cows, and not of the people's farm lands. I still maintain that. Thanks for having me.
0: 0808-162-338-60813-762-5453. Keep the calls coming in. You can also go to WhatsApp and drop your comment or voice notes, as the case may be. And we'll be taking them, yes, of course, when the time comes.
1: Hello, good morning.
4: Good morning, David.
1: You're welcome.
4: Doctor, I'm calling you from Fernando.
1: All right, go ahead.
4: Please, I am extremely surprised that Summer Electronics. What happened? What really happened? I would like us to analyze as we did of that Kubana priest yesterday. What really happened? What transpired? But I know that Polikunle has been in AP for very long. When did this man come into AP? I mean, Erondo Junior. When did he come into a defeat an APC stalwart for how many years now? Paul has been in APC. What really happened? What happened? Was it a vote by or what? I want us to analyze it. What really transpired? But I'm extremely surprised this morning to get this kind of thing.
0: All right. Well, thank you so much for calling in on the show this morning. I don't really know exactly what you want us to analyze. I mean, the votes were counted, right? And then he took I think the third position, right? Yes. Right behind Nyerere. Yeah.
1: I was still waiting for official declaration,
0: yes,
1: from
0: the
1: APC National
0: exactly.
1: Working Committee in Abuja.
0: You know,
1: because the APC National Working Committee has made it clear that they will be the ones to officially declare who wins which senatorial and who is representing which senatorial zone. But because of the want on time, let's go back to the phone line. Hello, good morning.
5: Good morning.
1: Welcome.
5: Good morning, Mary Mae.
0: Morning to you.
5: This is the voice of Papa Juma.
1: All right, you're welcome, Papa Juma. Go ahead.
5: Well, I would say that it only takes a courageous mind for such a person to step in the shoes of Paul, because to contest for that primary was not an easy thing. It's not a tight thing. But he tried, he's not a loser. He tried, and there is always another case. People should have asked what really happened in Delta, where someone like Ted woke up with a city's place lost. That's the big story about this submarine. People should even look more than one of the things that happened in Adelaide, because before, if you are politically inclined a little bit, should have been known before now what will happen, because I believe when Ojo Carlo and Benjamin Carlo was dragging the people at the president's mandate, people should have known that as Adam said, it's not an APC stage, governing stage, the governor, if we should make the governor or the person that has the mandate of the president should be Ojo Carlo, and they play their game. So that is exactly what happened. Then the issue of many men, I love the way you analyze the killing of that teacher. Me, I can actually boast that I grew up attending a government school where teachers are being owned like 10 months or even a year, and they always speak with passion during our time as a product of government. And it's quite saddening to hear this kind of news. I don't know how the government will look into the eyes of the relatives of this teacher and tell them, we are sorry, we have failed you. No, it's not, this is not a laughing matter at all. You analyze it as a Nigerian and not externally. That is exactly what happened that day. We are complaining about the headers problem. When somebody called and said they bullied, this is not exactly.
0: It's not exactly. Please, don't bring back that situation. It's not. Let me tell you. I understand his passion. But where he got it wrong was he actually called a particular ethnic group terrorist. That was the problem. And that was why I told him to take it back. You don't call on the show, use a platform to categorize a particular ethnic group as terrorists. Come on now. That was wrong.
5: You know, I didn't call back. I didn't argue the matter again. I just made an emphasis about that. See, we are just spoken in Nigeria, and it's high time the government stop making promises and take actions. Let there be more actions and more of their words. We are just broken. Have a very wonderful day, Mary May.
0: All right. Thank you so much for calling in on the show. Whilst David gets Facebook ready, let's take a look at the story, the messages we have on WhatsApp. This one from Harvey says, it's a pity PPI lost to the sagacious financial muscle of Irondo Jr. and he will give a Baribe run for his money during the elections. All UK is and will always be a colossus in Albion North. Man is well grounded in the zone and he will easily win the general elections. It's quite unfortunate that the anti-grazing laws is not being implemented in several states because of the lack of political will of most of the governors whom cowardly in enforcing laws to the latter. May the soul of the teacher rest in peace. Indeed, NUT has been politicized. If not, they would have shut the country down. It is one too many on killing of teachers in Nigeria. This one here says, the issue is not conducting primary election, but conducting free and fair credible election where there will be acknowledgement by the losers that they lost the primary election in a free, fair atmosphere. From the ones I watched, it was marred by irregularities. On the issue of promising President Tinubu a million votes, APC has no ground, not in the southeast, if a fair and credible election is conducted by the electoral body. The only determinant for winning an election is your ability to make a positive impact on the livelihood of the populace. The issue of conducting a house-to-house campaign and canvassing votes for President Tinubu is not a yardstick for winning an election because there is high rate of economic hardship prevailing in the country as poverty, hunger, insecurity, and unemployment ravages the country. But the question is, will either conduct a free, fair, credible election rather than embarking and perpetrating their irregularities during election period? On the issue of insecurity ravaging the country, I feel the issue is politicized as the bandits and terrorists keep on unleashing mayhem on the populace and the president is keeping mute over the ugly situation because of his presidential bid come 2027. The bandits and terrorists have now extended their mayhem to the south. As we are witnessing, still the issue is politicized as the bandits and terrorists keep on unleashing mayhem on the populace and the president is keeping mute over the ugly situation because of his presidential bid come 2027. The bandits and

0: you know, outcry is so sad. Our beloved fellow Nigerians is dying in horrific way. They are jostling to win the primaries as if they represent us well. Greedy politicians. Says Paul, let's do this again in 2031. Good morning, Osisio Mangwa people. This one says, it's so disappointing that those who were singing in support of Tinubu or his mandate they shall stand are now becoming the people that the mandate is standing against. Even here in Alba North, Team Trinity. Dave, what do we have on Facebook?
1: Ifendo Emmanuel says, I wish political parties will adopt consensus or indirect primaries, which is use of delegates for party primary elections. And Ahokan Maxwell, hey, good morning, great mind. The way cows are moving from one community to another in Abia State is so alarming that it's high time we checkmate them, from grazing their cows to destroying farm crops, kidnapping and raping our women. So our traditional rulers, village head and security agents should act fast before something bad happens. And it's writing from Obi here, Asa. And this one says, I'm not really Ifendo Emmanuel says, I'm not really cool with the repetition of thousands, because we have seen videos of people counting from one and skipping to 20 and 500. May God help this country. And if I want to say, Tinubu is clearly overwhelmed by the insecurity in Nigeria, always being reactive instead of proactive, always trying to rescue kidnapped victims instead of putting security measures in place to combat terrorism. And Samuel Oyinka says, bandits behead abducted or your teacher is not a welcome development. It's a sad one. Government should rise up and do the needful, because killings are getting out of hand in Nigeria. Mazis Zubi Madweke, a voice from Aro Okwerenyi. Good morning, gentlemen of the press. Bandits, okay, this is totally unfair and condemnable insecurity everywhere. Our politicians and government are busy talking politics and elections. May God help us.
0: All right. As much as we would have loved to take more calls, we apologize. We started taking calls quite a bit late. But tomorrow we'll do better. We have to step out of the studio right now to give room to the DJ in the house, which is Spicy, to serenade us with some cool music. And, of course, Issues and Views will be back on your dial tomorrow morning. Remember, the time is 8:30 a.m. and hopefully we'll have some good news. Hopefully, yeah, we'll have some good news. Maybe the remaining abducted teachers and students, by tomorrow we'll have news that they have been rescued. I'm hoping, I'm praying that that would happen, so that we'll have at least one good news to go through tomorrow on the show. All right, keep listening, don't touch the dial. My name is Mary Paul Odum.
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0: when you hit that financial crisis where you need help and you're just, you know, just, can I get something I can use to, you know, get myself home? Just give me one for the road. It's going to help me out. That's what we're about to talk about this morning. Well, good morning to you. Thank you for joining us. 16 minutes past the hour of 11. The conversation is back. It's still very much the Good Morning Enyimba Show on Enyimba 94.3 FM. About with your girl, Mary Mae. All right, so today on the show, we have a question we ask him. I think, you know, each of us have actually hit this particular situation. You know, it's not always all the time that you have money. You might not, it's not like you don't have money, but you might be in a financial constraint, in a financial situation where you need a little bit of help, you know. You need someone to come through for you. There is nothing to be ashamed of. It can happen to the best of us. Something can happen. You can do a wrong business that can swallow all your money. You can even have money in the bank, but because of one thing or the other, you don't have access to the money. I remember during that Naira crunch, some of us, you know, we are literally looking for who would give us cash, you know. So something can happen that can pose as financial constraint to you, where you need someone to help you financially, where you need someone to come through for you to help you with maybe 5,000 naira, 10,000 naira, 50,000, as the case may be. So you can sort yourself out in the meantime and maybe pay the person back, or maybe the person just lend you a helping hand and forget about it. You know, it happens to the best of us. And there is, like I said, there is nothing wrong with it. There's nothing wrong with being in a financial situation, so long as you know how to find your way out of it at the end of the day. So today we are asking, if you're in a financial crisis and you need help from a family member, between your mom and your dad, who would you go to? Let's say you needed financial assistance, you know, from a family member. You have your mom, you have your dad. Who would you go to? Who is it that if you go to, they would immediately come through for you, you know? They would just pyam, give you the money, you know, say, okay, take, go and sort yourself out, whatever it is, you know? Who was it for you, or who is it for you? For me, is who was it, because my parents are late. So who is it for you, or who was it for you, as the case maybe? Who would you go to? Would you go to your mom, or would you go to your dad? You know, if you're in that financial situation, who is it amongst or between your mom and your dad that you would go to? No questions asked, or no too much exegesis, or too much preaching, too much, you know, financial quotes and all that. They would just extend the hand of fellowship and help you out. For me, my parents were both accessible. My parents were not that street. I don't know, but my siblings would say, my older siblings might say otherwise, you know, but me as the last baby of the home, both of my parents were quite accessible. I used to collect money from both of them, but the only reason I would go to my dad and not my mom is because my mom might not give me up to what I'm asking her, but my dad would literally give me up to that, if not more. That's the only difference. Both of them would assist me. Both of them would give me the money. But say, for instance, maybe I need like 10,000. My mom would be like, 10,000 for what? My dear, collect 7,000 and be going. Leave my shop, you know. But my dad would give you 10,000 and ask you, are you sure this will be enough? Should I add more? You see the difference now. It's not like the other one will not give you. But the other one has all her calculation, and she's wondering how she's going to give a small girl like you. What you want to use 10,000 naira for? But my dad doesn't have an issue with that. He will give you and then ask you if it's going to be enough. And also give you transport. He will not expect you to pay transport from that money. My mom will expect you that money I do, find a way and pay transportation from there. Don't disturb my life, you know. So that's just the difference. But of course, both of them, I would run to them anytime, any day, for financial assistance if it comes down to it. Okay, 0808-162-3386, 0813-762-5453. Hello, good morning.
1: Good morning, Mary, Woody.
0: Hey, Ike, how you doing? You're welcome.
1: It's a jubilee, but I can't sit down. The truth about it, Mary, man.
0: Yeah, definitely.
1: Last week, sort of voice note you send, a man ever reply, you send the account. And it, you send the American transfer. Or just one me, you get me in Guinea mail, then one, and then the American Medula, you have to send the account.
0: But we are asking, you know, your dad or your mom, actually. But go ahead.
1: My mom and my dad.
0: Yeah, between your mom and your dad, who would you go to? Yes.
1: My mom, the active. Hey.
0: Your mom, the active. Okay, hello. Are you still there, Ike? Hello? Hello? Okay,
1: yeah,
0: well.
1: Mary, can you hear me?
0: Yes. You say your mom, the active.
1: My mom was just giving my age, money every January. Every January, my mom may send a 20,000 account. Every January, I'm going to be that far.
0: You mean, yeah?
1: Till now. If my mom wanted me, all the money, every January.
0: Yeah.
1: So, my mom was just giving me money. Say, Jim, mommy, Bria.
0: You need another family member.
1: Very, very, very
0: pretty. But they said the room. I brought every January, Mabu, December. Send the room 20. I'm on them. Hello?
1: Hello?
0: I'm saying I brought Mabu every December, January. You know, 20 came. I brought no need family member. I make a maro. I'm
1: very happy. Very happy.
0: All right, no problem. Thank you so much. We love you too. Thank you so much for calling. Okay, keep the calls coming in. I love the very fact that no matter how grown we are, our parents would always see us as their children, you know, like their babies. Do you understand what I'm saying? Like, you are never too old for your parents. Your parents would never look at you and see that you are too. I remember when I got admission into the university, my dad literally was crying. Like, he didn't want me to go. You know, it was like, you're way too young. I was about 16. I'm not joking. I think I was around 17, 18 or thereabouts, you know. And my dad was like, you're not even up to 15 years. I was like, what? Man. I knew he was just saying that because to him, I'm still that his little girl. I will ever be his little girl no matter what. Left for my dad, he wants to carry me around as old as I was by that time, you know. So our parents will always be their babies, you know. Your mom would always see you as that little girl, that little boy that she used to breastfeed, she used to bathe, she used to take to school, you know. We are never too old in their eyes. We are always their babies, so they would always come true for us no matter what. I'm telling you, this is why if your parents are still alive, don't ever joke with them, man. Don't ever play with them because you are always their bait no matter what. You are never too grown for them. Anytime you go visiting them, that's how they'll be running around to give you food, to do this one, do the other one, because that's their baby. Their baby is around, you know. I just love how our parents behave around us, even though we are adults, but they still see us as their little babies, and that's so amazing. So, like the question we are asking, if you're in a financial crisis right now, and you want to run to a family member, you know, between your mom and your dad, who would you go to and they would help you financially? You know, no questions asked, no all those things. They just ask you how much you need and they just go all out and help you. Is it your mom or is it your dad that you would run to and they would quickly, you know, which of them is Akbaza when it comes to financial assistance? That is the question this morning. Is it your mom or your dad? Okay, 0808-162-3386. 0813-762-5453. The numbers to call. And the WhatsApp, you can go drop your comments for us. 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Abba, hello. Good morning. I'm okay.
2: DJ Costa Rica.
0: You're welcome.
2: Yeah. And swear, man, oh my God,
0: Wow. And did the money go from your voice? from your voice. You don't need to read the money, go. Well done. So in the go. Well done. All right. Thank you so much for calling. I appreciate 0808-162-3386-0813-762-5453. You are in a financial crisis. Who is your go-to, your mom or your dad? That is the question. Who would you run to? Would you run to your mom? Would you run to your dad? Which one of them would swiftly, you know, go into action to help you out of that financial crisis? That is the question we are asking this morning. Don't forget to drop your comment for us on our WhatsApp handle. WhatsApp is 0813-762-5453. And of course, Facebook is there. Facebook is not left out. Facebook is Enyimba 94.3 FM. Abba, you can go there and drop your comment. And let's hear from you. Let's hear what you have to say this morning. Hello.
3: Good morning.
0: Okay, you're welcome.
3: All right. Name of the park one and not air.
0: Yeah.
3: And they will be now. I mean, only restricted area. I want to my father. I have no good media, but the only person, my mom, of my elders.
0: Your mom? How about your mom?
3: I cannot go to
0: I appreciate it. Okay, I'll keep the calls coming in. 0808-162-3386-0813-762-5453. Let's hear what you have to say. Is it your mom, your dad? Who is your go-to person? You know, when you are in a financial crisis like this, you are locked down and you need someone to help you financially. Is it your dad? Is it your mom that usually comes through for you? And see, let me say this. There is nothing wrong with going to your parents for assistance. I would prefer going to my parents for assistance than going to any other person for assistance. I would tell you, it's better for me. It's way better. My parents. So that tomorrow you don't go down talk. You understand? You know, you stand be saying, is it not this one that I just lent 50,000 at your daddy? She could not even do this for herself. My dad, my mom would never use such a thing to talk to me, to say, you know, that kind of a thing to me. I'm their child now. You understand? So there is no need. Do you understand? So I prefer that I go to my parents to actually ask them for help. Like, if you really want to chastise me, my parents are late, but the person that acts like a parent to me presently now is my sister, my immediate older sister. Do you understand? You can say whatever you want to. You will go to my sister. She knows how to talk to me. It's the same way. My parents were alive, you know. So, if there is anyhow, it's better I run to my parents. So, last. There are still adults that their parents are still sending food. That one concerns you. You can say anything you want to say about them. It's your business. When the Mahanish in a village is sending the gare, is sending the apple, is sending the elehanapwea, manundi, is sending the ji. Mpataka, Moka. This period, my mother-in-law sent us condo. That very sweet something. I'm still waiting for more. Do you understand? There are people that they are still sending all these things to. because they are our parents and we are their children. We'll continue to collect. You know, we'll continue to collect. I'm telling you. Seriously. I miss my parents. I just sometimes I wish that they are still here because I go see they collect money from there. For what now? I don't know. Life and agaga. Do you understand? There are times that we give to them, and then there are times that we are in a constraint and we still collect from them. There's nothing wrong with that. So that if you are listening this morning, you not feel like, sometimes we give to them, sometimes they give to us. That's family. That's one thing about, that's the beauty of family, right? And that for me, that's how family should be. Family should be there to protect you, to hold your hands, to help you out, you know, when you are down and things like that. That's what family, in fact, outsiders should not even know what is happening to

0: grateful. Why are you my mom? Why are you my dad? Why are you my sister? Why are you my brother? Why do I have you as a sibling? Why do I have you as a parent? Why do I have you as my child if I'm in need and I can't even talk to you about it? No, it shouldn't be so. Shouldn't be so. Hello?
1: Hi, Mami Rose. Good morning.
0: Morning.
1: I'm from Gisela
0: Aviation. Ami, how you doing?
1: I'm good.
0: How you're you? Welcome. I'm good. I'm good.
1: You are your foodie. You want to make me love this money.
0: Who be your foodie? What's your apple?
1: When you are talk, the person that said that her mom is her shop blog.
0: And now shop. Okay, Ike. Ike. His name is Ike.
1: So you mean my own? I'm last born. I'm like
0: Ago. Ago.
1: Ago. So. I'll say my mom and my daddy.
0: I tell
1: but
0: you.
1: My mom will question me.
0: Mm. Now that question, what I know the like. I know the like that question. Just give me money.
1: When I'm entering secondary school, I never have bread. So my friends, all of them have. They want to go and buy half cost.
0: Ah!
1: You know, I went to my mom. My mom said, but once I got my dad, daddy, I went to buy, my father just sharply give me money. I went to buy it. I don't even have even form bill. I'll go and buy what all that. My father said, show your friends, all of them. Why go take that? I said, if I can't even have good thing, go see your own, send back go. Mama, my mom will be shouting. School fees. My dad will pay my school fees. My mom, I will come and tell my daddy, our school fees is $2. Mama, say, which is that the school fees increase? Can my dad will give me the money. If they pursue my friends from school, I'll come back. I will find one thing to say, but my father will not doubt me and give me that money. But you see, my mom. If I just enter house, my mom is around, I will talk back. My mom has all of our culture and shut up. You see, my dad, I wish these two people are alive. I will spoil them many weeks. Mm. I wish they are still alive. I will spoil them because they spoil me and I want to spoil them back.
0: All right, thank you so much for calling. I can, you know why I was laughing? Because, man, I can relate to everything she just said. Like, everything she said. I had more clothes growing up bought for me by my dad than my mom. I'm not even joking. On this, so, like, you know how young girls go to their mom for their sanitary towel every month. In my house, it was my dad. All of us, the girls, growing up, we didn't used to go to my mom for sanitary towels. We used to go to my dad for sanitary towels. Every month, it was my dad that would provide, just once you come, sanitary, okay, he'll give you money, you know. So, growing up in my house it was different. Everything she said was just, my mom would greet you, my mom would question you, my mom would, but my dad wasn't like that. As you are telling him, he's giving you. In fact, if you want to collect something from my dad, just hype him a little bit. You know, call him all those sweet, sweet names. Money, money will come out. But my mom, you know, get ready, you won't call her. Eh? She will still greet you. She will still question you. She want to know what exactly is this money for before the money will come out. Okay, well, let's get back to the music. Let's go play you something from Fields and Young John. Keep listening.

0: Okay, we are still here with you, still very much. What do you call it again? Good morning, Enyimba Show on Enyimba 94.3 FM. All right, I would love to hear from you. Who is your go-to person when you are in a financial crisis and you need assistance? You know, is it your mom? Is it your dad? Who is the person that you would run to and they will gladly help you? You know, that's the question. Okay, let's see what we have on WhatsApp. Yeah, you can call 0808-162-3386 or 0813-762-5453. And then, of course, WhatsApp. WhatsApp is 0813-762-5453. All right. 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About good morning, Mary May. I'll run to my mom because she's there for me. Even when I need help, my mom is very supportive up till now that I'm married. I love my mom so much and she loves me more. Thank you so much and do have a nice day. Juliet from MCC Aba. All right. This one says, I'm trying to get my hands on it. Okay. Ambassador Genevieve says, well, for me, I do go to my late dad for something. It's always hard for me to collect something from my mom. Even to tell her that I'm going out, man, it's always difficult for me to do. I don't know why. Yeah, some people is like that, you know. It's like that. The thing is that female children, some, let me not generalize it, some female children, they are more into their dads, whilst the male children are more into their moms. So it's always like that. It's always like that. Growing up, my dad, he has always been my go-to person. I think I used to communicate with my dad more than I used to with my mom. Like when I was in school, there wasn't a day that would go by that my dad would not call me. You know, he would call me every day. Like I remember when I entered school newly, my dad used to send me money every weekend, so I would come back home. So I was coming home every weekend. I'm not joking. Every Friday I would go home. It was my mom that had to stop me from. She said, "Are you okay? Are you not a grown adult? Every small thing they will send you money, you come back. Sometimes when they send you money, chop and stay for school." I started listening to her, you know. So never mind that. So there are some relationships that are like that. And I can tell you, one of my elder brothers had that same close relationship with my mom. In fact, we felt like he's the one that benefited from my mom a lot, the one that had access to my mom's money more than all of us, you know. So yeah, it happened. So don't feel bad about it, Ambassador Genevieve. It happens like that in some families. You are either into your mom telling her everything, or you are into your dad, you know. So it's not out of place, so that you don't feel like, oh, it's out of place because you just say you don't know why. I'm trying to let you know that it's not out of place, so don't beat yourself up about it. It happens. If you have a brother, you would see that your brother is more into your mom. You know, that thing that is hard for you to say to your mom, your brother would easily say it and nothing will happen. Ada, okay, so let's check out Facebook. Junior Born says, my mom will, because if I go to my dad, he might give me a heavy slap. Heavy slap care for asking him for money. Never reach like that. Connect says, my mom, but unfortunately she's late. God rest her soul. He added a cry emoji, I understand. Florence Chima says, my mom, Winna Mary, my mom, used to chica. Why are you saying your wife? We are asking your mom or your dad. You are saying your wife. So you are saying your wife. May husband know here this one. Oh. I'm speaking for most men. This, we don't have money. You people already know that we don't have money, Abby. Maybe I'm just joking. Okay, let's see if we still have more messages on Facebook. All right, let me see what we have here. Joshua Anthony says, good morning, Mary May. My mom more, because she will give me a listening ear. The financial crisis will be solved sharp, sharp. My mom will not carry we. My mom will not carry we male children play. But if it's my dad, he will not give we male children listening ear. But if it's my female siblings, that man know they carry them play. I think it's natural. Yeah, it's exactly what I said. You know, fathers are so into their female children. You know, they are so into their female children. Everywhere you see fathers, they are female. Ah, they know they use their female children play. You know, because I remember growing up, even my hair,
1: my dad was so attentive. He would be the one, let's go and make her hair. Carry her, let them make her hair, let them do this one. Then during a, what do they call it, children harvest in my church, my dad would take me to, my dad was the first person that took me to Area International Market. My dad would take me to Area Market and ask me to pick any dress I like, pick shoes, you know, socks and all those things. Plus, he would pay for it because he wanted me to look exceptional on Children's Day, you know, Children's Harvest. My mom no get her time. She would just, what my mom used to do then, she used to want us to do uniform. She would buy material, give to her tailor, go there, they will measure. I be like, what am I finna do, man? I'm like, you if I'm finna do, man. Childhood was really fun. We didn't have any problem, you know. So yeah, mothers and their sons, they don't play with their sons. Fathers, they don't play with their daughters. They really do not, you know, they don't play with their daughters at all. Most fathers anyway, not all of them anyway, most fathers, it works like that. Okay, we still have a few more minutes on our hands. Let's see if we can take a few more calls before we call it a close on the show this morning. So back to the question this morning. We are asking you, or we asked you, if you are in a financial crisis and you need help from a family member, between your mom and dad, who would you go to? You know, between your mom and dad, who is your go-to person if you're in a financial crisis and you need an assistant? Would you go to your mom or would you go to your dad? 0808-162-3386. 0813-762-5453. The numbers to call, and you can go to Facebook where we have traded the topic and drop your comment for us. Facebook is Enyimba 94.3 FM. Aba. And then, of course, WhatsApp is not left out. WhatsApp is 0813-762-5453. 0813-762-5453. Yes, that is the WhatsApp number where you can go and drop your comment for us this morning. And we'll be taking your comment as we progress on the show today. We just have a few more minutes on our hands before we round off. Would you go to your mom to seek for financial assistance, or would you go to your dad to seek for financial assistance? Which of them would you call now, and they will come running to your aid, you know, to aid you, to help you, to assist you, whatever be the case? Is it your mom or is it your dad? You know, or as children, both of our parents, we are closer to one person than the other. It usually happens like that. It's either you're closer to your mom or you're closer to your dad, you know, one of them that you can always talk to, say anything to, be free around, you know. You don't have to be a different person with them. You don't have to be scared of talking to them. You're just free around them because you know that whatever you tell them, they're not going to judge you. They're not going to look at you somehow, and nothing like that, absolutely nothing like that, you know. So which one of them would you go to if you are in need of financial assistance and you need someone to help you out? Would you go to your mom? Would you go to your dad? Which of them would greet you and ask you

0: be going. That's why we not to be grilled, not to be questioned, not to be asked all those things. You know, just nyinaya kai braki nyinaya nyinaya kai alawa. That's all we are asking. Hello.
1: Hello. Good morning.
0: Morning to you. You're welcome.
1: Thank you. Morning, my sister. How are you doing?
0: I'm doing great.
1: It's impossible to become your brother.
0: Ah, okay. You're welcome.
1: Thank you. This reminds me of something. Those days when my brother was alive, when I was in secondary school, he was 100% to me. Anything I need, anything I want, just I will go to him and just say it. Let him just enter his room, give some money and give him.
0: Mm.
1: And that made me to be very, very closer to him. Even when I left school, started working, I reciprocated that gesture.
0: Yeah.
1: I never allowed him to lack anything.
0: That's beautiful.
1: I never allowed him to ask for anything.
0: Mm.
1: Now I'm very bad in that. I don't want to remember this type of relationship you had with my father. He was so kind and gracious to me. I said, so good to you.
0: Amen.
1: I love you so much. Tomorrow, if you didn't have this said, I finish my father. Thank you and God bless you.
0: What's thank you. All right. Thank you so much for calling. I appreciate it. I know that love. I know it. I know it. And I know it. I remember sometimes I would write about my dad and some people would ask me, why is it you hardly write about your mom? You know, it wasn't that I didn't have a close relationship with my mom. I did, but I was more into my dad, you know, was more into him, way, way, way into him than I was into my mom. You know, so that's it. So I understand when people say, oh, how I loved my dad, who I can relate. I can definitely relate to that. Anyway, this is where we have to draw the curtain on the show this morning. And I just want to say that, whether you are a man, whether you are a woman, you know, because sometimes when we talk about financial assistance, sometimes men feel like asking for help is emasculating. It's not. Asking for assistance doesn't emasculate you as a man. You are a human being, first of all, before whether you are, you know, you are a human being. Do you understand? So if you need assistance or you need help, always speak up. Speak to your dad, speak to your mom, speak to close friends, people you can trust, people you can confide in, people you know that they're your secret is safe with them. You are a human being, right? Don't always be like, oh, I'm a strong man. Oh, I can handle it all by myself. It doesn't make sense. Even in the home, sometimes speak to your wife. She will understand. So some of you are scared of, if I tell her, she will not know. So sometimes you might not even know. She might even be of a great assistance to you. You know, so don't always hold it back. If you need help, say that you need help. You never can tell where the help would come from. All right? Okay, Mary May has got to go. Do take care of yourself and stay out of trouble. Yo-Yo, my colleague, will be here by 12 to take you on Ibezwe, our Igbo belt. So stick around and enjoy that time with her. And I will see you tomorrow morning, hopefully, by God's grace. My name is Mary May, and I'm signing out. Do stay out of trouble. 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
1: Oh, yo.
0: Oh, way. 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
1: I'm with a man, Chitachi, Amazon, be a good girl.
0: Gani room, be name.
1: Oh, yo, do you get Matu Gadi, Etro, a wishing daddy, which you want another night? I'll do it out of phone and then you lend that. I've already met with you. I also wonder when I, okay, I'll go to the book. 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I'll go to the book. I'll go to the book.
0: Adam, Eyi ama.
2: 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Eh? Yeah, I was in a menu, but the government the money may have was in email. I'm on the IM medicine, key and that I draw. 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
0: Yeah, Gazier and there were. 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If I knew Wama, is it the cable corridor to Onion Kuzi, Nkata or Atoro? 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
6: 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Even on this day, another book by any year, they have found 2027. 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Only I get to learn it.
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0: 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I know what I'm saying, I'm saying, I'm saying, I'm saying,
1: I'm saying, I'm
0: saying, I'm saying, I'm saying,
1: I'm
0: saying, I'm saying, I'm
1: saying, I'm saying, I'm
0: saying, I'm saying, I'm saying, I'm saying, I'm saying,
1: I'm saying, I'm saying, I'm
0: saying, I'm saying, I'm saying, I'm saying, I'm
1: saying, I'm
0: saying, I'm saying, I'm saying, I'm saying, I'm
1: saying, I'm saying,
0: I'm saying, I'm saying, I'm
1: saying, I'm saying,
0: I'm saying, I'm saying, I'm
1: saying, I'm saying, I'm saying, I'm saying, I'm saying, I'm saying, I'm saying, I'm saying, I'm saying, I'm saying, I'm saying, I'm saying, I'm saying, I'm saying, I'm saying, I'm saying, I'm saying, I'm saying, I'm saying, I'm saying, I'm saying, I'm saying, I'm saying, I'm saying, I'm saying, I'm saying, I'm saying, I'm saying, I'm saying, I'm saying, I'm saying, I'm saying, I'm saying, I'm saying, I'm saying, I'm saying, I'm saying, I'm saying, I'm saying, I'm saying, I'm saying, I'm saying, I'm saying, I'm saying, I'm saying, I'm saying, I'm saying, I'm saying, I'm saying, I'm saying, I'm saying, I'm saying, I'm saying, I'm saying, I'm saying, I'm saying, I'm saying, I'm saying, I'm saying, I'm saying, I'm saying, I'm saying, I'm sa

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1: Yo.
0: Oh, wait.
1: Oh, yo. Apologies.
0: Hmm.
1: Oh, Martinson, I forget.
0: There, Martinson, there, what?
1: You see, can I kill you? Every hand, every jig.
0: Hmm.
1: A bambolella, yeah, but a bambolella, eh?
0: Hmm.
1: A bambolella, can I watch the Batana Polo BP?
0: Hmm. Ain't your banker, Hanya? Needs was so.
1: Okay. Because him and I'm buying the warrior.
0: Adima o ahuru mozigi na WhatsApp mi sinde wonye nkuzi anye gbali ala chineke gozie gi abu mwada abiga ochuku ya gaziera gi emaila. 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
2: Oh yo.
0: Oh wey dede mebujo.
2: Oh.
0: Ndio tu.
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0: Elites do not write justice on black and white. 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

No more.

I want to dance with my jeans, but it's done like in 1990. Me ride a jetty jetty, but me one of girls don't like to party. Me surf at the bedroom baddies, on the weekend I they travel out. Party, add everything, what's the matter, man? Mashima makes sense. Two tune with the jolly test. Touchdown at the town, the red. I'm a butter with the dry break bread. Mashima makes sense. Two tune with the jolly test. Touchdown at the town, the red. I'm a butter with the dry break bread.

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Yes, it's still Enyimba 94.3 FM Abba, and it's the evening shift. And today is the 19th day of May 2026. And time check is 4:12 p.m. Yes, I welcome you to the show this evening. It's going to be a whole lot, yes, a whole lot of things that we have this evening for you. Yes, from now till 5 p.m. will be time for Banta Arena, and the Banta Arena, yes, will take us to 5, and by 5 p.m. will be time for the evening news. And evening news will end roughly by 5:30, and then we'll come back for Sports Frenzy on this lovely day. And yes, Sports Frenzy will end by 7, yes, from 5:30 till 7 p.m. when we end transmission for today. So I hope you are ready for the ride. My name is Kingsley Nwoke, aka the Kingsman. Yeah, they call me the Kingsman because I like to chill with the kings and also the queens. And I hope you are ready for the ride. 900 plus 100 in USD, my escape. 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

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I'm in the middle of the danger. I'm in the middle of the danger.

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3: 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And she de score goal. 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And she dey give them colo, colo, colo, colo, colo. 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

Yes, Banta Arena, we are here, we are here, like we never lied. Yeah, we know the service, we know the... Forget about the bell. We are here to banter. All right, yes, we hear that Pep Guardiola will be leaving Manchester City at the end of the season. Oh.

0: Nothing they shake, nothing they shake.
1: Gabriela.
0: No, nothing they shake.
1: Please live in Man City.
0: Even though.
1: How then go do I?
0: It's not my Oscar day.
1: How then go do
0: I? No fear, no fear.
1: Yes, I don't know. I don't know what I will say. I'm one of the people that are happy.
0: I know you are happy. Even your timeline, no grimy, like, no grimy rest.
1: Jeff, if you my status today, Jeff, I say,
0: what is now? You don't even allow me to call say official. Here we go. You know they celebrate already. What is this one now?
1: My baby, I'm going to go. I'm happy. Here we go. Pep Guardiola don't do something. Yeah, he don't dominate the league, you know. A man, not just that he dominated the league, he dominated even the domestic titles. All the domestic titles, the Carabao Cup, the FA Cup, he was there. In fact, in the league said this one a small trophy, this one a big trophy. Pep Guardiola is always there. He was winning everything, and for he won so many titles during his, it should be 9 years or so, 9+.
0: 10 years.
1: Is it 10 years now?
0: 10 years, oh. Not what? 10 years, no remover.
1: Wait.
0: 10 years, he don't stay with Manchester City.
1: You don't need 10 years.
0: Now play with this.
1: Now 2016 income.
0: Wala. Not 10 years, oh. 20 trophies.
1: See, I go give one to Pep Guardiola.
0: No,
1: Pep Guardiola.
0: He deserve it.
1: Now man, where's Sabi?
0: Yeah, he's Sabi, buddy.
1: Fan of Sabi news. So make a call of Sabi news.
0: Yeah.
1: Sabi one.
0: Remember, this chair where they give him, like, a farewell chair.
1: Yes, I want to make it the back of the go shop shop. I want to fast the farewell.
0: See, may I tell you something? Arsenal fans were quite boom. May I tell you where the gist, where they gone go? They don't prepare. They talk and say they won't do parade for quite boom.
1: Won't do parade
0: for... I'm telling you.
1: See, you never hear about our parade.
0: I don't know about parade, but is that quite boom? The parade go choke.
1: About on go choke too. But I don't know whether I go there around, but... See, Abba, Arsenal fans ready for Abba. They are ready. The parade go massive. And it go happen on Monday. After they don't carry the title, then the parade go happen on Monday. Arsenal fans, get here ready. We are your jersey. We are your jeans. It go happen. Don't worry. Calm down.
0: We
1: are your jersey. Get out of iron and man. Wash them. Iron them. Keep them. Carry and go dry cleaner. Make it iron them for you. Make it press them well. Even your jeans, wash them well because... He not gonna be here. Oh. Nobody, in fact, I don't decide that nobody go here. See, I got okay, make I not talk what I go do. But yes, we're not talking about us now, but we might chip them in later in during the show. But yes, we are talking about Pep Guardiola. Let's just introduce ourselves. My name is Kingsley Walker, aka the Kingsman. Yeah, they call me the Kingsman because they say I like to chill with the Kings and also the Queens.
0: Absolutely, yes. My name remains JP. My name remains Jennifer Odun. Of course, we'll be with you from now till the hours of 7 p.m.
1: All right, yes, and don't forget the show is very, very interactive. Yes, 0813-762-5453. That's our WhatsApp number. Send us your WhatsApp message. And also, you can also go to our Facebook page, Enyimba 94.3 FM. Go there and drop your comment. And like I said, Pep Guardiola will be leaving at the end of the season. In fact, the news was, it was made official somehow. Everybody started hearing about it after last night. And we hear that Enzo Maresca is the man to take over the reins after he is gone. And what do you make of the news? You know, Enzo Maresca, Pep Guardiola, I know he was his loyal servant. You know, when you serve your oga well, there's every tendency that your oga go remember you when it be time, say, with recommendation. And the Pep Guardiola have decided to say Enzo Maresca is the man that will replace me because he knows everything I know. In fact, I get by head, didn't get by head. You know, we have everything. I want to rush and achieve it. For the job, because I have another question to ask you, but answer this one first.
0: Talking about whether he's the right man for the job, I think I've seen what he did with the side of Chelsea. A short span, even when his wings was a little bit crippled, But he was able to do something. I think that is the quality there. Talking about his wings.
1: I have a question about his wings.
0: Okay.
1: I don't know the chicken wings.
0: Yes, whether not talking, but all the time we know that the wings were crippled in no fit fly. So, but even with in such environment, such toxic environment, I'll put it that way, he still was able to do something with the side of, you know, Chelsea winning the Club World Cup with the players that they are complaining that is not still, you know, more like it's not quality enough. It's not the players that should be playing Premier League. I don't know what Chelsea fans are looking for. But I think that was really an achievement. Not just the Club World Cup. In short span, like short time, he was able to achieve that. I'm not trying to say he's the worthy, super worthy replacement for Pep Guardiola. I cannot say that because Pep Guardiola is a man of so many experiences. Not just Premier League, in Donde for La Liga, where we talk about. He has been, you know, he has been around, you know, coaching and having so much experience. But we want to talk about the CV of Enzo Maresca. You said you go shock yourself. Oh, no, this, I know, maybe shift, I go back. Maybe you'll be interim or something. But I think there's something that Pep Guardiola has seen in Enzo Maresca and decided he should be my successor. He should be someone who should, you know, take through from me. And I want to believe that maybe it's not going to be easy the first season. It may likely not be so easy like that. But with time, with open mind, with, you know, experience upon experience, Enzo Maresca will be one another, maybe a little mini Pep Guardiola in the tent of, you know, Manchester City.
1: Is he leaving Enzo Maresca with a good squad? Is he leaving Enzo Maresca with good players? Is the players in Man City at the moment the players he will use to achieve? I know that he's going to still buy one or two players. He has left. Okay, I can tell me that he has left a very good squad for Enzo Maresca.
0: Well, talking about the squads of Manchester City, Manchester City, they have quality. We talk about the goalkeeper. Maybe they have a little, you know, backline problem. Maybe not totally solid.
1: I think they have solved that in Ketchenoff and also Magui coming in January. I think they still have a good defense.
0: Definitely, they do. But the truth is, you know, different players, over time, they've adapted with Pep Guardiola's ideology, philosophy, and it has suited so well for them. But, you know, different coach coming in, you may likely say he's a reliable servant of Pep Guardiola, but there is always this difference, maybe a little similarity, but he will come with his own tactics, his own game plan, and he will also want to buy players that will suit that game plan. And some players will likely want to walk away when the season, you know, comes to an end. And all that, and all that, and all that. But all the same, one thing for sure, Manchester City, they have quality players. We cannot take that away from Manchester City. So it will not be a problem for Enzo Maresca, you know, unlike the side of maybe Chelsea or maybe the likes of the side of, if I'm to say Manchester United, they still have one or two, you know, inject there to make. But to talk about the squad of Manchester City, no, I think it's quite very normal for Enzo Maresca to start with. Maybe when the season now starts, he may likely want to buy one or two squads to, you know, tend to patch and add more value to the squad.
1: All right, yes. You know, a team that has Erling Haaland has something. Amama Moj.
0: Donnarumma.
1: Yes.
0: O'Reilly.
1: They have good players.
0: No, they
1: have. They are not
0: checking.
1: But I know that Bernardo Silva and one or two players will be leaving. John Stones.
0: Yes.
1: And also, is he Aki? Yes, Nathan Aki will also be leaving. But even at that, I think they have a very good squad. All right. I want to be controversial now. In fact, Nami think this one. Not be anybody thinker. Because earlier today also, I heard that Chelsea, they want to take legal action on Enzo Maresca and also Manchester City. They say that they spoil Enzo Maresca mind. You know, are you aware that Chelsea did not sack Enzo Maresca?
0: Yeah, it was mutual agreement.
1: Thank you very much. Are you seeing? Are you?
0: Yeah, I think I don't see.
1: You don't understand what's happened now.
0: You know they blow again. maybe it's even Pep Guardiola that was like, they are not treating you well. Come to Manchester City.
1: Thank you very much. That's I'm going now.
0: Because the funny thing is that even when he left, he did not go for another suitors. He waited for Pep Guardiola to finish everything up.
1: Let me tell you the story now. Nami they talk. See, like I said, Nami they talk this one. Nobody tell me. Pep Guardiola tell Enzo Maresca, say, I go come out at the end of the season. Cause trouble. Tell them, say, you know, they, you are not happy with what is happening at Chelsea. So I go come out. Because now you be the person who will replace it. Because it would have been very difficult for Chelsea to allow him to go. So he needed to do something to leave the job. And Enzo Maresca, were they happy with Chelsea? Chelsea, yeah, not that they were doing so badly during that period. Enzo decided to say, I'm not happy with how you are not giving me money, you're not doing what. Enzo decided to leave. And everything is aligning now. That it looks like Man City, Pep Guardiola, now agreement where they agree with Enzo Maresca, make him leave Chelsea so he can become the next. Because Chelsea also suspected that he was speaking to Manchester City. I don't know who told them. And that was one of the trouble. In fact, the troubles that happened during that period when he left the role. Can we say Man City did not do well, or Enzo Maresca did not do well?
0: Kingsford, this question.
1: In leaving the role.
0: No, you see, I think if Enzo Maresca was treated right. No matter how they choke out for you. See, yes. It's just like. No, let's bring.
1: I cannot leave Arsenal, you know? Because they treat her well. He's about to
0: this is really the city for body. Oh. See, they glow.
1: You don't know what you're talking about. Don't do us for this thing.
0: Oh, God, I rest. You don't do that wrong. But I think they don't have evidence.
1: Yeah.
0: I feel so they don't have any evidence.
1: The evidence, Delia.
0: Where was the evidence?
1: He was talking to Man City.
0: Talking, it can be any business-oriented something. Maybe not sport.
1: He was talking to Pep Guardiola. They were talking. And that was why he decided to leave the role. Because
0: and you know, they have relationship outside football, outside this, you know, coaching this thing. So, are you trying to say that Mikel Arteta don't talk to
1: Pep? No, they
0: talk. They talk,
1: so. Do you know, there was a time they asked Pep, allow Arteta now, your boy, he not serve you for so many years. Allow him to win the league. He said yes. He said you understand. He said everybody they ask him this question. Even for family gathering. Even in family they ask him. Allow him to win. But, you know, due to the love of the game, you can't allow that to happen. You must fight. See, he now said if Arteta wants to win the league,
0: he should win.
1: He should win the league. He should make sure him and the players work hard to win the league. See, nothing is given on a platter. That is why he said. And I understood it. They be friends. So, tight friends. They'll not be even about. You think Man City did not do anything? There was no wrongdoing?
0: I think it's both ways, Kingsman. Mm. If Chelsea, they treated Enzo Maresca with dignity, which is giving him free hands.
1: Yeah, full control.
0: Full control. Mm. Allow him to select. Nobody say you say, okay, select your first 11. They will say, no. We have to choose for you. You know, even buying of players, he has no voice there. It seems like you are down the robot. You are just an executive, ceremonial kind of coach. You cannot achieve anything with such kind of arrangements. And it's more like your hands, your leg, you are crippled. You are not doing anything fantastic for the side of Chelsea. Even when you have ideas, you look at the players, you see they cannot even achieve what you want them to achieve. So that's really a problem. And now talking about whether Manchester City they are wrong, well, it's business here. Because if it's more like I don't know what I was saying. There's one adage I'm trying to get right, which is not really forthcoming right now. Now, they say follow who no road.
1: Okay.
0: If I'm to even put it that way, follow who no road. I feel he has weighed both options. He said, where would I be to grow my career? He's a young man who wants to grow, who wants to have so many, you know, thick kind of.
1: A young man with gray hair.
0: No, when I say young man, he has not really gained such, can I say, when it comes to coaching, when it comes to CV, you cannot really look back and say, this is where he has really belonged, this is what he has done so far, apart from the Club World Cup, and you know, being in Chelsea. Chelsea, they're even boasting that they gave him the
1: championship title before.
0: Yeah, okay, that they gave him, you know, the platform to blow. Imagine that, just, you know, that's to show you how low and how far they've seen him finish.
1: Right.
0: So I think, it's quite him taking advantage of the opportunity that was in front of him.
1: All right, 0808-162-33-86. 0808-162-33-86. 0813-762-5453. Hello.
2: Yeah. Thanks, man. Good afternoon.
1: Yeah, good afternoon to you.
2: My regards to JP.
1: Yeah, JP.
0: Yeah, good evening.
2: Yeah, but my name is, I'm calling from Osusoma.
1: Okay, hi, from Osusoma, you're welcome.
2: Yeah, this is your thing you are thinking. It's a conspiracy. Conspiracy theory.
1: Okay.
2: Anyway, everything you are saying, you see, just like J.P. observed, if they can adduce it with evidence, it becomes a very strong issue. But from all indications, I was even very surprised Maresca left, because Maresca had nothing into what that was worrying.
1: Yes, exactly. I was surprised too.
2: Yes, Maresca was just looking for a scapegoat or a path to escape, so to speak. So, and when he got there, and the Chelsea executives foolishly allowed him to leave on that arrangement, it was foolish of them. I think he got them where he wanted them to be. I think that is it. And just like you also observed, I think the Chelsea team, Chelsea has a good team. I don't think Chelsea has a good team. Then going to Man City, I think Maresca will not have a problem. But if he can, invoke that same aura which Pep Guardiola uses in running the team, there is something about Pep Guardiola which I have observed over the years, wherever he has been a coach. Pep Guardiola knows how to work on any team. If his team is playing now, the part is the league, August. He will begin to watch that team. As the team progresses, he begins to look for areas he wants replacement. And begins to look for those replacements early enough, even before January. So that once it gets to January, like if not because of, I would say, God was on the side of Arsenal. Honestly, Man City, what they did in January is what Arteta failed to do. If Arteta had taken two players on loan, two strikers, Arsenal shouldn't have been in this problem. But that is the difference. Pep Guardiola has vision. He has vision. He can look ahead and know exactly what his requirements are. I don't know whether this man called Enzo Maresca has that kind of vision. Because sometimes, maybe his work with Pep Guardiola is a different thing entirely. So I wish him the best. Thank you.
1: All right, thank you very much. Yes, thank you very much for your call. Keep the calls coming. What do you think? Enzo Maresca has been appointed as the... Okay, not appointed, he's the one. It's a verbal agreement. Nothing is signed for now. But we hear that he's the man that will replace Pep Guardiola when he leaves at the end of the season. What do you think? What do you think about the news? 0808-162-3386. 0813-762-5453. Yes, that is the number to call. Yes, that is the number. And also, go to Facebook, Aimba, 94.3 FM, but that's our Facebook name, and go there. Yes, you see a post there, also drop your comment. And also, our WhatsApp number, 0813-762-5453.

0: Yes, I'll be talking about Enzo Maresca. Looking at the caliber of coach, let me talk about Pep Guardiola, his level in the game. I was expecting someone higher, you know, Man City appointing someone bigger that will continue that legacy. Do you think Enzo he has the guts to continue the legacy of Pep Guardiola? It's a very big shoe he's coming to fill. Yeah, not be small shoe, be that. Do you think he has the mind, he has everything, he has the qualities to replace Pep Guardiola?
1: I think he may likely not be the Pep Guardiola second, if I have to put it that way.
0: Just hold on.
2: Hello.
3: Hello, Mr. Keshi.
0: Yeah, good evening.
3: Yeah, Jesse.
1: Yes, sir, good evening.
3: Yeah, this is Richie calling from Murata. I am Manchester United fan. You know, since this rumor, you know, when Enzo Maresca leaves, this rumor was brought out that he wants to get a replacement for Guardiola. You know, that something is wrong somewhere, because I see the reason why she leaves just like that. They tell us the mutual agreement, they leave the mutual. You have no problem. You know, in fact, they say they are not giving that. Whereas, since he got so many players for him, yes, so, if at all, maybe they show a massive before, I don't think there's nothing they can be about it, because they didn't force him his decision. He made the decision. If there's someone telling you to do this, then maybe he come up with that and do this. It's your decision. There is nobody's fault. Yes, as long as I know, massive did not force him to come out. The decision to go and defend Guardiola. Even though they to show massive to go, I don't think they have a case there. Yes, sir.
0: All right, thank you very much for your call, JP, you can continue.
1: I was talking about Enzo Maresca. He may likely not be the Pep Guardiola the second, but I believe he will come with his own style. Maybe not exactly similar, but you definitely see some threats there of performance, of, you know, getting the job done. Maybe not entirely effectively, but you are going to see signs. You would not see, you know, the likes of Enzo Maresca flopping like that entirely for the side of, can I say, Manchester City. And looking at the squad next season, it's going to be more like new era kind of a season, because we see the likes of Xabi Alonso coming in. Michael Carrick, also, you know, a new, more like coach there for Manchester United. And then Enzo Maresca for Manchester City. I think the old cackles will be the likes of, you know, Mikel Arteta. I don't know whether he'll be able to dominate or not. But looking at the blend next season, I think it's going to be a different, more like era entirely. It's going to bring in a new vibe and a new kind of perspective. I believe that is going to be more like a level ground for the likes of Enzo Maresca to grow. Yes, it's going to be a new ground for him to grow, because other coaches too, like the likes of Michael Carrick, they are also looking for ways, means to see how they can make it work. Because at that point, it's more like they are starting, you know, this thing afresh. They are going through the whole process afresh. Maybe Zabi, we may say he has been in La Liga, you know, and all that. He has gained experience. But we are talking about Premier League here. So it's more like a level ground for most of these coaches around. So I think it's going to be like he's working and also growing in the process, learning, you know, from his mistakes. And also, I also hope that, you know, the management of Manchester City, they will be patient with him. Because, you know, the likes of Pep Guardiola, he has seen it all. And that respect is quite very solid when it comes to players. You don't talk anyhow when it comes to, you know, the likes of Pep Guardiola. You definitely want to succumb to his leadership. But Enzo Maresca, I don't know how he's going to be, whether it's going to be the story of Xabi Alonso in Real Madrid. But I just hope it's going to be a best thing. You know, the players respecting him, giving him that dignity, helping him, you know, and also helping themselves to build the side of Manchester City, helping the club to still gain back that glory of, you know, how Pep Guardiola built it over, you know, the 10 years he spent with Manchester City.
0: All right. So we have a birthday call to make. Yes, a birthday call to make. But before I do that, let me pick this call. Hello.
4: Yeah, thanks, man. I come back. Hi, from Motisama.
0: All right.
4: Yes, like JP yourself. Enzo Maresca has a very big shoe to fill. And it's fine, given that he has been Pep Guardiola's number 2 man. But we didn't notice it very well. But now it's not a case of number 2 man. You are right there at the person to steer the ship.
2: Mm.
4: So it's a different kettle of fish entirely. So I am looking at him because the team, just like JP yourself, the team, we have a lot of the old boys leading. Like, Ake is leading. What is his name? Stone is leading. Who else again? I think Matthias, what is this guy who came from Chelsea, the midfielder?
0: Kovacic. Is it Kovacic?
4: Mm. Kovacic will be, because I think he's a passive pick. And some of them, the captain, also will be leaving. So you have a team that is somehow very new. And given that Maresca has been an assistant to Pep, he's very conversant or used to those players. I think playing with them will not be a problem at all.
2: Mm.
4: Then the new players who come to take over from this one who will go, he is going to be part of the recruitment. And so he is going to have every stability required. But now, where we have question marks, whether he has the vision and technical vision of Pep Guardiola. Because Pep Guardiola, as a coach, I think, apart from being able to pick the kind of players he wants, he knows exactly when and how to apply some of those players to achieve his goals. I don't know whether Maresca, because when Maresca was in Chelsea, anytime he does the substitutions, you look at it, you will see errors. If you are very confident, Maresca used to make very great mistakes in his substitution. Even sometimes when you go stay on Saturday during this year, 360 degrees, Godwin himself observed it, and that was one of the areas he was very annoyed with that man. I noticed it. His substitution, he had issues with substitution, and which is the area where Pep has his power. Pep will look at a game and remove players and change, and that game will change. So I don't know whether Maresca has that vision which Pep has. That is where the question mark lies.
0: All right.
4: In all other areas, you may get it well, but that is the area. Thank you very much.
0: All right. Thank you very much. All right, we have a birthday call to make, and okay, let's see. Okay, let me call. All right, okay. Let's see how that will go.
5: Hello?
0: Yeah, good evening.
5: Good evening, girl.
0: Yeah, happy birthday to you. Yeah, can you hear me?
5: I'm in you.
0: All right, so today na your birthday. You know, tell me so today na your birthday.
5: Not my birthday, my silver jubilee, marriage silver jubilee.
0: Okay, yeah, sorry, yes, silver jubilee. So, yes. Someone that knows you very well. Someone very important in your life. Yeah, I said that we wish you. Someone will be staying on the talk, you understand? Someone will wish you happy birthday. Maybe happy birthday, Silver Jubilee. I will wish you all the good things. And let me also tell you that you're on Enyimba 94.3 FM Abba.
5: Yes.
0: Mm. All right, so the person has something wonderful to say to you. Mm. So you have to listen.
5: All right.
0: All right, okay. The person says, congratulations, ma. Wishing you a joyous silver jubilee. May God continue to bless your home. Long life and sound health together forever in Jesus' name. Amen.
5: Amen.
0: So do you know this person? Okay. Let me not ask you to guess. Do you know Madam Okuchi and Cherechi? Madam Okuchi and Cherechi.
5: Yes.
0: They said we should wish you. They said we should wish you a silver jubilee.
5: Wonderful people.
0: Yeah. So.
5: My wonderful people.
0: Them
5: I have appreciate. I appreciate. Okay. God bless you all.
0: All right.
5: I appreciate. I'm very happy to have them in my life.
0: Okay. So where is the party happening? Because I want to wear my shoe now. I want to wear my clothes now. I want to start to the
5: It's a life at 3D Pound Road on Sunday.
0: All right.
5: It's going to be a great celebration, rejoicing in the presence of God.
0: Okay, it's going to be on Sunday.
5: The celebration now, but okay. Today is the day.
0: All right. Don't worry, I'll go come. All right.
5: Try to go.
0: Yeah, more life, more health, and you will celebrate the Golden Jubilee. You will stay alive to celebrate the golden jubilee.
5: Yes, I agree.
0: All right, thank you very much.
5: Thank you, sir. God bless you too.
0: All right, okay.
2: Jay Slick. Hey. She de play ball. Hey.

0: Yes, it's still in 94.3 FM ABBA, and yes, it's Banta Arena. I'm talking about Manchester City. Yes, Enzo Maresca, the man that has been chosen to lead Man City going forward. He says he's going to be the man to replace Pep Guardiola. But before, we are still picking your call about that issue. But let's go to the main thing this night. Arsenal can win the league this night if Man City fails to beat Bournemouth. And let's talk about the Bournemouth-Man City game this night. What do you think? The players hearing about this news about Pep Guardiola leaving, I don't know whether they have heard the news already.
1: Obviously, they should.
0: So, are they going to give their all? Or they're going to lose hope now?
1: I think this should be a confidence booster, Kingsman.
0: They have already won two trophies.
1: Yes.
0: This is not a decision rest.
1: See, what will even trigger the players to do better? So it's more like send a final good farewell. You think this is going to be this is gas. That's what I'm telling you. You see this Bournemouth game. Let's just hope that the side of Arsenal, they are going to win all their games, even the one against Crystal Palace. Because this game, I am seeing, the likes of Manchester City winning it too. Because the players hearing this news is more like giving them this boast of, let me fight till the very last. Let's honor who honor is deserved. Or we're sitting at the top for that side.
0: Who honor
1: is due or is deserved. But all the same.
0: Do it. Let's honor who honor is deserved.
1: But all the same, tonight, obviously, it's going to be a decider. Bournemouth at home, we know how stubborn they can be. Yes, they've had, kind of say head-to-head before with the side of Manchester City. We know how difficult it is to win them at home. But let's just, see how it's going to be for the likes of Manchester City tonight as they take on Bournemouth.
0: Yes, Arsenal will be hoping. In fact, they'll be watching the game and they will be ready for the celebration. It might happen this night. Yes, for the Arsenal fans, Liverpool might celebrate this night. It's still a probability. And Bournemouth, there's something to fight for Bournemouth. They need to win this game. And if they win this game, that means they're finishing. They can even finish fifth. Because their point...
1: For Champions League.
0: Their point with Liverpool is just 4 points. And there is still 6 points up for grabs. And imagine if they win this night, they will close the gap on Liverpool to just 1 point. So that means there is something to fight for. For Bournemouth, do you think they are going to take this game serious? If they're going to play this game like the last game, that the best game of their season, they are going to. Well, they're unbeaten this year. They have not lost a game in how many games now? So do you think Bournemouth is going to take this game very, very serious?
1: Well, the same way Manchester City they are taking it serious, that's the same way Bournemouth they are going to take it serious. I don't think, but the part of VIA is exaggerating as if their life depends on it. I don't think so, because this is not a scenario we are talking about. They'll play good football.
0: Looking at
1: their performance of recent, they've been winning their games. So I think that should even add to it that the side that Manchester City will face, they not be moi, they may be okpa. They will always want to, do the needful. They'll always want to strike the chord. Let's just see how tonight is going to unfold. Let's see whether this news about the likes of, Pep Guardiola leaving will trigger the players to fight more, to, see how they can thrive better and get at least 3 points from this game, and then wait to see the magic between Crystal Palace and the likes of Arsenal.
0: All right, okay, one last call. Hello?
2: Yeah, good evening, Kingsman.
0: Yeah, good evening.
2: Yeah, hi, Thomas.
0: All right, you just have 30 seconds.
2: Okay, yeah, I just want to talk about this match tonight. It's very obvious that Arsenal would be the champions tonight. There is no two ways about it. Whether you are being sentimental, it's just obvious, because one more to be playing Champions League, and they will not. If the match today draw with Man City, Arsenal becomes champion. If they win Man City, of course, fine and good, Arsenal becomes. So, draw, win for them, Arsenal is champion, and today Arsenal will be champion.
0: Alright, thank you very much. Arsenal will be champions today. Alright, and this one on our WhatsApp says, Chelsea is a chuffing club. How can Enzo Maresca leave the club if he was treated like a manager? look at how Mikel Arteta has been treated at Arsenal. That's why he's bringing up his breast now. I'm about to yield until tonight's match against Bournemouth. It's just what I want is for the Enzo Maresca to prove why he has been chosen by Pep Guardiola. I want Enzo to bring back my boy, Claudio Echeverri. We will definitely need his services next season. Good evening to you all. I'm Chimobi, okay, G.I. Chimobi from Abba. Thanks, all right. Beketoni says, okay, before Beketoni, my course, Wisdom Nabugu says, Enzo will be the second version of Slot. Okay. Meloma says, Tofiakwa, okay. Gabriel Lata says, every coach has their own philosophy. Maresca's pattern of football might not be the same with that of Pep Guardiola, but I'm sure he's going to do well with Manchester City. Beketoni says, Enzo Maresca replacing Guardiola at Man City is a good one, but he shouldn't be in a haste to win trophies because it will be a banger season. It will be a banger next season. Okay, Beketoni cares. We care too. We care too. Austin Chukwukere says, there's no doubt about it. He was his assistant years back and leaving Chelsea on a mutual ground and is not attached or taking any job since shows or explain it all. He's waiting for Pep to step out so that he can step in. That was the game. All right. Yeah, this will be the side of the package this evening. But don't worry, we'll be back tomorrow. And at about the hour 5 will be time for the evening news. Then we'll come back by 5:30 for Sports Frenzy. It's still Enyimba, 94.3 FM, ABBA, more than a radio. 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
3: 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Aba. The headlines. Atiku slams Tinubu over insecurity, says leadership has collapsed. Amaechi to contest ADC presidential primary pledges focus on national integration. Pensioners hail Soludo for settling 22 billion naira outstanding gratuities. These and other stories plus foreign, entertainment and sports coming up shortly. My name is Deborah Odiba.

Former Vice President Atiku Abubakar has condemned the abduction of school children and educators in Ogbomoso, Oyo State, as well as the killing of several residents in Katsina State, describing the incident as evidence of what he called a collapse of leadership under the administration of President Bola Ahmed Tinubu. In a statement issued on Tuesday by his senior special assistant on public communications, Frank Shaibu, Atiku expressed grief over the reported killing of one of the teachers kidnapped during the incident, warning that worsening insecurity across the country had exposed deep cracks in the nation's security framework. The former vice president said the recurring attacks on schools and communities across the country had emboldened criminal groups who now operate with terrifying confidence. Atiku questioned the repeated use of official statements following violent attacks, arguing that condolences without decisive action had failed to reassure Nigerians. Atiku called for the immediate rescue of all abducted victims in Oyo State, stronger security operations in vulnerable communities, and a comprehensive overhaul of Nigeria's security architecture. Former Minister of Transportation and former Rivers State Governor Rotimi Amaechi has expressed confidence in his chances of securing the African Democratic Congress presidential ticket ahead of the 2027 election, saying former Vice President Atiku Abubakar may no longer be electorally viable. Speaking during an interview with journalists on Monday night, Amaechi said that although Atiku had consistently won party primaries, he had failed to convert them into presidential victories. Amaechi argued that his own candidacy would present a fresh option to voters because he had never previously contested a presidential election. The former minister, however, praised both Atiku and former Labour Party presidential candidate Peter Obi, saying they would govern Nigeria better than President Bola Tinubu if elected. Amaechi further said his vision for governance would focus on national integration, education and equal opportunities across regions, including improving educational infrastructure in northern Nigeria and addressing grievances in the southeast. His comments come as the African Democratic Congress prepares for its presidential primary, scheduled for May 25, 2026, ahead of the 2027 general elections. The student wing of the Northern Youth Frontiers on Monday raised concerns over worsening insecurity around tertiary institutions in the north, warning that persistent attacks by bandits and kidnappers are undermining access to education and threatening the future of thousands of students in the region. The concerns were contained in a communique issued after an emergency joint congress of student leaders, campus delegates and youth stakeholders from the 19 northern states and the Federal Capital Territory held in Abuja. According to the students, many tertiary institutions and off-campus student communities in the north remained vulnerable to attacks, forcing students to live in fear while pursuing their education. The Congress called for increased investment in the Safe Schools Initiative and demanded a stronger security presence around universities, polytechnics, and colleges of education across the region. They urged the federal government not to allow insecurity to erode the benefits of the program, stressing that access to education can only improve in an environment where students feel safe. The People's Democratic Party, PDP, aligned with Governor Seyi Makinde on Monday, told President Bola Tinubu to either confront the country's worsening insecurity head-on or accept responsibility for what it described as the federal government's failure to protect Nigerians. Following the killings of a mathematics teacher abducted during attacks on three schools in Oyo State. The position was contained in a statement by the PDP National Publicity Secretary, Inni Ememobong, on behalf of the party's Interim National Working Committee. Describing the killing as yet another indication of helplessness in the management of security under the Tinubu-led APC administration, the PDP said insecurity had now moved beyond a national crisis to become part of the daily reality faced by ordinary Nigerians. The party said the latest attack had added to an endless catalogue of victims, warning that the growing wave of kidnappings was fueling a ransom economy that had quietly drained trillions of Nigeria from ordinary Nigerians.

0: The PDP further urged the government to move beyond its familiar performative assurances about bringing culprits to justice and instead deploy practical, sustained and result-driven security interventions. The Joint Admissions and Matriculation Board, JAMB, has urged candidates to remain patient as the printing of the 2026 Unified Tertiary Matriculation Examination original result slip has yet to be activated. JAMB spokesperson Fabian Benjamin disclosed this in a statement issued on Tuesday. According to the board, the delay is due to the conclusion of foreign examinations and preparations for the mop-up examination for candidates who could not participate in the main examination through no fault of theirs. JAMB explained that the UTME is a ranking examination and that the original result slip contains candidates' ranking, making it necessary for all processes to be completed before the slips are released. The board assured candidates that the printing portal would soon be activated once the necessary adjustments had been concluded. JAMB apologized for the delay and appealed for understanding from candidates and other stakeholders. The Minister of Information and National Orientation, Mohammed Idris, has described the newly unveiled Tax on Board Office platform as a significant step towards strengthening transparency, accountability and public confidence in Nigeria's tax administration system. Idris made the remark on Monday in Abuja during the official unveiling of the Tax on Board Office website and toll-free call center, where he said the initiative aligns with President Bola Tinubu's Renewed Hope agenda aimed at building a more citizen-centered governance structure. He explained that improving transparency in tax administration was essential to restoring trust between government and taxpayers, adding that effective communication remains central to sustaining ongoing economic reforms. According to him, the federal government remains committed to implementing reforms that will enhance revenue generation, support fiscal stability, and drive national development through a more efficient tax system. He further commended the introduction of the toll-free call center and official website, noting that they would remove barriers that often hinder citizens from accessing tax-related information and services. The Nigerian Midstream and Downstream Petroleum Regulatory Authority, NMDPRA, has warned that oil and gas companies operating in free trade zones, export processing zones, and the other designated areas without the requisite licenses or permits would face sanctions in line with the Petroleum Industry Act, PIA 2021. In an industry circular signed by the agency's acting chief executive, Abiodun Adeniji, the regulator stressed that no operator involved in midstream and downstream petroleum activities was exempt from its regulatory oversight, regardless of location. The circular addressed to managing directors and chief executives of oil and gas midstream and downstream companies, petrochemical and fertilizer firms, as well as oil import and export terminal operators, reiterated that the authority remains the regulator for technical, commercial, operational and licensing matters in the sector under the PIA. The regulator further stressed that no individual or company is permitted to establish, construct or operate any midstream or downstream petroleum facility without obtaining the appropriate license, permit or authorization from the authority. The latest directive is expected to tighten regulatory scrutiny in Nigeria's oil and gas sector, particularly in free trade and export processing zones, where some operators have historically claimed varying regulatory exemptions. The Nigeria Democratic Congress has appointed former governor of Ebonyi State, Senator Sam Egwu, as chairman of its screening committee for presidential, governorship, senatorial and House of Representatives aspirant ahead of the 2027 general elections. The party disclosed this in a statement issued by its national secretary, Ikenna Morgan, in Ekwueze on Tuesday. Egwu, a former two-term governor and ex-lawmaker, will lead the panel responsible for screening aspirants seeking elective offices on the platform of the NDC. The party also named its national legal advisor, Ruben Egwuaba, as secretary of the committee. The NDC said the committee comprises party leaders, professionals and members of its National Working Committee, selected to oversee the screening process for aspirants contesting various positions in the 2027 elections. The development comes as the party intensifies preparations for the next general elections, with the NDC recently adopting consensus arrangements for some of its primaries in parts of the country as part of efforts to avoid internal disputes and strengthen party unity. Members of the Nigerian Union of Pensioners South East Zone have commended the Anambra State Governor, Professor Chukwuma Soludo, for clearing 4 years of outstanding gratuities owed to retirees in the state. The South East Chairman of the Union, Anthony Ugozo, said the gratuities covering 2017 to 2020 amounted to 22 billion naira inherited from the previous administrations in Anambra. Ugozo made this known during the union's zonal meeting held in Awka, according to a press statement he released on Tuesday. He, however, urged governors across the region to emulate Soludo by prioritizing pensioners' welfare and ensuring prompt payment of retirement benefits. He noted that retired workers under Soludo's administration received gratuities without delay, while monthly pensions were paid consistently. Also, the head of service, Anambra State, Ngozi Iwuno, assured pensioners of the current administration's continued commitment to their welfare. She urged retirees to remain peaceful and commended them for their contributions to public service and national development. And now from the foreign scene, the government of Togo has announced the removal of visa requirements for nationals of all African countries traveling into the country for short stays. The announcement was made on Tuesday in a statement issued by Togo's Ministry of Security via its official X handle. According to the statement, African nationals holding valid national passports will now be allowed to enter Togo without a visa for stays of up to 30 days. The ministry said the move was part of efforts to deepen African integration and promote mobility across the continent. The government, however, noted that the travelers are still required to complete a travel declaration on the official government platform at least 24 hours before arrival in order to obtain a travel slip. The ministry added that the policy underscores Togo's commitment to regional integration and strengthening ties among African countries. The development places Togo among African countries that have eased entry requirements for citizens of other African nations as part of efforts to boost trade, tourism, and regional cooperation. And from entertainment, Sandra Edoho, the estranged wife of popular media personality Frank Edoho, has alleged that he physically abused her during their marriage. She made the accusation after reportedly being labeled a prostitute over her alleged relationship with singer Chike. According to Eyimba FM, Sandra faced intense criticism on social media following reports of an alleged extramarital affair with Chike. In response, although she did not directly deny the allegations, she accused Frank of being an irresponsible husband and father, as well as engaging in affairs with several women, including notable celebrities. Addressing the backlash in new posts shared on Tuesday, Sandra further accused Frank of domestic violence and released video evidence in support of her claims. Over now to the sports update with Jennifer Udoh.
1: Nigeria finished fourth at the 2026 African Senior Athletic Championship in Accra, Ghana. The West African Union claimed a total of 12 medals, 4 gold, 5 silver, and 3 bronze. Nigeria secured its final gold medal of the competition in the women's 4x400 meters relay final on Sunday. South Africa successfully retained its title in Ghana after winning 20 medals, 9 gold, 3 silver, and 8 bronze. Kenya and Ethiopia were the other nations that finished ahead of the country in the standing. More so, Nigeria's Flamingos will leave for Abidjan, Cote d'Ivoire on Wednesday ahead of the first leg of their 2026 FIFA Under 17 Women's World Cup qualifying fixtures against Guinea. A total of 36 players are currently in the team's camp, though the squad is expected to be trimmed before departing for Abidjan. The Flamingos arrived in Kenya last week Sunday for the final phase of their preparation. Akin Busari's side trashed Lakeside Queens FA 5-0 in their first friendly in Ikene last Thursday. Guinea will host their first leg of the second qualifying round tie at their makeshift home ground in Abidjan on Saturday. The reverse fixtures is slated for the Remo Star Stadium, Ikene, on Sunday, 30th May. And that's it on sports. I am Jennifer Udo.
0: Thank you very much, Jennifer Udo, for that sports update. And that brings us to the end of the evening news. A quick look at some of the main points. Former Vice President Atiku Abubakar has condemned the abduction of school children and educators in Ogbomoso, Oyo State, as well as the killing of several residents in Katsina State. Former Minister of Transportation and former Rivers State Governor Rotimi Amaechi has expressed confidence in his chances of securing the African Democratic Congress presidential ticket ahead of the 2027 election. Members of the Nigerian Union of Pensioners Southeast Zone have commended the Anambra State Governor, Professor Chukwuma Soludo, for clearing 4 years of outstanding gratuities owed to retirees in the state. To report news or events around you, please text or WhatsApp 0814-993-0596, 0814-993-0596, or send an email to newsroomaimbafm@gmail.com. This bulletin was produced and edited by Daniel Totti. My name is Deborah Udiba. Thank you very much for listening. Do have a lovely evening.
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1: dreams and aspirations for your children. You worry about their future because you love them. What do they need today to prepare for tomorrow? Are you doing enough? Is there more to be done? These are thoughts that you hold quietly in those still moments. No one else knows what you are going through. You are a father, a good father. You may not say it out loud, but you carry that weight on your shoulders as you go to sleep and as you wake up. That is what drives you to push harder and go farther every day. Yes, you may not complain out loud, but the concern is there. Know that we see you. We do. We understand you get tired sometimes, but we want you to know that we see you. Superhero Dad, we see you, as do your children. You want to propel them forward to that success you have been working toward. This is no laughing matter. This is your legacy. Strong, independent, competent children who can cater for themselves anytime, anywhere, and even cater for others around them. Superhero Dad, we see you. We see where you're going. You want to give them skills today that will serve them for the rest of their lives. Just learning ABC is no longer enough. There needs to be something else. We see you. We can help you. Perhaps Saturday school at St. Bridget's could be the right fit for your children, whether they are in primary or secondary school. While attending their current school, they come to us on weekends to learn a variety of tradable skills: welding, aquaculture, screen printing, hairdressing, fashion design, woodwork, computer programming, digital animation, creative writing, digital art, acting and stage performance, and so on and so on. Skills that set them up to be independent and productive on their own. They are your children. They have talent. Saturday school is where they come to master their craft, one Saturday at a time. They master one skill and then move on to the next. They grow their technical skills, and they grow in confidence. That confidence only a father like you can instill in his children. From a very young age, you know that no matter what happens to them in the future, no matter where they find themselves, they can create a job for themselves and even others, and be masters and mistresses of their destiny. This is your legacy, just like you envisioned it to be. They can be self-sufficient, but there is something in it for you, because you too matter. Since the weekend program at St. Bridget's runs on Saturday, you have a bit more time for yourself while they are learning. Let us take that weight off your shoulders. You are already carrying enough. You can relax and sleep just a little bit longer on Saturday. Maybe you can take just a little longer to get that haircut, or you can visit that friend you have not seen for ages. You deserve it. And while they may not know that Father's Day is in June, you know that every Saturday is Father's Day, because the family, your family, is working to secure the future by empowering your children with lifelong skills that will send them up for life. And even if they cannot come in person, they can register for some of our courses that are offered online. Either way, they are learning, they are growing, your vision is coming into view. Don't stop now. Call us at 0707-066-0094 to discuss the bright future that awaits your children. 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Keep pushing. We see you, even if society does not. You are a father. 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The future is bright. We will support you to realize the vision. Remember, we see you. Thank you for all that you do. Call 0707-066-0094. 0707-066-0094. Saturday School at St. Bridget's. Training for those who value the future. Call us today. 0707-066-0094. Come and see for yourself all the things your children could learn in the Saturday School at St. Bridget's. Come and see how we could contribute to this great legacy you are building. We know you are busy, but you know this is important. This is what leaders like you do. 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
3: I'm Kunde in this position. There is two things with Kylian. We all know he goes inside or he curves. If I push that ball here, Jamie will do exactly that. He will not open the window for me.
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0: Yes, another beautiful evening, and it's time at the Talk Sports, and it's time for Sports Wednesday on Enyimba 94.3 FM Aba, and it's the Tuesday edition of the show. There's a lot has been happening, and when it concerns sports in the last 24 hours, and what will be building up to what will happen in the next 24 hours. Today is Tuesday, and it's MPFL Tuesday, where we talk about the things happening in the Nigerian Premier Football League. And let me tell you that the President Federation's Cup, yes, is currently going on in different centers across the country. And I promise you, yes, we're going to give you updates of those games this evening on the show. And also, let me also tell you that Enzo Maresca, yes, we are hearing that he's the one that would take over from Pep Guardiola when he leaves the club at the end of the season. And I can also tell you that Portugal, yes, they have released their list, their World Cup list, and I can tell you that Cristiano Ronaldo made the list. And if it's fit, this is going to be his sixth appearance at the World Cup after making his first appearance in 2006. And I also tell you that Neymar also made Brazil's World Cup squad as João Pedro. Yeah, João Pedro misses out, and everybody is surprised. João Pedro, why is he missing out? We're going to talk about that. Yeah, we're going to talk about that on the show this evening. And in the English Premier League, I can tell you that Arsenal, yes, they moved closer to winning the title. Yes, one game to go. After they beat Burnley by 1-0. And they'll be hoping that results will go in their favor this night when Burnley will take on Manchester City. And also talking about Manchester City, they have a chance of taking the title run to the last day of the season if they can be able to beat the Cherries away from home today in the English Premier League. Yes, we have that and more on the show this evening. It's Sports Frenzy on Enyimba 94.3 FM Aba. And my name is Kingsley Mwaki, aka The Kingsman. Yeah, they call me The Kingsman because they say I like to chill with the kings and also the queens.
1: Yes, well, thank God it's another Tuesday, and you know how we do on Tuesday. We tend to talk about, MPFL related story. But, MPFL story, there was no story, no games during the weekend. But FA Cup is at the corner. So many games in action already. We get to look at that and some of the fixtures, both, men and women. And, talking about the game, more like a deciding game tonight, Manchester City and Bournemouth. We don't know how the game is going to transpire, but it's going to be a decider of who is going to win the Premier League title this particular season. Yes, my name remains JP. My name remains Jennifer Odon. Of course, just like I said, we'll be together from now until the hours of 7 p.m.

0: All right, ladies, let's talk about the stories that we have this evening. But don't forget, the show is also very, very interactive. You have to go to our Facebook page, Enyimba 94.3 FM. Go there and drop your comments. And also, don't forget our WhatsApp number, 08137625453. Yes, let's... Okay, let's start with, let's just talk about the MPF, the Prison Federation's Cup games currently going on at the moment. And, we'll give you results of those games. Yes, if we get it before the end of the show. And let me also tell you that talking about Enyimba, yeah, they have a game today. Yes, they have a game currently. And the last time we checked, yes, Enyimba was winning by 4-0. They are playing a team called El Shama, and they are playing that team in Abuja. Easy job, or I don't know. I don't know how to call it, but Enyimba is cruising in Abuja.
1: Yeah, it's something I expected them to do, playing with the underdog NNL side. I don't think it would have been a deal for Enyimba to lose such encounter, but I love how they win. They won that game convincingly.
0: It's still going on.
1: It's still going on, and it's 4-0 lead. That's more like a winning, you know, mentality. That's winning entirely. We don't know whether they'll be able to, you know, add more goals to that scoreline. But with that, I think that's a convincing kind of winning in style. And I love what Enyimba they've done in this, you know, round of 64, which means, head is more like ahead now. Let's just see how far Enyimba will definitely thrive in this particular, you know, President FA Cup.
0: All right, and talking about other games, okay, let me see whether I can get that. Okay, yes, let me tell you that Rangers International, they defeated Gosu Lapabio FC by 1-0. Yes, that is how that game ended. Yes, the full time in Aba. Yes, that game was played in Aba here. And it ended 1-0. Enugu Rangers also through to the next stage of the competition.
1: Yeah, I think it's what we expected. I know that the media office of Gosu Lapabio FC came yesterday, talked about the winning mentality and all that. But I think I love the fact that they were able to. It was not a basketball kind of football. Yes, we saw the balance. We saw how they were able to thrive. They did everything possible to still, you know, show that we are here for business. And I think I didn't expect so much from them, because this is NNL side. And we are talking about Rangers International. They are absolutely not just playing, you know, this President FA Cup alone. They're also targeting something bigger than that, which is the title, which is the CAF Confederation. You know, can I say sports? So I think it's quite a very good one. They were able to get the result needed. And also the Gosu Lapabio, you know, FC side, they tried being able to secure just 1-0 defeat. I think it speaks volume of the quality of players included there in the NNL side. And kudos to Rangers International. Let's just hope for the best as they move forward to next round of the competition.
0: And Akwa United is currently beating Wibros FC. Yes, Wibros FC is a team from Port Harcourt, and that game, they are currently winning that game by 3-0. Another Akwa Ibom team doing very well. Yes, good. What do you call it?
1: Akwa United.
0: Gosu Lapabio is out, but it looks like Akwa United is cruising on.
1: Yes, I think it's a good one there for the side of Akwa United. We thought that they will come back to the MPF for this season, but Sporting CP, is it Sporting Lagos? Sporting Lagos, yes, I don't know. Sporting Lagos, yes, they deprived them of that chance. We saw how their performance in the NNL was. They were really, really into the game. They did everything possible, but it was more like at the dying minute, everything just didn't really pan out their way. Even we saw the battle between both sides, Sporting Lagos and, you know, Akwa United. It actually left the 90 minutes time to extra time, which That was when just one goal was the decider of that encounter. But we now see they've channeled their energy to this, you know, President FA Cup. Let's just see how it's going to go for them. I love the fact that they were able to win, you know. Now it's more like Akwa Ibom, can I say Akwa United or Akwa Ibom State. They still have a representative now that, you know, the Gosville Akpabio FC, they're out. Let's just see how Akwa United, how far they are going to go in this competition.
0: All right, let's take you to the Samuel Oumoudia Stadium in Benin City, and well, we have a game there, and it's between G12 and Rivers United. So far, so good. The game is still goalless in that game. Rivers United, they have not been able to break the deadlock in that game. JP,
1: That's quite a very sad one to say, but I don't know how many minutes that encounter is currently, but let's just hope for the best of Rivers United. That's one club that I believe they have what it takes to, you know, get the job done effectively. And I want to believe that maybe the coach, that is Finidi George, has rested some few players, you know, for the other, can I say, the MPFL game that will take place next week. I don't know how the arrangement is currently, but all the same, I want to believe that before the time runs, before the game comes to a conclusion, that Rivers United, they will be focused and, you know, do the needful, get the ball running. But looking at it in another safe phase, it can also be a way of them, you know, focusing on just, you know, the MPFL title, and seeing how they can just maybe leave the President's Cup matter and focus on maybe the CAF Champions League, can I say, encounter for next season. It can be a strategy from the side of Finidi George, you know, trying to see how they can prioritize things. But let's just have open mind at the moment and hope for the best for the side of Rivers United.
0: All right. Okay. Let's see how that will go. The other games currently going on. Okay, I will try to get those results to you before the show will end. I will try to get one of two results there. Okay, talking about, let me see whether I will get the one for Ahudian Name FC. Yes, they were also playing there. They were losing the last time I checked. Yes, Ahudian Name. Okay, I hope I know how to pronounce this name. Okay, Ahudian Name FC. Yes, they were losing 1-0 to Plateau. Is it Plateau United? Yeah. Okay, let me see. Okay, yes, it should be them. All right, let me see what I got that. Yes, they were losing. I don't know. Okay, yes. Yeah, the game have ended. And I can tell you that Ahudian, they lost 1-2 to Plateau United. Another team from Abia State losing. Another team that represented the state. They lost narrowly to Plateau United.
1: Well, Ahudian Name, Plateau United. Yes, I don't know whether I expected too much from them. No. We are talking about Plateau United here. Well, Kingsman, I think I believe that is quite a fair result. Plateau United, you know, 2, and then Ahudian Name 1 there. Let's just, you know, see how it's going to happen. Because, you know, this FA Cup, it comes with a whole lot of surprises. You see NNL side thriving effectively, even reaching to the semifinals and even the finals. Anything can happen. But I don't think I expected too much from the side of Ahudian Names. I think they're in the NNL side. And Plateau United, they've been doing their utmost best, maybe not entirely, but yes, I expected that particular scoreline to definitely show forth.
0: All right. Other games, it's taking place at the moment. Yes, other games are also taking place. And now, let's see what will happen, and we'll find a way to get you those results. All right, before we leave the home scene or the MPFL, this weekend will be the finale, and there's going to be the last games in the MPFL. There are positions up for grab. Rangers will be going to Lagos to take on Ikorodu City, and Rivers United will be at home to Katsina United. Yes, two teams. they got to win the league. I don't know. How do you see it ending this weekend? Can you prophesy? Can you tell me what you think will happen this weekend? Who do you think is going to win the title? Rivers United home advantage Enugu Rangers traveling away.
1: Playing against Ikorodu City. Kingsman, I think it's been a while I've entered Sanctum Sanctorum, but...
0: your mind not clear like this.
1: It's not really clear these days.
0: What have you been doing?
1: I don't know. I don't know. I have to go and confess recently.
0: I have one of my friends. Anytime we do bad thing, in the tennis, I don't have the mind to look at God now. I say, hey. Maybe you do something.
1: Nothing serious like that. But all the same, looking at the MPFL, I think it would be fair if Rivers United, they get the title. Why I would say that is because of the dramatic results that resulted to Rangers International getting their home game or their home win against Bendel Insurance. It was quite an eyesore. I think since then I had a different mindset entirely, because you cannot cook such kind of penalty and expect to win the league like that. No, it's more like a daylight robbery. But away from that, I think the side of Rivers United, they've really tried their best. Maybe their best was not good enough, because I was expecting them to win the league with outstanding games. To be sincere, Kingsman, I was expecting them to win the league and still have like maybe 2-3 more games to go. But they wasted the opportunity. Imagine having four away matches, four to how many? It even was even more than four. But yet, you could not capitalize on the chances. It's more like now that pressure is everywhere, you are being pressurized by the side of, Fidelity Lechuku. That's when you now woke up from your slumber. First time ever I've seen in this particular side, more like this season for Rivers United, them winning away from home 3-2. I think that's when I realized that the players, they were not really in their A game all this while, because we've been complaining of Rivers United winning just with slim 1-0 win. Just slim wins. And it was not comfortable. I think they now realize that they need goals now at this point. Not just them winning games, getting 3 points. They also need to accumulate more goals. And they've seen the competition, the competitiveness between, the side of Rangers and Rivers United. And, now it's more like it's going to be a decider for both sides. Rangers International fight more like playing against Bendel Insurance, who is also looking for something. That is not just a club side who is seated, relaxed like that. It's going to be a home game for them. And they are fighting if I'm not mistaken, I think they are foot or so on the lock, if I'm not really mistaken.
0: They are foot
1: on the table.
0: But if they can win...
1: Yes, which means they'll have a spot in the CAF confederation this season. So it's more like they are also fighting for something. They are not relaxed. So it's not going to be that of a Bendel Insurance story. It's just very twisted. But at this point, to be sincere, it's a home game for Ikorodu City, Kingsman. Is a home them for them for them. So they are going to fight, do everything possible. They are going to do everything possible to get that desired result they are looking for. And talking about Ikorodu City this season, I think they've been very fantastic. They've been doing everything possible to, get even beyond that, third position. But let's just see how it goes goes for them. And then talking about Rivers United, them playing at home at the finals. I think that's an advantage, Kingsman. And I just hope they will not be able to, they will not, run this down. They will not water this. They will not, fumble. Because if they do that, then it's going to be a victory for the side of Rangers International.
0: All right. Yes, it's going to be, a win. If they fumble, Rivers United, they will be at home. They have the advantage, everything going for them. So there's no need to fumble that. And talking about the relegation zone, Kun Khalifa, it looks like they are going to do a miracle. And the owner of the club have decided to throw the gates open this Sunday. He says he wants to thank the fans, everybody that have supported them, even when they were in... they had issues, they were in chaos and all that. And the man have decided to throw the gate open for the fans to thank them for their unwavering support this season. The Kun Khalifa story will be a very great story if they avoid the drop on the last day on Sunday. It's a team that everybody has given up hope. Even me. And they had this run. They were winning away from home. In fact, their last game was away from home against Abel Warriors in Aba here. They defeated Abel Warriors, and it looks like their story, they are going to survive.
1: Yeah, I think it's going to be, I don't know, I think it's going to be a story of a triumph. Yes, a victorious story, because it seems to have been a very much rocky for the side of Kung Khalifat. Struggles here and there, stories here and there, talking about financial constraints. A whole lot really happens to the side of Kung Khalifat this season. But it was more like we will never give up. Even it was more like they were 20th on the lock. Yes, it was more like it's over for them. Few matches remaining, but yet they still, you know, see how everything just changed. They still metamorphosed gradually, just like the side of Kano Pillars. Both of them, you know, steady, still, and still, you know, floats, you know, up there. And I think that's quite a beautiful way of saying they've really tried to survive this season. If nothing do them this season, I don't think nothing will do them next season, because I think this is a story of survival of the struggle or the fittest at this point. And I think it's a good one for Kung Khalifat. I just hope they'll be able to put their house in order. Yes, why I'm kind of emphasizing putting their house in order. They should prepare well next season. They should not wait for elements of surprise.
0: Are you saying they did not prepare well this season?
1: Yes, absolutely. You know, coming from NNL, they think it's going to be this zonal kind of matches, not expected to travel so much. Maybe they did not even think they would qualify to the, you know, NPFL first side like that. Maybe they thought it's going to be business as usual. A whole lot of, you know, thoughts like that. And they find themselves in this position and they still wanted to survive. I think that's a very good one for the side of Kung Khalifat. Now they understand the waters. They've been in NPFL now this season. I believe that they should push through. I believe that they should, you know, do everything possible financially. You know, the players too, they should be mentally ready. That's it. Everything is not going to be that rosy. When it comes to private owned club, things definitely sometimes it works in a different dimension. When you don't have that financial support, you don't have, you know, brands coming in to sponsor you, it has a way of affecting, you know, the club side. And it's when it comes to financial, support of private owned clubs, it's a whole lot. Talking about feeding, talking about transport, accommodation, what not, even salaries, allowances, it's a whole lot in one. I don't know whether it's one person that is owning that, but all through and through, I think they've tried to survive this particular season.
0: All right, yes, Kung Khalifat, they on 14th position, they have 46.0 goals. They have scored 39 goals this season. And they have also considered 39 goals. In fact, they have a zero goal difference. And their last five games, they have won four and they have drawn one. And they are going to take on a Wiki Torres. Yes, a Wiki Torres. And in their last game of the season. And talking about the owner, he says, I think there will be a lot to fight from Wiki Torres. But the boys will be mentally prepared. We also like the supporters to come out in numbers with their families, with their kids, so it can be a family environment. I think we need that togetherness as the pride of Imo State. So, well, let's see how that go. Yes, come and cheer the boys. Yes, come and cheer Kung Khalifat as they hope to make it happen this weekend. Yes, it will be a very good story for them if they avoid the drop. Yes, that is what is coming out from there. Yes, so let's see how that will go. Yes, Kung Khalifat. Okay. Let's see whether they can be able to do the magic. You know, it's not easy. Yes, their story is a very remarkable one. The way they have been able to manage themselves, even with the chaos, even with the issues in the club, they have been able to comport themselves, even with so many things not going well for them, they have been able to do so well. All right, let's see whether they can be able to beat Wiki Torres and avoid the drop. All right, we'll be right back after this break.
2: In the name of the Father, and of the Son, and of the Holy Spirit.
3: Amen.
2: The angel of the Lord declared unto Mary,
3: and she conceived of the Holy Spirit.
2: Hail Mary, full of grace, the Lord is with you. Blessed are you among women, and blessed is the fruit of your womb, Jesus.
3: Holy Mary, Mother of God, pray for us sinners, now and at the hour of our death. Amen.
2: Behold, the handmaid of the Lord.
3: Be it done to me according to your word.
2: Hail Mary, full of grace, the Lord is with you. Blessed are you among women, and blessed is the fruit of your womb, Jesus.
3: Holy Mary, Mother of God, pray for us sinners, now and at the hour of our death. Amen.
2: And the Word became flesh.
3: And dwelt among us.
2: Hail Mary, full of grace, the Lord is with you. Blessed are you among women, and blessed is the fruit of your womb, Jesus.
3: Holy Mary, Mother of God, pray for us sinners, now and at the hour of our death. Amen.
2: Pray for us, O most holy Mother of God,
3: that we may be made worthy of the promises of Christ.
2: Let us pray.
3: Pour forth, we beseech you, O Lord, your grace into our hearts, that we, to whom the incarnation of Christ your Son was made known by the message of an angel, may by his

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2: Yes, it's Theo Sports Frenzy on Enyimba 94.3 FM. And full time in Abuja. And Enyimba, yes, they are through to the next stage of the competition after beating El Shama by 4-0. All right, and we're talking about the MPFL. Enyimba also, they will be at home this weekend against Academy Warriors and Remo Stars. Yeah, they will be away to Bended Insurance, not yet to Huru, for Remo Stars. Is there a possibility of Remo Stars being relegated at the end of the game on Sunday? Their game against Bended Insurance, I don't know how they're going to do it. They have 46 points. It's an away game for them. And we still have Warri Wolves. Warri Wolves, they will be at home. Warri Wolves will be at home.
3: Remo Stars, are they at home?
2: No, they are away from home. So there's a possibility if they don't win. Away from if they don't win very well and the Warri Wolves beat Abia Warriors, there's a possibility. And also Niger Tornadoes will be at home to Shooting Stars. So it's looking like
3: they're
2: playing Bendel Insurance. And Enyimba also, they need to win against Academy Warriors because their safety is not guaranteed. On Sunday is going to be a whole lot for these teams.
3: It's quite a whole lot, Kingsman. Absolutely a whole lot. Especially for Remo Stars at this point. It's not like they're at the edge of the breach. Yeah. They need to score more goals.
2: They need to even win.
3: They need to win and they need to score more goals. So, and it's quite very tricky. And then looking at the points from even 14th downward, I think they have the same points gap. Enyimba, Remo Stars, Academy is only 1 point difference. I think it's quite very tricky. It's quite very tricky there. And talking about the side of Remo Stars, they've been winning more like they decided to just win their home games entirely alone. And away games, it seems, is quite a little impossible for them. They really need to pull. I don't know what they are going to pull. They really need to pull all the strings they have. They have to play what they need to play. The players, they have to, you know, come to realization that if they don't do this, you know, job effectively, they are going down the drain. There's nothing, there's no negotiation there. But talking about them playing against Bendel Insurance, I think, I think they still have something to fight for, talking about Bendel Insurance. I don't know how far they'll be able to make that work. But, Remo says that it's going to look somehow, Kingsman. Imagine defending champions not being able to survive the following season. I don't know how that will be in the news. It's just somehow entirely. So I think they have to put their house in order. I think they have to make it work. And I believe they should do that effectively as, of course, they take on the game during the weekend. But all the same, let's just look at as everything unfold. Because as I'm looking at it, they don't just need to score alone. They have to, you know, get more goals and also win this particular game effectively.
2: All right, that will be that for the Nigerian Premier Football League. Yes, let me just open the phone lines in case you have anything to contribute. This evening, 0818 162 338 6 0818 162 338 6 0818 162 543 0818 162 543 0818 162 543 and also our WhatsApp number, sending your WhatsApp messages 0813 762 5453, and also you can also go to our Facebook page Enyimba 94.3 FM. Go there and drop your comments. All right, JP, let's talk about other things this evening. And let's talk about the Super Eagles of Nigeria. And the AFCON draw, yes, the draws have been made. And we hear the Super Eagles, they are in Group L. Yes, Group L. And they are going to face Madagascar, Tanzania, and Guinea-Bissau in the qualifying group. And we hear Nigeria have been drawn in Group L of the 2027 Africa Cup of Nations qualifiers, where they will face Madagascar, co-host Tanzania, and the Guinea.

0: itself were placed at the tournament. The draw was conducted at the headquarters of the Egyptian Football Association in Cairo on Tuesday, with former Super Eagles captain William Truce Ekong serving as one of the draw assistants, and a total of 48 teams will participate in the qualifiers, with the draw producing 12 groups of 24 teams qualifying for the finals. Kenya, Tanzania, and Uganda will host the tournament from June 19 to July 17, 2027. Nigeria were drawn from pot one and handed a relatively favorable part to the tournament. However, due to the presence of Tanzania, who have qualified automatically as co-host in the group, only one team will qualify for the finals. And the same applies to other groups containing any of the co-hosts, while the top two teams from the remaining groups will qualify. Before we talk about other groups, only one team will qualify from our group, because Tanzania is there, one of the co-hosts. But it looks like an easy group for the Super Eagles of Nigeria.
1: Yeah, I think so too. I think it's a little bit easier that when it comes to the Super Eagles of Nigeria. But we should not really emphasize on easy peasy. No, you know, today we talked about easy grouping. When we, talking about the World Cup qualifier.
0: That's the one.
1: So, I don't want to consider that as easy something. Let's just go with the mentality of we are here to qualify. Let's leave whether we are underdogs or we are the bigger dogs in the group. Let's just come with the mentality of we couldn't make it to the World Cup. Let's make something out of this qualifier, and let's maybe leave the rest and see how it's going to flow. Because if we have that mentality, we have a solid coach, we have the players too, you know, having that in the back of their mind that they have to do something this particular, you know, season or in preparation for the bigger game, I think we are going to go far, instead of having the mindset of is the underdog, we are grouped in, and we'll be able to, you know, it's going to be a pushover kind of encounter. Let's just play football. Let's just have fun and do, you know, the needful.
0: All right. Okay. And among the notable groups, 2023 champions, Cote d'Ivoire, they were drawn alongside Ghana, the Gambia, and Somalia in Group C. And the winners of the 2025 edition, Senegal, will face Mozambique, Sudan, Ethiopia in Group J, while 2025 AFCON host Morocco will face Gabon, Niger, and Lesotho. And the qualifying campaign will be played across three international windows. The opening two match days are scheduled for the FIFA window from September 21 to October 6, 2026, before March Day 3 and 4 will take place from November 9th to 17, 2026. The final two rounds of matches will be played from March 22 to 30th, 2027, while the lineup of the tournament is expected to be completed. And talking about it in full, let me see whether I can be able to get the qualifying groups. Let me see whether I can be able to do that now. All right, yes, I can do that. Yeah, in Group A, we have Morocco, Gabon, Niger, and Lesotho. And in Group B, we have Egypt, Angola, Malawi, and South Sudan. In Group C, we have Ivory Coast, Ghana, Gambia, and Somalia. And in Group D, we have South Africa, Guinea, Kenya, one of the co-hosts, and Eritrea. Eritrea, I don't know, these people, when they go qualifiers, they shall be lost. Their players shall be lost. I hope they will not lose this time around. All right. That was one of the reasons why Nigeria even had a chance to play the playoff. All right. And in Group E, we have a Democratic Republic of Congo. We have Equatorial Guinea. We have Sierra Leone. And we have Zimbabwe. And in Group F, we have Burkina Faso. We have Benin Republic. We have Mauritania. And we have Central African Republic. And in Group G, we have Cameroon, Comoros, Namibia, Congo, Brazzaville. And in Group H, we have Tunisia, Uganda, one of the co-hosts. And we also have Libya and Botswana. In Group I, we have Algeria, Zambia, Togo, and Burundi. And in Group J, We have Senegal, Mozambique, Sudan, and Ethiopia. And in Group K, we have Mali, Cape Verde, Rwanda, and Liberia. Then in Group L, which have Nigeria, we have Nigeria, Madagascar, Tanzania, one of the co-hosts, and Guinea-Bissau. And winners and runners-up qualify from the 9 groups, not including a co-host, in 3 groups, including a co-host. Only one of other teams qualifies. I've already told you that. And it's expected the big teams will qualify to the tournament.
1: Yeah, I think so too.
0: We didn't have Ghana the last time. They are quite about people. Do you think they will make it this time around?
1: Well, anything is possible, Kingsman. I don't believe that they are the underdogs. I believe
0: they are not. They are not, but you know, sometimes in Group C, they have Ivory Coast, Ghana, Gambia, and Somalia.
1: Ivory Coast, Ghana. I don't know how many is qualifying from that.
0: Two will qualify.
1: Ivory Coast is sure. I'm not sure like that, I can't say sure, but I think I want to believe Ivory Coast, they have what it takes to, you know, win. And then it's going to be between Ghana and you know, and maybe Gambia.
0: Okay.
1: Yes. But I have this assurance of the side of Ivory Coast.
0: Hello. Hello. Hello. All right, you're not ready for us. Don't worry, just call back. Yes, call back 0808-162-338-6083-762-5453. Yes, that is the number 2. Call on the show this evening. What do you think? Nigerian's group, they have Madagascar, they have Tanzania, and they have Guinea-Bissau. Hello? Hello? Hello? All right, I'm struggling to hear you. All right, just keep the calls coming, and we'll be here to pick your calls. Hello?
2: Yeah, good evening.
0: Yeah, good evening to you.
2: Mr. Jeffy, good evening.
1: Yes, sir, good evening.
2: Yeah, bro, best from Mumu Industrial Union Market. This man, I love what JP said. Let's be serious about the qualifications, not hoping that this will happen and the other thing will happen. Let's put it in our mind that we are there to win, we are there to qualify. Not that we are the biggest team or the biggest country. In football, I think the way things is going in football, there's nothing like a big team, big country. Moreover, if they fail to do what they're supposed to do, outside and inside the field. So if you fail to do what you're supposed to do and realize that you are the big team, you are the big country, by the way, you're about to fail. And on the side of Enyimba's game this weekend, I think Enyimba should do their best. Not just winning. Let them win convincingly so that their hope of staying in the league will be renewed. Thank you very much.
0: All right. Thank you very much for your call. All right. Keep the calls coming. And let's hear from you. Yes. A lot to talk about this evening. Hello.
3: Good welcome.
0: Yeah, Lucky. Good evening.
3: Good evening, my brother. Yes, good evening.
1: Yes, sir. Good evening.
3: Yes, Lucky from Abia State, Opa West. This man here, Madagascar, Nigeria, Guinea-Bissau, and Tanzania. This man, I see Nigeria and the Madagascar there to qualify. Well, actually, so you see, at the last three AFCON or last two AFCON, if in Madagascar, they're the same group with Nigeria. Let them be the group, if you check where. So, I don't know whether they do this thing. Because Nigeria, Madagascar, to qualify for that group. Following by Guinea-Bissau, something like that. Thank you, my brother.

0: kind of place I've been waiting for. And the people that I called up is a kind of expected lineup. So I'm happy for them. At least, according to you, let them not start Cristiano Ronaldo. At least let him come off the bench. If only he will agree. Because sometimes he gets on verse when the verse on time. They should start. And I think Bruno Fernandes now, with this his form, will let him help his forward. And since maybe he's trying and the people as in, he's a kind of wanting the strikers, the forward, attackers, that will convert his chances whatsoever. So Portugal, implants for Portugal. So I think they should win the World Cup. Yeah, I'm waiting for them. And England, I've also seen their list. For me, Maguire is not there, but anyhow, I
1: would have England have not don't agree to what you see online. England have not released their squad. Their squad will come out on Friday. That thing you're seeing is fake.
0: I swear. Okay, thank you.
1: Alright, thank you very much. Alright, thank you very much. Yes. Also, Messi have played at 5 World Cups, and this one will also make it 6. So, the history where Messi Ronaldo get, Messi also get that. Alright, and yes, talking about Ronaldo going to the World Cup at age 41. That's a really good one.
2: Yeah, absolutely. This may likely be his final. Final World Cup, and well, let's just hope for the best for Ronaldo. I don't think he's going there to prove a point that he's the best of the best. He's just going in there to play for fun, going in there to play, and then, you know, leave the spotlight. And well, I think it's a good thing that Portugal they include him in the, can I say, in the squad. And not just that you go there to play, but you also be a kind of confidence booster to other players being invited. Because you playing alongside Ronaldo, you definitely want to do your entire best. You want to put in that thinking cap, you know, be calculative when you are, you know, on the pitch. So I think him being there is more like a father figure. It's more like an influence on other players that will, you know, make it more like they've made it already to the list of this FIFA World Cup. But let's just hope for the best as the tournament begins.
1: All right, let's see how that will go. And okay, let me see what I can be able to tell you. Some of the players I posted that on my page. Let me just say. My WhatsApp. Okay, let me just get the lineup, the Portugal squad, a star-studded squad, and I'll ask JP, can they win the World Cup with this? They have Diego Costa, and Jose Sao also is there as a goalkeeper. Raul Silva, Ricardo Varro is also there. The defenders, we have Diego Dalot, we have Matheus Nunes, Diego Dalot, Manchester United, Matheus Nunes of Man City. Nelson Semedo, I don't know where he is now, but we also have João Cancelo of Barcelona, Nuno Mendes of PSG, Goncalo Inacio, I think he plays for Sporty, and we have Renato Vega, Juventus, so we have Ruben Dias, Man City, then we have Thomas Araújo, also there. In the midfield, we have Ruben Neves, yes, I think he's the one that plays in Saudi Arabia. And we have Samuel Costa, we have João Neves, we have Vitinha, we have Bruno Fernandes, you know him, Bernardo Silva. We also have in the attack, we have João Félix, Trancao, Francisco Cansançoa. Also there, we have Pedro Neto of Chelsea, Rafael Leao, Goncalo Gudis is also there. We have Goncalo Ramos, and we have Cristiano Ronaldo. It's a very tight squad. Do you see them going far? Do you see Ronaldo winning the World Cup? Maybe it's his time to win the World Cup before he retires.
2: At 40 or at 41, what are you trying to say?
1: I think he's your goat.
2: It's not just about my goat.
1: The greatest of all time.
2: He's the greatest. Are you arguing that, Kingsman? He's the greatest of all time.
1: He needs to win the World Cup because anybody that has been associated with the greatest of all time have also won the World Cup.
2: No, he is not there. See, you see this World Cup.
1: Let me just give you an
2: this
1: example.
2: This World Cup is not to prove any point. He's not there to prove himself.
1: No, you have to.
2: He has done the whole job.
1: If Chelsea and Arsenal they argue now, which club be the best? Arsenal will come out now. Chelsea will ask them, have you won the Champions League? Arsenal will say no. You see, they don't win Arsenal.
2: No, they don't win. I remember when you.

0: year, it was still the same year.
1: No.
0: You sat here and said trophy does not matter.
1: You said
0: trophy does not matter. Then I doubt that.
1: I tell you.
0: So this is me telling you currently.
1: Chelsea is the winners now, Arsenal fans.
0: We are talking about Ronaldo.
1: I'm giving you an example. Now, talk about Maradona. You know Maradona?
0: Yeah, sure.
1: He won the World Cup.
0: Of course.
1: Now, Pele. Pele won 3 World Cups.
0: Mm-hmm.
1: Messi. Oh, Lionel Messi. Andres Messi.
0: He's won.
1: He won the World Cup in 2022. And that was able to crown him the greatest of all time.
0: I don't know who crowned him the greatest of all time. Was there any official celebration of greatest of all time? I was not informed about that.
1: But do you know, you are talking, I don't know why we are bringing Messi here.
0: You know, whenever we are talking about Ronaldo, you always bring in, you know, that's to show you that you are insecure about your goat.
1: I want to show Messi on him, you know.
0: No, you are not showing anything on him. Because we are talking about Ronaldo, you now brought in the conversation of Messi. We were focusing on Portugal, and the concern of Messi is not even in this particular.
1: You are calling him the greatest of all time. And I'm telling you, he has not won the World Cup. See, when Messi did not win the World Cup, people were saying, no, you can't be in the same table. It just be like table of people that have won the World Cup. Ronaldo will not be there. Imagine your greatest of all time not being in the table of men that have won the World Cup.
0: Well, Kingsman, I don't know where you're headed to currently. Because talking about Ronaldo, his achievement, we cannot even count his trophies.
1: Nobody's arguing that.
0: I'm trying to tell you that whether he wins the World Cup or he does not, it does not change the fact that he's Ronaldo. Mm. And when we are talking about Ronaldo, we are talking about the GOATs. The greatest of all time. So, this is not something we should debate about. Imagine a man, 41-year-old, still going to FIFA Club World, you know, FIFA World Cup to play. Mm. It has to show you how far he loved football. Mm. It's not to do it.
1: To go spoil Portugal ball.
0: It's not about spoiling Portugal ball. See, I told you before that he's not just going there because he's Ronaldo or he's 41-year-old. He's going there as father figure. Mm. He's going there to, you know, influence the players because when they see him in the squad, there's always this tendency of, I want to play to make a difference. Mm. I'm not trying to say Portugal, they are going to win this, you know, FIFA World Cup. I'm not trying to bring that to the table, but I'm trying to say they are going to go far because of just one man in the squad. Okay. Maybe not because we cannot say that age is really on his side. But
1: no, age is on his side.
0: No, 41-year-old, age is...
1: Age is there on his side though.
0: 41-year-old for your village, they play football.
1: In not old, in not old, age is there on his side. That's the way that they play the football. See, people in my village,
0: My grandfather
1: played football till 65. What are you saying? My grandfather, go and ask question.
0: So why did you retire and come down here?
1: I'm dangerous.
0: Kings will leave that thing.
1: My grandfather played. The record there.
0: Which record?
1: The honest man to play the game. That's why he gave me the talent. But my enemy.
0: You all come out. Now from 19, you come out. Failed career.
1: I feel like crying. Jamie, you do this to me. Jamie, now you talk to me this way. I had a failed career in football. No, when I go train because of you. All right. Okay. What do you think, Portugal? All right, let me pick this because no people want to talk about this. Hello.
2: ABC, can I call back?
1: All right.
2: See, Portugal, they have a better team, but I don't see Portugal as a winning team.
1: Mm.
2: Understand? So, sometimes Ronaldo tries his best, but he cannot, even though he wins the World Cup, he's not winning the World Cup, as he said. He cannot take anything from Ronaldo. When you talk of the history of the World Cup, even though he removed Messi in Argentina, when you can't staple that will win the World Cup, he will still count Argentina. When you talk of World Cup, whether Messi is there or Messi not there.
1: Do you think if Messi is not in the Argentina team, they will go far?
2: That's why I say if Messi is not in Argentina.
1: Are you sure?
2: I'll tell you about history. That's why I told you. Even though this Argentina, they have way to get a player that will represent. when the Messi is not there, there is this call, this recover or something like that. I yell at them, Batista them, understand? So they do well that time, even not the time of Diego Maradona, understand? So, but I say, if Messi is not in that squad, when the can't people carry World Cup, you can't them, but maybe they will not win it,
1: okay.
2: Understand?
1: Okay.
2: But Portugal, so because of Ronaldo said, make them influential, make them they know them very well, understand? During the time of Ronaldo, is not in the Portugal, no matter Tico is there, they are not doing much well like this. But with Ronaldo and the team is like maybe but at Arsenal, maybe in past 20 years. Even coming to get that cutting edge, they don't have it. Understand? So, but I believe their football is growing. Their football is maturing. But don't take anything away from
1: All right. All right.
2: They have a mature team.
1: All right.
2: But for me, if I count people that will win World Cup, I will not count Portugal. Understand?
1: All right. Thank you.
2: But they may surprise me.
1: All right. Thank you very much. All right. And you can call in. Okay. Let me pick this one. Hello.
3: Good evening.
1: Yeah. Good evening to you.
3: Good evening.
0: Yes. So good evening.
3: Yes, my name is Fabregas, and I call from Teozo.
1: All right, you're welcome.
3: Please, I want to know Man City match, the time where they're going to use play their match today.
1: Number eight.
3: Okay, I want to assure all the Man City fans that Man City is going to draw this game. They're going to draw. And finally, Arsenal is going to crown champion tonight. That's my take. Thank you.
1: All right, Arsenal will be crown champions tonight. All right, we'll get to that. Also, Neymar is back to the Brazilian national team. Hello.
4: Hello, Mr. Jesse.
1: Yeah, good evening.
4: Good evening. This is CJ. Calling from Morata.
0: Welcome.
4: First of all, match is not...
1: Yeah, it's 7:30. 7:30. 7:30. I'm seeing it now. 7:30.
4: About the Portugal squad, you know. You see, when you talk about individual performance, yes, sir. Before Ronaldo, Portugal was nowhere to be found in the history of football.
1: You said before Ronaldo?
4: Yes, they have not won any title before. They have not won any title.
1: But don't say Portugal was not there. Portugal have always been there.
4: I know what I mean. Before Ronaldo, they have not won any trophy.
1: Okay.
4: Are you getting me? Let me. Okay, whereas in Argentina, before Messi, Argentina have won World Cup before. Two of us. I get my point. So, yes, for now, if they like, let them win. But let me tell you one thing. They can't know the greatest because of he won the World Cup. If you are taking it this way, that means Pela that have won three is supposed to be greatest now.
1: Who?
4: Pela.
1: Pela is there now. Pela is the top three. Pele is top three now. What are you? He could be number one, but I'm trying to say top three. Top three players currently.
4: Yeah,
1: I'm telling you top three.
4: For me,
1: he's the greatest.
4: That's for you.
1: He has everything, yes. He's subjective. Yeah. But Ronaldo is not in that. Ronaldo should be in top five or top ten.
4: For me, Ronaldo is number one.
1: Okay.
4: Whether he has no
1: all right, if that will make you... don't worry. That will make you happy. No, Allah. If that will make you happy, no, Allah. I agree with you. Thank you very much.
4: Thank you. All right.
1: Okay. Anybody that said Ronaldo, yes, I agree. If it will make you sleep well, it's very well. Okay, and talking about Neymar, let's talk about him before we talk about the games that happened yesterday and the one that happened today. Neymar is also back, and we hear that Brazil's superstar Neymar was handed a dramatic recall to the country's World Cup squad on Monday, returning to the national team after a near 3-year absence. And the inclusion of Neymar, a Brazil all-time leading scorer with 79 goals in 128 appearances, was the biggest surprise in the 26-man squad named by coach Carlo Ancelotti. Ancelotti announced Neymar's selection at a gala ceremony in Rio de Janeiro with loud cheers ringing out as the veteran attacker scallop was confirmed. And the speculation has raged for months over whether the 34-year-old former Barcelona and Paris Saint-Germain attacker would force his way back into the national team setup. And the forward, the veteran of a 2014, 2018, 2022 World Cup, has not played for Brazil since suffering knee injury during the World Cup qualifying game against Uruguay in 2023. Neymar being invited back. He plays in Brazil now, and the João Pedro was dropped for Brazil. What do you have to say about that?
0: Well, it's quite a lot because I watched the video. I saw how emotional he was being invited back to join this particular, FIFA World Cup. But looking at it in another aspect, he's aged. He has had so many experience. And I don't know whether he'll be so much instrumental more than João Pedro, a young lad who has who is also thriving to get that experience, talking about the FIFA World Cup. And but Neymar, I think he has seen it all. I don't know why he's been invited. Maybe the coach, has reasons why he's been invited. Maybe he has why he should be included in the squad. So let's just see whether he'll be much instrumental, far more than João Pedro and some other lads who were not invited. But maybe the experience also matters. Yes, experience matters, because if you have somebody who has seen it all, being included there, he will not just play the football, but he will also help other people who tend to have cold feet to stand straight, tend to chip in one or two advice on how to tackle issues when it comes to FIFA, World Cup. But all the same, let's just hope for the best as the game or the tournament begins.
1: All right. Talking about the squad, we have Alisson, Liverpool. We have Ederson, Fenerbahce. We have Weverton, Grêmio, Brazil. The defenders, we have Alessandro, Flamengo, Brazil. Danilo, Flamengo. Leo Pereira, Flamengo. We have Bremer, Juventus. We have Douglas Santos, St. Petersburg. Okay, I don't know where they're getting all the Gabriel Magalhães, Arsenal, Ibanez, Al-Hali, Saudi Arabia. We have Marquinhos, Paris Saint-Germain. We have Wesley Roma. And the midfielders, we have Bruno Guimarães, Newcastle, Casemiro, Manchester United, Danilo Botafogo. We have Fabinho, Al-Ittihad, Saudi Arabia. We have Lucas Paqueta, Flamengo. Also in Brazil. And for the forward, we have Hendrick, Leon, France, Gabriel Martinelli, Arsenal, Igo Thiago, Brentford, England, Luis Enrique, Zenit, Russia, Matheus Cunha, Manchester United, England, Neymar, Santos, Brazil, Rafinha, Barcelona, Ryan, Bournemouth, England, yeah, fantastic player, good player, Vinicius Junior, Real Madrid. It's a good squad. Do you see them going far? They will always get to the semifinals. But do you see them winning it this time? Brazil?
0: Winning with it this time?
1: With this squad? Winning it again. Because they don't win and well, 5 times.
0: Kingsman, I think this particular FIFA World Cup is very much competitive.
1: It has always been.
0: Brazil, a whole lot. France. I think this, it's more like it's going to be element of surprise. Because it's more like they've never even started. And we are talking about who is going to win. I think let's see how the groupings, let's see how far it's going to be. Let's see how they'll play. And maybe by then I'll be able to decide who is really in for the game.
1: All right, and talking about who is in for the game, Kai Havertz scored for Arsenal the only goal yesterday as Arsenal moved a place, one game to go from winning the English Premier League as they beat Burnley by 1-0. Good win for Arsenal yesterday. They're almost there, 5 points clear at the moment, and it's looking like the job might be done tonight or next Sunday at Selhurst Park against Crystal Palace.
0: Yes, talking about Arsenal, they did a fantastic job yesterday playing against Burnley. They did a good job, yes, because that particular one goal really helped to secure 3 points. And looking at the gap between them and Manchester City, it's back to 5 points clear. And which means if Manchester City fail to win tonight, I think it should be around 7-something, if I'm not mistaken. Yes, if they fail to win tonight, then they'll be crowned Premier League, you know, champions. But this is not the first time they've won. Some may really maybe say it's been a long time coming for the side of Arsenal, and it seems it's due time for them to win. Yes, I think it's due time for them to win. They've tried over and over and over, and it seems he is quite very fitted now that Pep Guardiola is leaving. It's more like, okay, he was still in service when, you know, we won the Premier League. I think it's quite a good fit for them. And if they're able to stretch through this one and still go further to win the Champions League, then I think it's going to be more like a glorious season for the likes of Mikel Arteta.
1: All right, and I'm talking about Bournemouth, Manchester City. That game starts in the next... roughly in the next 30-40 minutes, and it's again Man City needs to win. A draw will not be good for them. A draw hands the title to Arsenal. Can they be able to weather the storm today against Bournemouth?
0: Yes, they can if they want to. They can. We've seen Manchester City, you know, win even away from home. Yes, we've seen, even looking at their last 6-something games, they've been winning, yes, apart from their draw against Everton, which changes everything entirely. It's more like it stripped them that right of we are in charge and then gave it to the side of Arsenal. Apart from that, I don't think they will be in this particular, you know, precarious situation of calculating and thinking of, you know, not dropping points, which means if there is any draw tonight, if there is any loss tonight, is a victory or more like is a win for the likes of Arsenal. So I just hope they will tread carefully. I just hope that they will do what it takes to be done to, you know, give the man, which is Pep Guardiola, the rightful, you know, final farewell accolade.
1: They don't need to give him farewell.
0: They have to give
1: farewell
0: him
1: plenty.
0: No, farewell, not farewell. Not just once. Do you know what it means to win treble
1: in the final? In not win two trophies this season.
0: It's just Carabao Cup. It's just FA
1: okay,
0: Cup.
1: Oh, it's just,
0: if
1: it's
0: they
1: just
0: can crown it with Premier League, I think it's going to be quite a solid one then.
1: No, okay. All right. Chelsea will also be taking on Tottenham, number. Those that game, no, they important. Hello.
0: Because not Chelsea.
1: Hello.
5: Hello, Clinton.
1: Yeah.
5: Clinton.
1: Yeah, good evening.
5: See, ABC can come back. Every Arsenal fan, their eye will be on this match today. And hoping the result, how it happen. There is one thing Jason said. If Manchester City, they want or they need to win this game. Everybody wants to win game. Manchester City want to win game. Bournemouth want to win game. So, if how you prepare and how the law is on your side. Because when Arsenal have this 5 points, Manchester wants to see. They are gladdened. The whole fan said that Manchester City have won the league. They used to do it before. They have the experience. They have the capacity.
1: All right, just round up.
5: Now, yet you say that if Manchester City want to win, they want, if they want, that's the money must be not given that chance. Understand? So what I believe, money must, they want to go to the season, they want to go to Champions League, and they want to go to Europa League. So they must not lose this game. But every eye of Arsenal fans that what it is like, and they want to see what will happen. So but maybe, in the morning, you saw better like this. This is what I have to say. Thank you.
1: All right.
0: Yeah. I think he said something there. I think he was kind of repeating what I said. He said, if they want, which when I'm saying in that, in the context, when I'm saying if they want to win, it's about the mentality. If a player wants to win, just like, let me bring it down to MPFL. We saw what Rivers United did, and we now realize that they want to win the league. Yeah. You know, winning away from home, scoring 3 goals and winning against the side that was also fighting them, tooth and nail. I think that was more like telling us we want to win. So I'm telling you tonight, if Manchester City wants to win the league, they are going to win against Bournemouth. So what did I say wrong?
1: They need to win.
0: Yes.
1: Or not they are going to win, because we don't know the outcome. They need to win.
0: If they want to win, they will definitely win.
1: It's not like it's in their hand. Hello. No, don't worry. Okay, talking about the lineup, Donnarumma is there in goal, Matheus Nunes, Kochanov is there, Guhi, we have O'Reilly in the defense, and in midfield, Rodri returns for Manchester City, and we have Jeremy Doku, Bernardo Silva, Matheus Kovacic, we have Antoine Semenya, and we have Ellen Haaland, and for Bournemouth, we have Petrovic, we have Smith, Hill, Senesi, we have Trofat. In defense, we have Adams, we have Scott, then we have Trevenia, we have Kurapi, the Frenchman, we have Ryan, the guy that was invited for Brazil at the World Cup. He's going to be at the World Cup, fine player, and we have Evanilson, Evanilson, that's the name, also in attack for Bournemouth. So it's going to be a tough game this night. Alright, one more call before I go and read Facebook messages. 0808-163-386-0813-762-5453. Who do you see winning this night, Bournemouth or Manchester City? All right, one call, and we go. Okay, let me just read this one. Okay, hello.
6: Hello, Queen. Good evening.
0: Oh, Queen
1: again.
0: Hello,
6: Queen.
1: So, now, Queen, we have Queen Day.
0: Which kingdom? You say the chill with queens and queens.
1: JP, you never tell me the kingdom where you there.
0: Not be me or not.
1: You never tell me your kingdom. All right, and this one says, President, FA Cup is nice. I was following the scoreline of Enugu Rangers versus Gosala Abio since afternoon. Thank you. The scoreline update this night is one that will tell us if Manchester City FC really wants that trophy. Burnley FC really did their best, but Arsenal was in for a glory. Manchester City FC should maintain a whole lot of patience if Enzo Maresca comes to work. First season, but I'm confident that he will get Manchester City FC a trophy. Good night to you. Oh, you don't make me, I don't speak about this night. All right, and this one, he also continued that Messi is greater than Ronaldo. Ronaldo is not an Olympic medalist and a World Cup medalist. Wow. Hello? All right, you're not ready for us. Okay, and let me go to Facebook. Yes, I need to go there right away and read some of your messages. Okay. All right. Okay. All right, I'm there. Let's read some messages on Facebook. And Charles Sechino Soduno says... the FA just dashed Arsenal the league. All right, Eva Nancy says, "Well, congratulations to Cristiano Ronaldo." Okay, Divine Honor says, "CR7, Eva Young." All right, Joseph Chuku says, "Man City is going to draw." Bournemouth will draw with Man City today. Congratulations to Arsenal. Joseph Chuku says, "Arsenal are the way. One game to go. Let's bring it home." All right, okay, JP. The scoreline today: Bournemouth, Manchester City.
0: I think it's going to be a slim win for Manchester City. 1-0.
1: Chelsea versus Tottenham.
0: Maybe 1-1. Or maybe Tottenham fits even flog themselves.
1: All right. Okay. Hello.
7: Hello, Christmas. Good evening.
1: Yeah, good evening.
7: JP, good evening.
0: Yes, sir. Good evening.
7: Yes, my name is John Blue. I call from Odinga.
1: All right. Now you call Queen. It is, I don't know your voice.
7: Yeah, I want to talk about Man City.
1: All right, talk about Man City game this night.
7: In fact, I don't depreciate. I know say God will answer this prayer. Man City must draw this match this night.
1: All right.
7: Yeah, because if Man City draw, Arsenal don't climb. That's my say. Thank you.
1: All right, thank you very much. All right, JP, we need to go.
0: Yes, absolutely, we need to go, but don't worry. Yes, keep it down with us for Banta Arena and also for Sport Frenzy. My name remains JP. My name remains Jennifer Odor.
1: All right, and like always on the show, I'll switch one game, football without violence. See you tomorrow.

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